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3: Good morning, I'm Alyssa Delfs. The Australia Institute believes the federal government should hold a national plebiscite on a gas export tax. The call comes off the back of new polling, which shows many Australians want a fair return for local gas, with unions, community groups, charities, business leaders and crossbench MPs supporting the tax. Research conducted by the Institute shows that if the Albanese government had introduced a gas export tax after it was first elected, it would have raised more than $70 billion. The Australian Council of Trade Unions has suggested a flat 25% tax, which could raise $17 billion a year. A researcher on ageing says a lack of respect toward older Australians is contributing to elder abuse. New research has highlighted the need for stronger safeguards against coercive control of older Australians, as well as other forms of elder abuse. Associate Professor Mari Bernoth from the Three Rivers Department of Rural Health at Charles Sturt University was one of the researchers. She's told National Radio News social attitudes need to change.
4: Respecting our older people and looking at them as not just a source of money or someone to control is very, very important as a society. These are older adults. They're autonomous. They've lived long, useful lives. Now they're deserving of respect, not abuse.
3: The UN's top official on HIV and AIDS says massive international aid cuts have left the world's response to the disease in peril. She says the reductions, including the scrapping of US aid by the Trump administration, mark a serious disruption to tackling the disease. The BBC's global affairs reporter Charles Haviland has more.
5: Winnie Byanyima, the head of UNAIDS, said the slashing of international aid was reversing hard-fought gains. Prevention is badly affected. Last year, 40% fewer people than in 2024 got a drug called PrEP that helps stop HIV infection. Condom provision has fallen, so too has testing, meaning more people are transmitting the virus without knowing it. Access to help is being compromised as some governments push back against the rights of key groups, including the LGBT plus community.
3: Remembered by King Charles for his irresistible charm and talent, David Hockney, the talent behind the iconic vibrant paintings of shimmering Los Angeles pools, has died at age 88. Famous for the iconic pieces of 20th century art, Mr. Hockney was born in England but spent most of his life in Southern California in the US, often painting its suburban views. He also captured the wooded hills of Yorkshire and the fields and trees of France, where he spent time later in his life. First came Mudang. Now fans are saying hello to Bread Roll, a baby pygmy hippo who made her first appearance at Berlin Zoo overnight. The rare tiny hippo was born on May 9 to mother Debbie and father Toby. And in sport, the Super Netball finals are underway in Sydney this weekend. Tonight, Lightning take on the Thunderbirds, while the Mavericks go head-to-head against the Firebirds. More action is on the cards tomorrow. Meantime, in round 15 of the NRL, in their sixth consecutive win, the Dolphins were too good for the Roosters, defeating them 48-10 in Brisbane. Dolphins coach Christian Wolfe says he thought his side's defence was outstanding.
6: You know, really, we gave two tries they probably didn't deserve, and I don't mean that disrespectfully, but you know, we didn't catch the ball on one, and the other one could. He doesn't usually make that mistake, but I thought our defence was outstanding, and then when we got our opportunities, we played some really good footy, particularly in the conditions.
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8: Tank FM provides updates on current weather conditions throughout the weekend. Saturday's outlook is mostly sunny. Slight chance of a shower along the coastal fringe.

0: near zero chance elsewhere. Light winds, Kempsey 23, Southwest Rocks 21, Crescent Head 22 and Willawarren 23 degrees. Sunday's forecast is partly cloudy. The chance of morning fog. Slight chance of a shower in the evening. Light winds prevailing. Kempsey 24, Southwest Rocks 21, Crescent Head 23 and Willawarren 23 degrees. Monday's weather information is cloudy. High chance of showers, most likely in the afternoon and evening. Light winds becoming south to southeasterly 15 to 20 kilometers per hour during the day, then becoming light during the afternoon. Kempsey 21, Southwest Rocks, Crescent Head 20 and Willawarren 21 degrees. That's how the weather's shaping up across the Macleay. 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
1: 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Today's program is a program of easy listening music, and let's begin with Elton John and Daniel from 1973.

The great sound there is Sergio Mendes and Brazil 66 and Scarborough Fair from 1966. The original, I think, was from Simon and Garfunkel. We had Simon and Garfunkel and I'm a Rock from 1966. Mac Davis, Baby Don't Get Hooked on Me from 1972. And we started with Elton John and Daniel from 1973. I'm Tall Paul and this is Tank FM. The next lady is one of my favourites. Her name is Shelby Flint. The track was called Angel on My Shoulder from 1960. Joni Mitchell once said she wanted to sound like Shelby Flint. So this is Shelby Flint.

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One of my favourite tracks by the Everly Brothers there from 1967 called Bowling Green in Kentucky. No one really plays that one, do they? The Cascades and The Last Leaf from 1963. That was their follow-up to the song that everyone plays called The Rhythm of the Rain. The Carpenters and Rainy Days and Mondays from 1971. And Shelby Flint and Angel on My Shoulder from 1960. You can see why I like Shelby Flint. I'm Tall Paul. The next track is by The Grassroots, Where Were You When I Needed You from 1966.

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7: This is a community service announcement.

Everybody knew that one, Art Garfunkel and Bright Eyes from 1979. I had the Vogues and Turn Around, Look at Me from 1968. What a fantastic track. The Sound of the Trogs and Love Is All Around from 1967. And The Grassroots, Where Were You When I Needed You from 1966. I'm Tall Paul and this is Tank FM 103.1. Let's play some Cat Stevens from 1970. This is called Lady Darwinville.

Cotton, Lloyd and Christian and I Go to Pieces from 1975. That was Darryl Cotton, Mike Lloyd and Chris Christian. Mike Herb and the Waterfall, and of course we all knew the instrumental Proud Mary from 1969. The Mystics and Hushabye from 1959. Don Williams, What a Great Country Music Song, Someone Like You from 1975. And Cat Stevens, Lady Darbinville from 1970. That's it from me. We'll leave you tonight or today with Barry and the Tamerlanes, and this is Roberta from 1964.

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3: Hello, I'm Alyssa Delfs. The Prime Minister of Pakistan says the US and Iran have agreed to the final text of a deal to end the war. Shehbaz Sharif, a key mediator, says peace has never been as close. It caps a day of high-stakes briefings over a potential agreement. The BBC's Bernd Debusman has more.
4: There have been a lot of twists and turns over the last 24 hours. Just yesterday, President Trump said he was quite confident that there would be a deal signed in Europe potentially over the weekend, only today to seem very quite angry with the reporting over what's in that deal. Now, a White House official told us that essentially what Iran had agreed to is a performance-based deal in which money would be released to them once they dismantle their nuclear program, once they agreed to either remove or destroy its highly enriched uranium, that it would stop sending money to proxy groups such as Hezbollah in Lebanon, and that the Strait of Hormuz would be completely open. That's very different than what we had seen in Iranian media throughout the course of today.
3: Meantime, a deal to end the Iran war might not benefit Australian motorists as an end to the fuel tax cut looms. President Donald Trump has been posting online saying an agreement with Iran is close, sending global fuel prices plunging. But new analysis has revealed that even if a deal is reached, the impact on Aussie diesel and petrol prices could be minimal. While fuel prices spiked in the immediate aftermath of initial strikes, in most states and territories they are now lower than before, mainly because of a halving of the fuel excise, which is tipped to come to an end on June 30. A new AI platform could revolutionise the way patients visit the dentist. An Australian artificial intelligence platform developed at the University of Sydney is being adopted by others around the world and will help student dentists cater to patients with sensitive teeth, a challenging diagnosis or high stress levels. Its creators say the technology is not designed to replace educators, but let them design their own teaching aids and direct their students' AI use. The development comes amid heightened focus on artificial intelligence, including a warning from Pope Leo about its impact on humanity, while new research is highlighting concerns that AI will have a bigger impact on education than the arrival of the internet. A cold front is making its way across the southeastern states, bringing cooler temperatures and rain to parts of Australia. The Bureau of Meteorology's Angus Hines told the ABC the mild temperatures over the last week will begin to change.
5: So we've had these unbelievably mild winter temperatures over about the last week or so for much of central, eastern and southern Australia. That is going to shift in some areas as a cold front sweeps through over the course of the weekend, but perhaps more than the really cold weather, which is not expected to be that chilly, but a bit of cooler than what it has been. More than that drop in temperature, the most notable part of the weather system this weekend is likely to be the rainfall.
3: And taking a look at sport now, FIFA World Cup action continues this morning with the United States up against Paraguay. Teams have been unveiled for both sides, with Chris Richards returning for the US after recovering from a back injury. Five members of the American side were on the field the last time the two sides met in November last year. The US won that clash 2-1. Tomorrow, Australia plays their first World Cup game in Toronto against Turkey. And in tennis in the Netherlands, in the women's quarterfinals this morning, Australian Ayla Tomjanovic's match against Katie McNally was suspended due to rain.
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7: Tank FM provides updates on current weather conditions throughout the weekend. Saturday's outlook is mostly sunny. Slight chance of a shower along the coastal fringe, near zero chance elsewhere. Light winds, Kempsey 23, Southwest Rocks 21, Crescent Head 22 and Willawarren 23 degrees. Sunday's forecast is partly cloudy. The chance of morning fog. Slight chance of a shower in the evening. Light winds prevailing, Kempsey 24, Southwest Rocks 21, Crescent Head 23 and Willawarren 23 degrees. Monday's weather information is cloudy. High chance of showers, most likely in the afternoon and evening. Light winds becoming south to southeasterly 15 to 20 kilometres per hour during the day, then becoming light during the afternoon. Kempsey 21, Southwest Rocks, Crescent Head 20 and Willawarren 21 degrees. That's how the weather's shaping up across the Macleay. 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
12: Week two of winter begins, but no reason to feel discontent, as the music we have here is enough to warm your very cockles. Hello, Artie again, as we wander through this wasteland of winter called the Top 5.
11: Debuting on the charts this week.
12: Two fresh songs into the chart this week, and at number 18, Billy Ocean and Love Really Hurts Without You. While one spot higher at 17 is this from Eurovision contender.

0: Brotherhood of Man, the English group by that name who won Eurovision in 1976, and in fact, that was the successful song. 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
0: And a big cheerio to all our good mates listening in this week across southern Victoria on South Coast FM, across South Gippsland, the Bass Coast and, of course, Phillip Island. In the north of Queensland, everyone tuned in across Mackay and the Whitsunday Island Group through 4CRM. And on the south coast of New South Wales, the Shoal Havens, 2UU. Welcome to all of you and to all our listeners across Australia and beyond. G'day! Now to this week's countdown.
1: Number 5.
0: 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Back up 2 spots this week with Rock Me.

0: on as we continued our ABBA love affair for 1976.
1: And now, major events this week 50 years ago.
0: The 8th of June saw the federal government begin its crackdown on building societies following the collapse of a few, like the Great Australian and City Savings Permanent Building Societies. Also on the 8th in America, Jimmy Carter won the Democratic Party primary in Ohio. On the 9th, Governor-General Sir John Kerr received some kickback from his dismissal of the Whitlam government the previous November when his car was pelted with rotten eggs as it pulled up outside the Royal Commonwealth Building in Melbourne. 3 days later, Kerr's car again was egged outside the Royal Military College Duntroon in Canberra. On the 10th, Uganda's President Idi Amin escaped assassination when a grenade was thrown into his jeep. On the 11th, a Cessna 210 crashed near Cloncurry in Queensland, killing 3 men, a woman and a child, while the next day a Cessna 172 crashed near Mudgee in New South Wales, killing a man, his wife and their 6-week-old daughter. 3 other children were injured in that crash. On the 12th, former Prime Minister Robert Menzies received his knighthood through the Order of Australia, along with 26 other Australians to be knighted, one of them Labor's Jack Edgerton, creating anger in Labor due to their policy of abolishing British titles. Also on the 12th, Alberto De Micheli was inaugurated as the civilian de facto president of Uruguay after Juan Maria Bordaberry was deposed by the military. And on the 13th, Texas Instruments released the first electronic educational toy, the Little Professor, which would provide random arithmetic problems to children with an adjustable level of difficulty. Now, who's turning 50 this week? On the 8th of June 1976, former tennis champion Lindsay Davenport was born in California. She went on to become the world number one women's tennis player, winning the US, French and Australian Opens between 1998 and 2000. On the 14th, British comedian Alan Carr was born in Weymouth, Dorset. He started out on the Manchester comedy circuit before being picked up by television, winning 3 British Comedy Awards, 2 National Television Awards and a BAFTA. Now back to the countdown.
1: Number 4.
0: 6 weeks in the chart and up one spot this week is David Essex.

0: Martin and Tennille and a little of Song of Joy. Not to be confused with the 70s song from Miguel Ríos of the same name. Now back to the countdown.
1: Number three.
0: We're back even further than 1976. In fact, in December 1963. But it's so easily could have been

0: December 1963. Oh, what a night from the Four Seasons. 6 weeks in the chart and steady this week. Continuing the countdown.
1: Number two this week.
0: Also steady after 7 weeks on board is this Badly Young composition from Squeak.

0: The man Molly Meldrum calls Squeak, John Paul Young, and I Hate the Music.
1: Time to check out the great songs coming up in coming weeks.
0: And this week, a song for this now for in upcoming weeks is this from Aussie singer Nusha Fox, fronting the Manchester-based band.

0: Fox, featuring Nusha Fox, and Single Bed. You're going to be hearing a lot more of that in upcoming weeks.
1: And now, the number one song from the top 40 of 50 years ago this week.
0: Where is always stuck out in the mountains. It's a moonlit night, but the locals are restless. Dare I say, ugly. But Annefrid Lyngstad brings a little calm to this retrospective.

0: ABBA and Fernando. 12 weeks on the chart and the 9th week at number 1. See you again next week, same bat time, same bat channel, as a cricket call hits the chart and a TV theme is reprised. See you then.
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0: 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Another initiative of the Macleay Valley Arts Council. Let's get back on the river.
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3: Hello, I'm Alyssa Delfs. The Federal Energy Minister says there's more fuel in Australia today than there was at the start of the US-Iran war, and more now than there has been in recent years. Chris Bowen says in the face of international pressure, Australians can take confidence in the nation's current fuel supply.
4: We have 54 ships on the way to Australia with various types of fuel and 3.5 billion litres of fuel deliveries locked in over the next 4 weeks. This has been the government working hard with industry, securing extra fuel supplies through the Export Finance Australia arrangements, diversifying our fuel supplies.
3: The current fuel excise tax cut will come to an end on June 30. A researcher on ageing says the use of some phrases are unhelpful in preventing elder abuse. Associate Professor Mari Bernoth from the Three Rivers Department of Rural Health at Charles Sturt University has co-authored research on coercive control of older Australians when a non-family member is involved. She told National Radio News the systems aimed at protecting the elderly often don't listen to concerned family members. She's also warned against the use of the phrase intergenerational disparity.
5: Giving the impression that older people are very wealthy and so are valuable sources of income. And I think we need to be very careful in the language that we're using, including coming from our politicians, in that some of that language may be making older people more vulnerable.
3: Elon Musk has officially become the world's first ever trillionaire on paper. It comes after his firm SpaceX was floated on the stock market, which he celebrated with the launch of his Falcon X rocket. Mr. Musk gave a speech overnight revealing he was surprised by the result.
6: I give SpaceX less than a 10% chance of succeeding at all, to be clear. In fact, I told people this. I said, look, we're probably going to fail, but, you know, we should give it a try, because if we don't, if there's not a new company that enters space, we will never be a truly space-faring civilization.
3: And still overseas, the United Nations Refugee Agency has confirmed the first Ebola-related deaths in a displacement camp in eastern Congo, which hosts 30,000 internally displaced people. It comes as aid workers warn there's a high risk the disease could spread rapidly in overcrowded sites. As of Friday, Congo had reported 689 confirmed cases and 136 deaths in an outbreak that also spread to neighbouring Uganda, which has reported 19 cases. The World Health Organization declared the outbreak a public health emergency of international concern on May 17. And it's set to be a massive night of sport around the country and the world. In round 15 of the NRL tonight, the Warriors are up against the Sharks before the Eels take on the Raiders. Still in NRL, Panthers' Casey McLean has been ruled out of the second State of Origin match for New South Wales after suffering a fresh leg injury at training. Uncapped code hopper Mark Nwanganituwasi is the leading contender to come into the team for Wednesday's clash at the MCG. Meanwhile, in AFL, Melbourne play Essendon tonight. North Melbourne will go head-to-head against the West Coast Eagles and Port Adelaide take on the Swans. And in Toronto in the FIFA World Cup, the USA are in action against Paraguay. Tomorrow, Australia hit the field for the first time against Turkey.
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1: Tank FM provides updates on current weather conditions throughout the weekend. Saturday's outlook is mostly sunny. Slight chance of a shower along the coastal fringe, near zero chance elsewhere. Light winds. Kempsey 23, Southwest Rocks 21, Crescent Head 22 and Willawarren 23 degrees. Sunday's forecast is partly cloudy. The chance of morning fog. Slight chance of a shower in the evening. Light winds prevailing. Kempsey 24, Southwest Rocks 21, Crescent Head 23 and Willawarren 23 degrees. Monday's weather information is cloudy. High chance of showers, most likely in the afternoon and evening. Light winds becoming South Rocks 21, Crescent Head 22 and Willawarren 23 degrees. Sunday's forecast is partly cloudy. The chance of morning fog. Slight chance of a shower in the evening. Light winds prevailing. Kempsey 24, Southwest Rocks 21, Crescent Head 23 and Willawarren 23 degrees. Monday's weather information is cloudy. High chance of showers, most likely in the afternoon and evening. Light winds becoming southeast. Monday's weather information is cloudy. High chance of showers, most likely in the afternoon and evening. Light winds becoming south.

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Now, today's guest is someone whose name you're probably unfamiliar with, but whose voice you're bound to know very well. If you're wondering why, it's because he was a session singer who, during 1970 alone, appeared as the voice on four top charting singles, all by different acts. This was the biggest selling.

0: forefront is Tony Burrows, a now 84-year-old English pop singer and recording artist. As a prolific session musician, Tony was involved in several transatlantic hit singles throughout the late 60s and early 70s, most of which were one-hit wonders. I caught up with Tony from his home in the UK, and he tells us he's never even had the opportunity to put out a song in his own name. I'm sure you're going to find the reasons why fascinating.
1: Sandy, all right, how are you doing?
2: I am fantastic. It's great to meet you. It's taken us a little while to get here, but we finally did, and I'm very, very grateful to you.
1: You're very well.
2: Thank you. You look incredible. What's your secret?
1: I've got something in the ass, all right?
2: And you're not going to share what that is. You feel fine, that's great. Yes. You're obviously doing the right things. You must look after yourself and eat well and exercise and sleep well. Do you do all of that?
1: I've got to tell you, my wife makes sure that I look after myself because great. I'm not that good at it.
2: Well, isn't that good? They say behind every good man is a great woman, don't they?
1: Well, exactly that. I quite agree.
2: So, Tony, we haven't heard a lot from you since the 70s. And I know that you don't want to go over all of those days in great detail, and I certainly respect that. So tell us what you've been doing ever since. I know you moved into commercials and into producing other people's records, didn't you?
1: Yes, I did. I've kept busy, I must admit. I've enjoyed myself. I tend to go to America once a year or once every 2 years and still sing the same old songs.
2: Do you? You do go and perform there?
1: Yes, I do. I'm actually more well-known in America than I am in the UK.
2: How did that happen?
1: I don't know. Probably because they never let me record under my own name. I was always a group.
2: You don't sound very happy about that. Was there a bit of resentment all these years later?
1: I'm fine with that. Edison Lighthouse, all right, the big one, I tried to buy myself out of the contract because I said, I don't want to be another group. I've been a group all my life. I would like to do something on my own. And Tony McCauley said, no, it's got to be a group record. And I said, okay, well, I won't even do I'll do the television, but I don't actually ever want to perform live with Edison Lighthouse. And I never did, to be quite honest. I did the Top of the Pops and all those sort of things. But I said, no, you can buy me out and... I quoted a figure and he said, I'm not going to pay that. And I said, well, I thought it was quite reasonable. But anyway, I still get royalties.
2: You drove a good deal with that one, didn't you, to ensure that you did get royalties all these years later?
1: Well, sure. I insisted when I started doing sessions that I would always have to have a royalty if I was featured. And I've done that all the way through.

0: You were much smarter than many of them, weren't you? Because many people got totally ripped off.
1: Absolutely. Yes, they did. And they're still getting ripped off now.
0: Yeah. I read that at the moment, Love Grows by Edison Lighthouse, with you singing, has been watched more than 2 billion times on the social media app TikTok, and it's still trending globally. That's insane.
1: It is insane. I made that record 53 years ago. Come on. I mean, that's ridiculous.
0: You wouldn't be complaining about it, though, would you, given that you're fully royalty?
1: No, I'm quite happy about it. I've got to say, I'm quite happy about it.
0: Well, what do you think its resurgence is due to? Why that song?
1: TikTok.
0: Yeah.
1: It was one person. It was one person liked the lyrics and reacted to it, and it was just one person. I mean, it's crazy. I believe it's actually 4 billion now, to be quite honest.
0: And it was always a very catchy tune. We all liked it. We loved it when we were growing up. So why wouldn't kids today feel exactly the same way? And I suppose it's got something to do with the fact that it's such a happy up song, isn't it?
1: Yeah, I think I enjoy doing it, obviously. I enjoy doing them all.
0: But that was your favourite song, wasn't it?
1: Well, it was the most successful.

0: that you didn't write it, but do you know who it was written about? Was it written about someone real or was it all made up?
1: Afraid it was totally made up. Oh. In actual fact, it should have been Eddie Stone Lighthouse, and somebody mispronounced it on the record label, and it ended up as Edison Lighthouse.
0: Is that right? It was a typo.
1: Yes, it is.
0: And who came up with the name for the band?
1: I don't know. To be quite honest, I really don't know. I think it was a record company.
0: Right. Certainly, as a teenager growing up with that song, we thought Edison Lighthouse.
1: You're not old enough, Sandy. You're not old enough.
0: Oh, yes, I am. But we thought it was a regular band also. But it was a group of studio musicians with you at the head that were under the umbrella of this name, right?
1: That's absolutely right, yeah. I believe the actual group were called Greenfield Hammer, and they came from Slough in Middlesex, and they mimed on the record, and I sang live with a studio band. I mean, the television promotion.
0: Wow. Who knew? Was it kept a secret at the time?
1: No, they actually went out and worked live as Edison Lighthouse, but I was never a part of it, to be quite honest.
0: You didn't want to be?
1: No, I'd done it. I'd worked, for 10 years touring and with the Ivy League and the Flowerpot Men and all these sort of things. And I decided, I made a decision to concentrate on studio music. And so that's what I did.

0: Incredibly, 12 months later, I had 5 records in the charts. I mean, it was crazy. I actually think my favorite song was United We Stand, with Sonny and me doing the lead. And that was brilliant. But yeah, of course, it's my favorite because it's the most successful.
1: So, Tony Burrows, though you never charted a record under your own name, you do hold the unusual honour of having 4 records in the British Top 10 all at once, all under different names. Tell us a little bit about that.
0: Oh, wow. I said before that I worked with the Ivy League and also the Firebop Band.

0: I'm worked live with the Flowerpot Men for probably 3 years. Decided I'd had enough then, and I wanted to concentrate on studio work. So I went back to studio work. The Flowerpot Men was actually the first hit by the White Plains. Okay, because
1: very confusing.
0: Very incestuous as well. The record manager said, I've got all these records recorded, but I haven't got a group. And I said, okay, well, you know, what can we do about it? And he said, well, can I release them under a different name? And that was the first record, was Baby Loves Loving by the White Plains.

0: name from New York.
1: What? Oh, White Plains, New York. Yeah, okay.
0: There you go. And so that's what they released. And lo and behold, the first record was a hit. And so I had to go back in, you know, and start recording as White Plains. That started it, to be quite honest.
1: So that was your first hit. That was the first song that you'd released as White Plains. And
0: yes.
1: Went to the top 10. There was something about you that whatever you touched just went gangbusters, didn't it?
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0: didn't matter what you recorded, it was a smash hit. Why is that?
1: Well, that's very nice of you to say so. I don't know why. I also really enjoyed what I was doing. Perhaps that came over. I don't know. It's not like records these days, I've got to say. It was fun.
0: Yeah.
1: And I enjoyed it.

0: So the four that you had in the British top 10 all at once, Love Grows, My Baby Loves Lovin', that crazy song Gimme That Ding that you recorded under the name of the Pipkins. Tell me a little bit about that song and that band.
1: Okay. The Pipkins, it was a Freddie and the Dreamers album. I was doing backing vocals with Roger Grunewald, and it was the only song that Freddie didn't do. And John Burgess, the producer, said, I think it's got something, really. It was actually two takes. We did it all in two takes. I had a really rough throat, and so I did the, that's right, I'm Jan Blue. And, I mean, it was just crazy, and Roger did the Iowa. And lo and behold, it was a hit. That's right.

0: Gimme Dat Ding had originally been written for a children's TV show under the title of Gimme Dat Click. The lyrics tell a story of a metronome trying to get his ding back from a piano named Undercog. It was written by Albert Hammond and Mike Hazelwood, who also wrote the song The Air That I Breathe. Due to the fast talking and the Wolfman Jack-like spoken word intro, some people consider the song to be one of the first ever rap records. Gimme Dat Ding hit number 6 on the UK singles chart, number 9 on the Billboard Hot 100 in the US, and went number 1 in New Zealand.
1: I can't believe it either.
2: You were shocked, yeah?
1: Yeah, I was sure. I mean, it was banned in Italy because they thought it was rude.
2: Really?
1: Yes. And that, of course, made it a hit.
2: That's crazy. So that was the third song that you had on the charts at that time. And, of course, the final one was the Brotherhood of Man's United We Stand, yeah, which was a huge hit in the UK, the US, and of course, here in Australia too, I'm sure right around the world. Of all the other songs that you did, that song, I guess, had the most meaning in lyrically, didn't it?
1: Yes, it did. Yes, it did. The other ones were fun. And I think, especially in this dreadful, time, United We Stand is a very pertinent remark.
2: I agree. Who was the Brotherhood of Man then?
1: Okay, Roger Greenaway again.

0: Roger Greenaway creeps up all the time.
1: Roger Greenaway and Tony Burrows had both been members of the vocal group The Kestrels in the early 60s and The Pipkins in 1970, both bands acting as stepping stones for their successful careers as singers, songwriters and studio session vocalists.
0: I started singing with a group when I was 16, okay, and many, many years ago, and we're still good friends. I mean, that's the great part. It was Sue, Sonny, Roger Greenaway, and Johnny Goodison, who wrote the song. And I thought it was just a wonderful, wonderful song, and I enjoyed doing it, obviously. There's

0: Did you go out and play live with them?
1: I did television. Again, it was so difficult because I was doing sessions all the time. 3-hour session was 10 till 1, then 2 till 5, and then 7 till 10. And when can you make it? And that was 7 days a week. And it was crazy. I didn't stop working.
0: Right.
1: And so I couldn't really stop and take a breath and go out and put these bands live.
0: I guess the solution was, and you had the best of both worlds then, was to continue as a sought-after studio singer and then do your television shows with them. But I guess what ended up with as a result of that was that people all over the world missed out on live appearances from you.
1: Yes, I did very, very few live appearances. The only ones that I do are in America, to be quite honest.
0: So there was a bit of an aura of mystery about you, was there?
1: Well, yes. That's a nice, a very nice way of putting it, but actually they didn't know who I was.
0: Which meant that you could walk down the street and not be recognised, except if you opened your mouth, then
1: yes,
0: you would.
1: Oh, yes, I could. And I didn't have to put up with all the rest of the rubbish, to be quite honest.
0: But if you opened your mouth to speak, they would pick the voice, because the voice was certainly very well known, wasn't it?
1: Probably, yes. There were a couple of occasions. I remember an occasion on the tube. I used to travel on the tube and do my sessions and what have you. And I unfortunately got it in a carriage with some sort of 14, 15-year-old girls, loads of them. And so I think I know who that is. And I had to get off the tube in the next station and run away, to be quite honest.
0: He was scared of
1: that. Was the only time it really happened, yeah.
0: What do you think they might have done to you if you'd stayed on the track?
1: I don't know. I don't know what they could have done, to be quite honest. But I had to run away.

0: Anderson from Jethro Tull tells a similar story about how he always travels on the train too by himself, and people look at him and think, oh gosh, he looks like that guy from Jethro Tull. Couldn't be him. He'd never travel on the train, so nobody ever bothers him.
1: Exactly. That's exactly what happened.
0: That's very funny. So just taking a further step backwards, your first group was called the Kestrels, and a gentleman that we've had a chat to fairly recently by the name of Roger Cook joined you in that.
1: Really? Band.
0: Yes, what a lovely man Roger is. It was terrific chatting with him too. That was a vocal harmony group, and the only time that you actually did anything in your own name, well, it wasn't even your own name that you used. You used the name Tony Bond to release something, didn't you? Tell me how the name Tony Bond came about for you.
1: Goodness me, I'm surprised you've managed to unearth that.
0: It's a good story.
1: Tony Bond, Johnny Keating, who was a very, very big arranger, and Tony D'Amato, who was a Decca executive, decided that I would be able to sing some solo songs. I was still in the band, I was still in the Kestrels, but they decided that they would like to use me. And so I don't know where Tony Bond came from, but it was probably Tony D'Amato, to be quite honest, and said, well, we're going to call you Tony Bond. And, oh, okay, I'll go along with it. Yeah, you know.

0: was right around the time that the Ian Fleming spawned secret agent James Bond and the movie starring Sean Connery were all happening, wasn't it?
1: Sure it was. It might have been 1966.
0: But, I mean, seriously, Tony Bond, there's nothing wrong with your name, Tony Burrows.
1: Well, I didn't think so either, but they decided in their whatever that word is.
0: Right.
1: Decided it was going to be better with Tony Bond, and I don't know why, but there you go.
0: You sound like it was an awful lot of fun, even though the times were very much controlled by record companies and producers. You probably didn't get to do exactly what you wanted to do. But did you have a lot of fun?
1: Sandy, it's been a wonderful experience. I've got to say, I've never had a proper job. I started singing at 16. That's probably not strictly true. I worked because I was old enough to do national service. The Kestrels all worked together in the army. But just for 18 months, I worked in an envelope department at ESNE Robinson's.
0: So you got a taste of a regular job.
1: Okay, and that's where I met Roger Greenaway and Roger Max, who were the original members of the Kestrels. I decided when we came out of the army, we decided that we had to go to London and try and make it work. And we did.
0: An interesting thing about you, though, Tony Burrows, was that while the British invasion was happening and infiltrating America with British-sounding music, you kind of went with an American sound, didn't you?
1: Yes. Yes, I think so. I suppose so. We worked with the Beatles. We did One Night Stands and we went to Ireland with the Beatles. And that was a wonderful, a ridiculous time, to be quite honest.
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11: It's a beautiful day.
1: Just one permanent screen from the start for the next 2 hours. They actually paid us extra money to go on immediately before the Beatles. And they paid us extra because nobody heard anything and we could talk amongst ourselves and, it was just crazy.
0: And you didn't have to worry about the girls clawing away at you, did you? It wasn't you?
1: No, no, no, no, no, no, no. We certainly didn't.
6: That's hilarious.

0: of an eight-hit wonder, really, aren't you?
1: Yes, yes, I suppose I am. I'm not sure that that was a wonderful achievement.
0: It's great.
1: I would like to have had more success, but I couldn't do it. I couldn't go out and work live, and that was basically the problem.
0: But it was only you that was stopping yourself going out and working live, wasn't it? Because you wanted to continue as a studio musician.
1: I suppose that's true. But I would then have had to make a choice about who I was going to work with.
0: Oh, that would have been difficult, would it?
1: It was difficult. I've got to say, it was very, very difficult.
0: Of those eight hits that you had, we've talked about the one that you did with the Flowerpot Men, Let's Go to San Francisco, which was huge. We've talked about the Pipkins and Gimme That Ding, which was also huge and very strange. We've talked about My Baby Loves Lovin' from White Plains. We've talked about United We Stand from the Brotherhood of Man, and, of course, Love Grows from Edison Lighthouse. We haven't mentioned Melanie Makes Me Smile, which I think was actually one of my favourite songs from you. And most of these songs were written by Tony McCauley, weren't they?
1: Yes, they were. I had a really good relationship with Tony McCauley. Incidentally, I've got to tell you that I once did three different performances on Top of the Pops, and the producer came to me after the show and said, Tony, I'm sorry, you're not going to be able to be used again. And I said, excuse me? You asked me to do the show. They were all, you know, we did three hits, and you asked me. And he said, I'm sorry, the word has come down from above, from the BBC, you're not to be used again.
0: Why?
1: And I didn't get a play on the BBC for 2 years after that.
0: Why?
1: Don't ask me.
0: I have no
1: idea. Because I suppose they thought it was some sort of, I don't know really why, but they said, word has come down, blah, blah, blah. You are not to be used again.
0: You didn't ask them why?
1: Well, yes, I did, but they think it's a con.
0: Oh, the fact that
1: you've asked me to do the show. Yeah, anyway, that's fine.
0: Oh, how strange.
1: So I was barred from the BBC for 2 years.
0: Oh, you naughty boy. Wow.
1: Yes, I know.
0: Thrown out of the BBC. How awful.
1: Yeah, and that was really the Tony McCauley period. Because after, you know, Edison Lighthouse, Melanie Makes Me Smile was a minor hit.

0: It was top 40, but probably on the back of the Edison Lighthouse one.
1: Yeah, I think it was huge here.
0: Yeah.
1: We all loved that one. And, of course, it was recorded by The Strangers originally, wasn't it?
0: Well, I recorded it originally.
1: Oh, you recorded originally and The Strangers followed up with a cover version.
0: It Only Makes Me Smile was
1: yours.
0: With Stone, yeah.
1: Right. You recorded Melanie Makes Me Smile under your own name?
0: Yes, I did.
1: Good one.
0: Well, yeah. But one of the few.
1: The last song you ever put out through the 70s was Beach Baby, tell me a little bit about that one.
0: Yeah, okay. Beach Baby was a record written by John Carter. John Carter and Jill, his wife, he actually played me a demo of him singing it with a guitar. And he played me the demo over the phone, and I said, I think that's got something. And it ended up as this great big orchestra and overdubs. There were only three of us on the original recording.
1: Really? For such a big sound?
0: Yeah. Well, we overdubbed all sorts of things, and I seem to remember I sang a bass line. Anyway, that's by the by. And of course, it was a hit. It was a hit all over the world. But Brian Wilson was played a blind date in Australia. Which I have a recording of, and he says, "Who is this?" And Brian Wilson said, "I've absolutely no idea who it is, but it's definitely West Coast America." And I thought, "Oh my goodness me!" I mean, that's why we did it. It was a tribute to the Beach Boys, to be quite honest.

0: they still play it. The Beach Boys, when they do concerts, they still play Beach Baby before the shows.
1: Wow.
0: Which I'm so impressed with.
1: Yeah. So that was the last song that you had a hit with in 1975. What happened then? Why did it all come to a sudden stop at that point?
0: You tell me, Sandy.
1: Okay, I will, because I think...
0: No idea. I have absolutely no idea. But, you know, I think the music moved on, didn't it?
1: From what I know about you, you also turned your attention to different things at that time, didn't you? Because that's when you started getting more into commercials. In fact, it was around that time when you sung that the Coca-Cola ad that was huge right around the world.
0: Written by Roger Goodall and Roger Cook, of course.

0: force to be reckoned with, the three of you, weren't you?
1: Yeah, I suppose so.
0: How did you feel time and time again when every song that you sung, everything just went globally huge?
1: I'm very lucky, aren't I? I'm just lucky. It worked out. The writers were brilliant. I can't tell you. I'm brilliant. You know,
0: well,
1: I'm not going to say I'm brilliant. I'm not. I was very lucky.
0: There's more to that than simply luck, I would say. You did backup vocals for people like Elton John and Rod Stewart in the studio too, didn't you?
1: Yeah, I did. And Tom and Cliff. Yes, I did. I mean, that's what I used to do. And I did it.
0: Which was your favourite song to sing in the studio with those guys?
1: I think it's Elton John.
0: Really?
1: I think it has to be Elton John.
0: Why?
1: I worked live with Elton and it was Elton John.
0: And it's your voice we hear on Tiny Dancer.
1: Yes, it is. Or one of them.

0: You have so much to be proud of, and yet you're so humble. Tony Burrows, I'll let you go. You've been so generous with your time.
1: Randy, it's been a great, great pleasure to talk to you as well. You talked me into it, but I did talk
0: you into it. Do you miss those days? From the heady days of the 70s?
1: Yeah, of course I do. Yeah, it was very exciting. I worked with all sorts of people, James Last, and we did all sorts of things. You know, it was just wonderful.
0: Is your voice still as strong as it ever was?
1: She ain't got no money, of course it got,
0: you know. Oh, it is.

0: Tony Burrows, thank you so very, very much for your time. What a pleasure to chat with you.
1: Sandy, it's been my pleasure, I can assure you.
0: It's a beautiful day.
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3: Stay there. The latest weather is next.
4: It sure is. Currently 23 degrees ahead of the top of today of 23. Nice foggy beginning this morning. Lots of fog during the week as well. What's happening there? Well, today, mostly sunny. Slight chance of a shower in the north. Near zero chance elsewhere, which is good news. Light winds will prevail. Around about 20% chance of less than 1 mil of rain. And UV index is moderate. At the moment, the wind is north-northeast, 11 to 14 kilometres an hour. 58% relative humidity and the barometric pressure is steady at 1,028.0 hectopascals. Tomorrow, Sunday, looking like it's going to be, well, it's going to be mostly cloudy with a top of 23 degrees, 21 on Monday, and some showers happening on Tuesday. Some possible showers, a top 21 degrees, and Wednesday, some more cloud, mostly cloudy, on top 23 on Wednesday. Thursday, mostly cloudy, on top 22, 22 on Friday, and very, very cloudy. And on Saturday, on Saturday, top of 17, a bit chilly there, and rain on Saturday. Sunday, back to being some possible showers or late shower activity, 18 degrees. And Monday, back to being showers and a top of 17 degrees. That's our weather, right here at your favourite. 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
4: G'day, and welcome once again to Saturday with Mike, right through until 4 this afternoon, playing some sweet music, sweet poetry, and a little bit of sweet me as well. As always, kicking it off with a Barbara Streisand track. This track is entitled, You're Gonna Hear From Me. You sure are, all the way through till 4, Tank FM. Pretty, pretty song.

The very stunning Barbra Streisand. And you're going to hear from me. It's Tank FM with you right through until 4 this afternoon. Here is equally wonderful Mr. Charlie Lansborough and A Million Ways to Fall. How you doing? Don't fall. We'll catch you.

0: Wow, what a great song that is. Charlie Lansbury right there from his greatest hits album, And a Million Ways to Fall. Now, tomorrow, that's Sunday, Friends of Kempsey Pound Healthy Pet Day happens once again. Supported with the aid from the Animal Rescue Cooperative, that's ARC, for residents of the Kempsey LGA. That's tomorrow, Sunday the 14th of June, 2026, of course. Kempsey Museum Park, that's in Lachlan Street, South Kempsey, between 9 a.m. and 2 p.m. tomorrow. Free microchipping for the first two dogs and cats of the household. Each additional dog and cat after the first two will incur a $10 per dog or cat on the day. Parvac injections for dogs and puppies over 10 weeks, so 16 weeks old. Limit to per household. And please note that puppies under 16 weeks require the live C3 vaccine to be covered for parvovirus. And this would be need to be taken up with your vet as well, so remember that. Inactive F3 cat vaccinations, limit to two per household. Wow. Free dog and flea and tick, dog flea and tick treatments, limit of two dogs per household. Dogs must be with you, of course. And free dog and cat food provided by ARC. All dogs must be on a lead, all cats must be in a cage and a carrier, and all animals, animal handlers, must be 18 years or older. Proof of a residency of the Shire with photo ID will be requested and required, and cash or card accepted on the day. Also, if you're hungry, Lions Club will be there providing the... they'll be selling drinks and sausage sandwiches all the way through. That's between 9 a.m. to 2 p.m., I think it is. Did I tell you the time? I'm not too sure. If I did, if I didn't, I'm remiss because it's not written here. Maybe it is. Maybe it's not. I'm not too sure. No, it's not written here. Oh, yeah. No, it's not. Maybe pop along in the morning and they'll be there all for a little while. That's right, 9 a.m. to 2 p.m. over there at the Kempsey Museum Park, Lachlan Street, South Kempsey, for all the good things for your animals. Also, tonight... I think it's the third Buccleuch Valley Fashion Show on tonight at Freddo there. Lots of local fashion, lots of recycled fashion as well. And also the Kempsey Sporting Club car having their 70th, 70 birthday celebration, Slim Dusty Centre. All the cars are there on the lawn between 10 a.m. and 2 p.m. I went over there this morning. Looks fantastic. Lots of great old cars. That'll be followed by their 70th anniversary celebrations. It is Tank FM with you right through until 4. It is Mike with Saturday with Mike. How you doing?
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3: A trio of roses. Three roses on a single stem, like the Holy Trinity, were given to me by a special friend, a sign of friendship's infinity. They were of the purest red, like the blood that flowed when our Saviour bled, when his friendship showed that suffering is not the end, but the beginning of a life. I thank you, my truest friend, for adding roses to my life. Although the trio of roses will not last, the sweet perfume will soon lessen, and it will drift away into yesterday's past. but our friendship will stay to teach all of us a lesson.
0: Here's something to sing along to as Johnny Lockery leads you in song with Walking in the Sunshine. Let's have a listen. Are you ready?

That's Johnny Lockery right there and Walking in the Sunshine. My listeners are so obedient. Nev just rang up singing along to that song. Thank you, Nev. Hi to Margie Club 15 as well. From father to son, his son, Sean Lockery. A little song called Keep Me in Your Prayers. How you doing?

G'day to Pauline up there at Taormina. Thanks for listening to us on the online there. Thanks for listening. I know you always do. Thank you. Hope we're doing you proud with the music you love. And that was Sean Loughery and Keeping Your Dreams Prayers Tonight. Here is

0: Well, according to Live Traffic New South Wales, no problems at all, just a bit of roadworks as you traverse those roads, wherever you might be going, so be careful of that. And take it easy on the roads, guys and girls. If it's a little bit damp out there, woo up on the speed, and just below the speed limit's good. Don't race your guts out, because you're going to get there eventually. Better to get there alive than not there at all. And if any problems we don't know about, please call us on 1300 826 536. That's 1300 826 536, and keep it nice and safe, guys and girls. Back real soon.
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3: And welcome back to Saturday with Mike. Here's Rose Tynan. Little song you might just about love. It's called Secret Love.

Next up, a little song that came out in 1977, I think, from Pat Boone's daughter, that's Debbie Boone. But here's Carole Baker with that very song, a little song called You Light Up My Life.

yesterday's. 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I sit and wonder how I got to be this age, this big, and grew towards this stage. Then I twig. Some distant memories hidden there, when I had real teeth, real hair, colour natural like my eyes, not falsely tinted by those dyes. 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

That's Billy McFarlane right there out of Ireland. A little thing called The Little Things of Life. And here's Isla Grant. G'day to Colin Rowe over there in Port Macquarie. How are you going, Colin? I know you love Isla. Colin Rowe, this is for you. It's a little song called Flying High.

0: Yeah, flying high there. I know who's flying high. Lou Casby. We watched him just the other day. Lou Casby, we think of your family, your wife and your kids as you pass towards Heaven's Gates. We will miss seeing you in the restaurant. Lou Casby passed away. His funeral's on the 18th. That's Thursday, the 18th of... next Thursday, 18th of June, at 11 a.m. at the Anglican Church, the Catholic Church, the All Saints Catholic Church at 11 a.m. So if you want to go along, that's when it is. It's Tank FM.
1: The Understanding by Neville. Thoughts one.
0: Okay. You don't want to talk to me. Well, I don't care. It's all right with me and it's all right with you. So here we go. We'll try it again. Here it is right now.
1: The Understanding by Neville Kirkett. From the moment we arrived upon this land, we have never been quite able to simply understand the keepers of this place, a very special race. We, the white men, came for naught and stayed on longer than we ought. We stole their place here, their abode, and put them on a lonely road. And for them, a life of peril and of hate. We are the ones trying late, too late, to make up for their tears of hell. And we know just what to tell our children of our time as they take their lifelong climb to be a friend, to give a hand to the keepers of this land.

Hi, g'day, Andrew. Thanks for listening, Andrew. Andrew would like to offer his condolences to Kath and the Casby family for the loss of their beloved Lou. It's Tank FM. Here's Barbara Streisand calling you.

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There'll be a barbecue at 11:30am with two games with 10 ends. 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
1: Stay there. The latest weather is next.
2: It sure is. Well, it's 23 degrees ahead of a top of 23, so we made our maximum temperature today. Bit of a mostly sunny sort of day. Nice out there. A bit warm. Slight chance of a shower in the north, a near chance elsewhere. And near zero chance elsewhere, in fact. 10% chance of less than 1 mm of rain. And UV index is rated as moderate. 54% relative humidity, 23 degrees at the moment. Wind nor-nor-west 9 to 14 kilometres an hour. And barometric pressure is steady at 1,027.5 hectopascals. Tomorrow, Sunday, looking like it's going to be, well, mostly cloudy, the top of 23. 21 on Monday, and some showers happening there. Tuesday, some possible showers, the top of 21 degrees, and 21 on Monday as well. Wednesday, 23 degrees, and mostly cloudy. That's our weather, right here at your favourite. It is Tank FM. How are you doing out there? It's Mike with you right through until 4 this afternoon.

0: That's Johnny Lochmere, of course, and Lily's White Lies. It's Tank FM. With you right there until 4 this afternoon.
1: Access, access. According to one lexicon, access means, and I go on, the act or privilege of coming to the way, the means of getting through, the certain chance to but approach a chosen goal without reproach. But I am an able-bodied man with my target in my span, and I could walk and jump great heights to reach my goal, my life's delights. But what of those who cannot see, who cannot walk as free as me, who cannot speak, communicate? What of them? What is their fate? They cannot access normal things that life to us with ease just brings. They need special aids and special tracks to bring to them life's simple facts. Tilted ramps that make us puff cause wheelchair folk to say, enough, I'll have to go another way or come back again tomorrow's day. When someone with a heart and soul builds a better path towards my goal,

0: Oh, no, song then, Until You've Walked in My Shoes from Sean Lochry. Now, three in a row on the Saturday with Mike show right now. We'll be hearing from Carole Baker and How Great Thou Art. Rose Tynan with a song called Moonlight and Roses, and Trisha Yearwood, the song Remembers When. But first, be back real soon.
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0: That's Carole Baker right there at How Great Thou Art. Hi to Colin. Thanks, Cole, for your phone call. Cole, if you look up on YouTube, Until You've Walked in My Shoes, Until You've Walked in My Shoes, and look it up for Michael English. That's a great version of that song. You can listen to it on that on YouTube. That's Until You've Walked in My Shoes from Michael English.
1: The Ballad of the City track, a far cry from the brave outback, where once Australians took the test to prove they're better than the best. The city trees of glass and mortar, a monument to forest slaughter, making way for progress, regress. Is civil living in distress? What would the native fathers of Australia say of Mother Nature's failure to adapt to modern living? Has she exceeded of her giving? The homeless swaggy still adorns the track, sleeping neath the paper stack, with blankets dark and specked with stars, below concrete structures decked with cars. His dreaming mind evaporates and passes through the city gates to a place beyond the dreaming, to the roar of nature screaming, we are free and unencumbered. We are free, not tax file numbered. The land your children will inherit. Those city kids, will they spare it? The swaggy smile, to him it seemed like reality, as yet undreamed. His early life pre-city track was spent upon his loved outback. In dreams, our swaggy travels through the years when he was one, not two. His marriage seemed to dull his life. He gave up all and lost his wife to temptations of the city. Lost and sad and full of pity for himself and wrong decision. Facing life and long division from the land that once he cherished before his life had all but perished. In his dreams, he still is able to see his outback is not fable. His health and age are now unkind. Solace in his dreams he'll find. No pain of body and no crying. His dreams alone knew he was dying. Whilst dreaming on a city track, he died alone, his loved outback.

0: 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You've done so very, very well out there. 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Any problems we don't know about, please call us on 1-300-826-536. 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We'll let our other listeners know. Otherwise, keep it nice and safe, guys and girls, just below the speed limit. Don't rush your guts out to get to where you're going, because you'll get there eventually. Better to be there on time than not late. It's Tank FM with you right through until 4 this afternoon. Back real soon.
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That's Frank McCaffrey right there, and Many of the Memories. It's Tank FM with you right through until 4 this afternoon. What have I got now? Oh, Peter McCloskey. Title track from his album called, it's called something about, I know what it's called. In fact, I'll tell you right now. It's called Enter My Heart. That's the song.

Oh, that's Billy McFarland right there once again, and One More Rose. Hi to Colin Rupp there in Port Macquarie, mate. Here's another one for you. It's a lovely song from Ala Grant called United We Conquer. Ain't that the truth?

0: Very nice. That's Ollie Grant right there, and you know that we conquer. Hi to Brad over there in South Australia, having a little dance with his friend. I hope you both are happy there and not too strenuous in the dancing department. Are you, Brad?
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Challenges come in many forms. The first of which, before we're born, within a mother's welcome womb, from which we all of us are torn. As we breathe in nature's air, we take in our surroundings. The smells, the sounds, the love, gives each one of us our groundings. Ahead we have the challenges of the first few days of living. Will we survive this time? Will we continue living? Of course we will. We have our mother's love. We have the help of him, our saviour up above. So we go on living throughout the forward years. We simply go on living. We learn to face our fears. We see the challenges each day when we strive at school and work. We stand up to the challenges to make our living work. Some people see their lives as a challenge all the way, from early in the morning to the close of every day. Life is a constant contest to be better than the best, to raise above the many, to beat all at every test. To find our hidden strengths, challenge comes from out the blue, to test us sometimes to the limit, to see our aim is true. Challenge introduces change. Some people do not like it. They'd rather stay in one spot. That's just the way they like it. To move onwards is a challenge, to face those unknown things ahead, to move forward for the better, to see the best ahead. Each footstep is a challenge, each step along the way, each crack upon the pavement that we pass along our way is a challenge to our steadiness. Take care we do not fall. Move carefully past each challenge as we answer the next call. The final of life's challenges is when we must leave Earth to continue on life's cycle as we go from birth to birth.

Oh, that's Philomena Begley right there, a little song called Light in the Window. It's Tank FM with you right through until 4 this afternoon. Here's a bit of Barbra Streisand, a little thing called But Beautiful.

0: by the lovely voice of Charlie Lansborough, You're Still Around. 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
2: Stay there. The latest weather is next.
3: Oh, yeah, the weather. That's right. It's currently 23 degrees ahead of a top today of 23, so we've made it. All the way through this afternoon, it's been 23 degrees. And it's still around 23 degrees. Nice, mostly sunny day all the way through. Bit of a slight chance of a shower in the north, near zero chance elsewhere. And at the moment, the wind is northeasterly, 11 kilometres an hour with no gusts at all, which is nice. 56% relative humidity. And the barometric pressure steady at 1,026.9 hectopascals. And tomorrow, Sunday, looking like it's going to be mostly cloudy with a bit of a top temperature of 23 degrees. 21 on Monday and some showers happening there. On Tuesday, some more showers and some possible showers, in fact, and 21 degrees. And Wednesday, mostly cloudy at a top of 23 degrees. That's our weather right here. It's your favourite. 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How you doing?
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5: Stars. Someone told me good friends are like stars, but good friends never hurt each other. Good friends are honest with each other. Good friends never put each other in danger. Good friends are not like stars because stars are only there part of the time, and not always when you need them.

Mr. Johnny Lockery right there, and Where Love Begins. Here's his son right now, and a song written by Arla Grand, When an Accordion Started to Play.

I love accordions. That's Sean Lockrey and When an Accordion Plays. It's Tank FM with you right through until 4 this afternoon. Here is the lovely Trish Yearwood and her song called The Wrong Side of Memphis.

0: That's a beautiful voice there of Rose Tynan and Kalani and you. 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

0: Carole Baker right there and Why Me Lord. Next one, oh, hi Beatrice, thanks for your lovely, lovely words. Thank you, Beatrice. You make me blush. If you see me on the phone blushing, you see the red glowing through the phone. Thank you so much for that. Here's, this is Fed Income. It's true. It's a true story. Almost. It really is.
1: The house is as old as your grandfather's back, with groans and creaks, the floorboards crack, homely spiders make their webs in corners undisturbed, whilst raising spider families safe and unperturbed. The old house stands on King Street on aging wooden feet and welcomes every type of pain, where Irene does her magic once again. The house, number 114, has a ramp ascending towards the door. The eyelid awning, slightly closed, hangs above the window, age exposed. The veranda cries beneath your weight as you enter past the non-existent gate. Overhead, the corrugated iron is green and remembers every drop of rain it's ever seen. The outside walls are weatherboard in part, except the sheets of fibro that set the walls apart. The lattice and veranda fence describe a pattern without sense. This is the house of pain, where Irene does her magic once again. The house may seem in need of loving care, but within you'll find that feeling everywhere. I am one of those who, in a slow and crippled pace, has ascended Irene's ramp with pain across my face. 30 minutes later, I can almost touch the ceiling and leap up Toyota style. Oh, what a feeling! My back goes out a few times in a year. I'm so glad Irene Fennell is available and near to soften all my muscles, to massage me again, to give me good advice within the house of pain. She'll talk to you often from her lofty soapbox as her fingers do their magic, removing all the rope knots. Face down, your face poked through a hole and staring, you may see three fluffy creatures sleeping without caring. If you're really lucky, Irene will sing quite near, a sweet-sounding country song that is music to your ear, like a mother's lullaby that takes away your pain. All this and more within the house of pain. That'll do you, Irene says. Get up carefully on your side. Thanks, Irene. You know, last night I very nearly cried. The pain has left me now. I can straighten up again. I leave it all behind me at the house of pain. The house may look unloved, an orphan in the street, as it stands unsteady on its aging wooden feet. When you visit or pass by 114 again, remember, that old house retains everybody's pain.

0: Wow, I'm impressed. What a great voice. Frank McCaffrey right there, and look at us. It's Tank FM. How you doing? I'll be back really soon. Tank FM.
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1: Ah, that's Peter McCloskey right there, and in person. What about the wonderful Philomena Begley and County Tyrone?

Dear God, help me understand the word equality. The state of being equal, being just as great as any other, like or alike in quality, an equal human sister, human brother. There are some we meet each day who think they are equal to none, who think they are better than you, who think you're the source of their fun. They laugh at you and put you down, below the height that they live at. They see you as inferior, an unwelcoming back doormat. God created us in His image, the Bible passages read. Equality to His likeness is the quality I need. When you try to belittle me in words shot from your upper shelf, remember, as much as you belittle me, you'll always belittle yourself. You must be equal to the best and equal to the meek. Friend and stranger, beware of my feelings and think before you speak. Amen.

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5: Yep, he's ready, waiting in the other studio, ready to press the buttons to take you on a musical trip for 3 hours from... it's 3 hours or 2 hours? 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
1: Sure, could hear their voices calling once again, their fingers tapping on the keyboards. As I said, hello, and we love what you're doing at Tank FM. Thanks for doing that. Thanks for enjoying our programs here at Tank FM. Back again next week to do it all again with Saturday with Mike. Stay tuned for Matt after the 4 o'clock news. Be kind to yourself, be kind to others, and sometime soon I'll see you on the radio. Bye for now. 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
3: BBC News with Chris Berrow. The US military says its forces have shot down a number of Iranian drones targeting commercial ships in the Strait of Hormuz. The latest flare-up comes within hours of Washington and Tehran both indicating that they were inching towards a peace agreement that involves lifting the US blockade on Iranian shipping in return for Iran opening the strait. From Washington, here's Thomas Morgan.
4: We've had so many false dawns over the past few weeks and months, but I think this time it does feel different. Senior US officials are saying the deal is 85% there. They're far more open about the terms of the deal. You've got senior officials in Tehran also saying that the deal is now closer than ever. And you've got the key mediators, the Qataris and Pakistan, saying, really, we are almost there now. But we've been here so many times before. Can this time finally be different?
3: The US-based artificial intelligence developer Anthropic says the Trump administration has ordered it to withhold access to its most advanced AI models from foreign governments, companies, and individuals over national security concerns. A statement from the company said in complying with the directive, it has had to abruptly cut access to its two most advanced AI models, Fable 5 and Mythos 5, for all customers. President Trump says the leadership of the notorious Venezuelan criminal gang Tren de Aragua has been killed. He said that the US military had carried out a lethal strike on Nino Guerrero. The Venezuelan authorities later confirmed the death. Here's Luis Fajardo.
5: El Nino Guerrero had a very long criminal career. Now the U.S. government is saying that in an airstrike, interestingly enough, they say that it was with cooperation of the Venezuelan government, of the Delcy Rodriguez government, they had actually managed to kill him. There have not been too many other details about where this airstrike took place, but it is certainly going to be used as a big political victory by the Trump administration in its announced efforts to combat organized crime in Latin America.
3: Hungary's former ruling party, Fidesz, will hold its first Congress on Saturday since its crushing defeat in parliament elections 8 weeks ago. The party is expected to accept Viktor Orban's offer to remain at the helm for a year. Nick Thorpe reports.
6: Fidesz delegates are meeting in a radically different Hungary to the one they governed before the 12th of April. The new Tisza government has lost no time in overturning the power structures and policies which Viktor Orban painstakingly designed. On Friday night, a new media law proposal was published to restore the independence of public service radio and television. And the heads of these secret services were fired with immediate effect. Fidesz delegates are expected to re-elect Mr. Orban as party leader in the hope he can rebuild his party from the ruins.
3: BBC News. The governor of Russia's southern Krasnodar region says a fire has broken out in the seaport of Temriuk after a Ukrainian drone attack. Benyamin Kondratiev said more than 90 people were tackling the blaze at the site, which lies on the Sea of Azov, close to the Kerch Strait. The European Union will resume long-stalled membership talks with Ukraine on Monday. A joint statement from the European Council President Antonio Costa and the President of the European Commission Ursula von der Leyen said all member states had now agreed to open accession negotiations. The Kennedy Center in Washington has missed a deadline set by a federal judge to remove President Trump's name from the building and has asked for a 12-hour extension. Lawyers for Mr. Trump spent Friday seeking legal means to keep his name on the marble as they pursued an appeal against a ruling by a federal judge that the rebranding of the Arts Center had been unlawful. At the Men's Football World Cup, the co-hosts, the United States, have got their campaign underway in style with a big win over Paraguay in their opening match. Earlier, another of the host nations, Canada, also played their first match, coming from behind to draw 1-1 against Bosnia-Herzegovina. From Los Angeles, here's Shaima Khalil.
7: Mexico and Canada have already had their World Cup opening moments, and now it was the USA's turn. fans here had faith in their team, and the USA delivered. The first was an own goal by a Paraguay, but it was Fowler and Balogun who stole the show, scoring twice for his team. And just for good measure, there was a fourth U.S. goal from Giovanni Reyna at the very last few minutes of the match. Many fans I spoke to were confident the USA could get a result, but few expected such a convincing performance. It's been a controversial and at times messy build-up to this World Cup. The hope for organizers will be that more success for the host nations keeps the focus on the pitch.
3: And that's the latest world news from the BBC.
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12: Stay there. The latest weather is next.
13: Okay, having a look at the weather as of 4 p.m. We currently sit on a comfortable 20.5 degrees Celsius with a relative humidity of 66%. There's a joke in there somewhere. For any stylus fans, of course. Winds northeasterly 15 kilometres per hour with the occasional gust going up to 18. Air pressure on 1,027.2 hectopascals. For the rest of today, a slight chance of a shower in the north, near zero elsewhere, light winds. And last but certainly not least, between Smoky Cape and Seal Rock tonight, well, up until midnight that is, winds north to northeasterly 10 to 15 knots, reaching up to 20 knots offshore south of Crowdy Head in the late evening. Seas approximately 1 metre with mostly sunny conditions to be expected. And now that we have addressed the formalities,

0: Ah, Yankovic. 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

Bring me the horizon, can you feel my heart? Coming up next, what shall we go with? Well, all I can say is some girls just want to have fun.

0: Day That Never Comes by Metallica. Anyway, what shall we go with next? Well, more music to come momentarily, but first, a quick word from our sponsors.
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0: 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The van will also be cruising into Crescent Head every second Wednesday from 9:30 till 11:30 a.m. setting up in the car park of the Crescent Head Country Club. 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
1: Okay, before we had, by the 1975, if it's not, it's not worth living if it's not with you. Whoops. Anyway, coming up next, a reminder to put one's phone on silent, Black Betty by Spider-Mate.

Casey and the Sunshine Bands, Give It Up. We'll be getting into the 5 p.m. news shortly, but until then, enjoy a couple of items from my personal library.

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0: A mini market will be held on the third Saturday of the month, starting at 8 a.m, going to 12 noon at the Pensioners Hall, Clyde Street, Kempsey. For more information, please contact Sue on 0468 607 430. 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
2: Stay there. The latest weather is next.
3: Okay, having a look at the latest weather as of 5 p.m. We currently sit at 18.1 degrees. Humidity has risen to 80%. Winds east-northeasterly 7 kilometres per hour with the occasional gust. Also at 7 kilometres per hour, so not really much difference, no point in mentioning. We've had no rainfall listed at all for today, and air pressure sits at 1,027.4 hectopascals. Mostly clear with light winds and a 10% chance of rain. Pardon me. And last, but certainly not least, until midnight tonight, between Smoky Cape and Seal Rocks, north to northeasterly, 10 to 15 knot winds, reaching up to 20 knots offshore south of Crowdy Head in the late evening. Seas approximately around 1 metre, and the first swell northeasterly, just below 1 metre, but increasing to approximately 1 metre north of Crowdy Head. Mostly clear conditions to be expected. And that's pretty much it for weather at the moment. Anyway, to start us off properly for this hour, AC/DC's Black Ice.

Black Ice by AC/DC. The mum, I tried to look for what you were after, couldn't find it, so this will do instead. By Nickelback Photograph.

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Anyway, what shall we go with next? 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
1: Stay there. The latest weather is next.
2: We sit on 17 degrees at the moment with 85% humidity. Winds have picked up again. Northeasterly 13 kilometres per hour with the occasional gust pushing it to 14. And air pressure has dropped ever so slightly to 1,027.2 hectopascals. And earlier that was John Newman's Love Me Again. Coming up next, Frank Sinatra's I've Got You Under My Skin. Believe it or not, they use this as a soundtrack, or at least part of a soundtrack, in a Batman video game. Spoiler alert.

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Okay, ladies and gents, let's see what we have coming up next. I think for the sake of amusement, we'll call on another Yankovic piece. Simply, I think we'll go with the ironically downloaded Don't Download This Song. I gotta love irony.

Well, my time here this week is just about at an end, so a bid farewell to those who've been listening. Should be back same time next week unless something absolutely ridiculous happens. Here's hoping it doesn't. Enjoy the rest of your weekend and be good to each other because it's crazy enough out there. Bye for now.

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3: BBC News with Moira Alderson. The US military says its forces have shot down a number of Iranian drones targeting commercial ships in the Strait of Hormuz. The latest flare-up comes within hours of Washington and Tehran, both indicating that they were inching towards a peace agreement. Here's Lise Doucette.
4: Both sides are taking the high ground, saying we're not going to leak details of this deal. Both sides then leak details of the deal, then accuse the other side of leaking details of the deal, which are incorrect. This is really just an arrangement. It's a framework. It's a memorandum of understanding. There will be an opening of the Strait of Hormuz by Iran and by the United States. There will be a commitment by Iran not to acquire or to develop nuclear weapons. The Americans continue to say that Iran will not get any money. Iran, though, in the details it has leaked, has said that there will be the release of some of its frozen assets.
3: The US-based artificial intelligence developer Anthropic says the Trump administration has ordered it to withhold access to its most advanced AI models from foreign governments, companies and individuals over national security concerns. A statement from the company said it's complying with the government's directive. President Trump says the leader of the notorious Venezuelan criminal gang Tren de Aragua has been killed. Mr. Trump said the U.S. military had carried out a lethal strike on Nino Guerrero. The Venezuelan authorities later confirmed the death. Here's Luis Fajardo.
5: El Nino Guerrero had a very long criminal career. Now the U.S. government is saying that in an airstrike, interestingly enough, they say that it was with cooperation of the Venezuelan government, of the Delcy Rodriguez government, they had actually managed to kill him. There have not been too many other details about where this airstrike took place, but it is certainly going to be used as a big political victory by the Trump administration in its announced efforts to combat organized crime in Latin America.
3: Paramount Skydance's acquisition of Warner Brothers Discovery has been cleared by the U.S. Department of Justice. The proposed deal, worth more than $110 billion, is likely to reshape the U.S. media landscape. Lily Jamali is in New York.
6: Paramount Skydance's bid for Warner Brothers Discovery came only after Netflix pulled its bid earlier this year. President Trump has been clear he wanted the Ellisons' offer to win out. It would give them control over the news network CNN, whose coverage Mr. Trump has repeatedly criticized. Paramount Skydance is the parent company of CBS News, which has found itself embroiled in scandal as new leadership has prompted a pronounced loss of viewers and top talent amid accusations that an editor appointed by Larry Ellison's son, David, had attempted to tilt news coverage to Mr. Trump's benefit. CBS has denied allegations its leadership tried to insert political bias or unduly interfered with stories.
3: BBC News. The Kennedy Center in Washington has missed a deadline set by a federal judge to remove President Trump's name from the building and has asked for a 12-hour extension. Lawyers for Mr. Trump spent Friday seeking legal means to keep his name on the marble as they pursued an appeal. The governor of Russia's southern Krasnodar region says a fire has broken out in the seaport of Temriuk after a Ukrainian drone attack. Vinyamin Kondratyev said more than 90 people were tackling the blaze at the site, which lies on the Sea of Azov, close to the Kerch Strait. He said one person had been killed. Hungary's former ruling party, Fidesz, will hold its first Congress on Saturday since its crushing defeat in parliamentary elections 8 weeks ago. The party is expected to accept Viktor Orban's offer to remain at the helm for one more year and re-elect him as leader. Nick Thorpe has this report.
7: Fidesz delegates are meeting in a radically different Hungary to the one they governed before the 12th of April. The new Tisza government has lost no time in overturning the power structures and policies which Viktor Orban painstakingly designed. On Friday night, a new media law proposal was published to restore the independence of public service radio and television. And the heads of these secret services were fired with immediate effect. Fidesz delegates are expected to re-elect Mr. Orban as party leader in the hope he can rebuild his party from the ruins.
3: World Cup co-hosts the United States electrified fans at a packed Sophie Stadium in Los Angeles with a stylish 4-1 win over Paraguay in their opening match of the tournament. One of the other two co-hosts of this year's tournament, Canada, also played their first match on Friday, coming from behind to draw 1-1 against Bosnia-Herzegovina in Toronto. That's the latest world news from the BBC.
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9: Let's check what's happening around the Macleay. Your Tank FM weather starts now. Sunday's forecast is partly cloudy. Slight chance of a shower in the evening. Light winds prevailing. Kempsey 23, Southwest Rocks 21, Crescent Head and Willawarren 22 degrees. Monday's weather information is cloudy. High chance of showers, most likely in the afternoon and evening. Light winds becoming south to southeasterly 15 to 20 kilometers per hour during the day, then becoming light during the afternoon. Kempsey 21, Southwest Rocks 20, Crescent Head and Willawarren 21 degrees. Tuesday's outlook is partly cloudy. The chance of morning fog inland. Slight chance of a shower in the morning and afternoon. Prevailing light winds. Kempsey 21, Southwest Rocks 20, Crescent Head and Willawarren 21 degrees. That's your Macleay Valley forecast completed, right here on Tank FM.
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22: Welcome again as we chronicle the music of the 70s from go to woe. I'm Artie Stevens, and this week we kick off with a double-headed chart entry from the Rolling Stones, following on from the release of the Sticky Fingers album, which was the first release on their own label. Both songs on the double-sided release were from the album. Bitch was the first track on side two of the album and became B-side of the single, while this was the A-side.

Stones' Brown Sugar, written by Mick Jagger, making the list of Rolling Stone magazine's top 500 greatest songs of all time. It managed number one in the States, Switzerland, Netherlands and Canada, and top 10 here, Belgium, Austria, Germany, Norway and Spain. The song's also the first single released on Rolling Stones records. Meanwhile, the flip side, also written by Jagger and Keith Richards, is regarded as a

Rolling Stones on the flip side of the AA single with Bitch. Sydney was stepping out on its own with some interesting bands during the latter part of the 60s and early 70s, and Flake is one that easily comes to mind. The name for the band was a direct steal from the Small Faces album Ogden's Nutgon Flake. The following song by Flake was penned by the inimitable Xander Young.

Life Is Getting Better from Flake, which managed 48 on the Go Set charts. Now to another Sydney band of the early 70s. Harry Young and Sabbath had already featured on the Australian charts with San Bernardino, a cover of UK band Christie during the Radio Royalties Row. This song is the one they're best remembered for.

Terry Young and Sabbath, and the lush sound of the Wheat in the Field, which managed the top 30 in Sydney. Just, it settled at 29. The band broke up shortly after, and bass guitarist Tony Mitchell moved on to Greener Pastures with Sherbet. Let's take a break and return in a moment with Roland Kent Lavoie.

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7: June 1971 as we move into the month, and next up is a song by, as I mentioned, Roland Kentlewah. But we know him better as Lobo. Out of Tallahassee in Florida, Lobo came up through the ranks and got his first record in 1969, Happy Days in New York City. It went nowhere, so he changed his name to Lobo, Spanish for wolf, and released this.

Lobo, Me and You and a Dog Named Boo, his first hit anywhere and picked up a gold record award. It made 5 in the USA, 1 in New Zealand, 4 in the UK and 8 here. Helen Reddy is one of the great success stories of Australia. From Melbourne, she's the daughter of Stella Lamond and Max Reddy. She won a talent contest on Brian Henderson's Bandstand with the prize of a ticket to New York City and a record audition. The audition was a bit of a failure, but she kicked on, moving firstly to Chicago and then on to Los Angeles, where she put out her version of the Mac Davis song, I Believe in Music. The song didn't really take off, but a Canadian DJ flipped the record over one day and played the B-side.

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Helen Reddy and her version of Mary Magdalene's song from Jesus Christ Superstar, I Don't Know How to Love Him. She was signed to Capitol Records, and you'll be hearing a lot more of Helen throughout the decade. Moving to Canada now and out of Montreal, a band that started out as the Five Bells. They had local success in Canada with Moody Manitoba Morning in 1969, after which they shortened their name to The Bells. This is a duet from the band featuring the voices of Jackie Ralph and Cliff Edwards. It went to number one in Canada.

0: Stay a While from the Bells, which managed 7 on the US Billboard Hot 100, 16 in New Zealand and 11 here. Now back to the UK and a man we know these days as Yusuf Islam. But in 1971, he was Cat Stevens. In 1970 and 1971, he had two massively successful albums that cemented his place in musical history. The first of those two albums was Tea for the Tillerman and featured hit singles Where Do the Children Play, Wild World and This.
1: It's not time to make a change. Just relax, take it easy. You're still young, that's your fault. There's so much you have to know.

Cat Stevens and Father and Son, a song which is said to frame a heartbreaking exchange between a father who doesn't understand his son's desire to break away and shape a new life, and a son who can't explain himself, but knows that it is time for him to seek his own destiny. The song was originally written as part of a project with Nigel Hawthorne, who many would remember as Sir Humphrey Appleby in Yes, Prime Minister. Back in a moment with another Sydney band.

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1: Continuing to make our way through June 1971 and a Sydney band that had a song featured in an earlier episode of this program. The band is Blackfeather and their recent song was At the Mountains of Madness. This next track was written by Neil Johns and had actually been offered to Adelaide band Fraternity with lead singer Bon Scott. Here is Blackfeather and their version of Seasons of Change.

Fraternity had released a couple of months back. This time it made 11 on the Australian charts. Heading to the last week of June 1971 now, to a TV family we've been hearing a lot of this and last year. This particular song was written by Wes Farrell and Jerry Goffin and included on the Partridge Family album Up To Date, their second studio album. It made 9 on the US Billboard Hot 100, 4 in Canada, 9 in France and 7 here.

the Partridge Family. I'll meet you halfway. Now to a song inspired by a real event here in Australia. About midday on Wednesday, the 26th of May, 1971, the Australian Federal Police received a call from a man calling himself Mr. Brown, suggesting a bomb was on board Qantas Flight 755 from Sydney to Hong Kong. He told police the moment the plane descended below 6,500 metres, the bomb would explode. He demanded $500,000 in unmarked and used $20 notes in order for the location of the bomb to be revealed. This is Peter Hiscock, recorded in history as a minor novelty song singer and writer. He wrote a piece to the tune of Click Go the Shears, and it made number 16 on the 2SM chart in Sydney and 30 nationally.

certain Mr. Brown from Peter Hiscock. Brown was caught, and Hiscock never made another record. Melbourne band The Mixtures have been doing fairly well through 1970 due to the radio record royalty row and the nimbleness of Ron Tudor, getting in the Summertime and the Pushbike song out and into the charts. This, then, was their third song on the Fable label, and it was all about a great American car manufacturer.

The Messengers and Henry Ford, which peaked just outside the top 40 at 43. Finally this week, one of the most successful Aussie bands of the era. In 1971, they were establishing themselves, and Darryl Braithwaite had just come on board as lead singer. They ended Hoadley's Battle of the Sounds in 1971 and lost the national final to Adelaide's Fraternity, with Bon Scott on vocals. This was their first chart hit.

0: and You Feel It Baby from Sherbet as they began their run to become, alongside Skyhawks, among the greatest bands of Australian history. Can You Feel It Baby made 16 on the charts.
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0: Petula Clark is back on the charts. Tony Christie has murder on his mind. And a fictitious band heads in and conquers the chart.
1: The 70s Go To O is produced in the studios of Artie's Audio Services. 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And For The Record, Australian Pop Culture, 1964 to 2017. 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
10: Let's check what's happening around the Macleay. Your Tank FM weather starts now. Sunday's forecast is partly cloudy. Slight chance of a shower in the evening. Light winds prevailing. Kempsey 23, Southwest Rocks 21, Crescent Head and Willawarren 22 degrees. Monday's weather information is cloudy. High chance of showers, most likely in the afternoon and evening. Light winds becoming south to southeasterly 15 to 20 kilometers per hour during the day, then becoming light during the afternoon. Kempsey 21, Southwest Rocks 20, Crescent Head and Willawarren 21 degrees. Tuesday's outlook is partly cloudy. The chance of morning fog inland. Slight chance of a shower in the morning and afternoon. Prevailing light winds. Kempsey 21, Southwest Rocks 20, Crescent Head and Willawarren 21 degrees. That's your Macleay Valley forecast completed, right here on Tank FM.
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0: Redemption is the name of Aussie bluesman Sam Buckley's new album. Last week, I played the title track from the set, and this week, I thought I'd bring another of the tracks to the fore, opening this week with The Sun Is Shining. Given that up where I live, the weather has been miserable for 2 months, with just about all of May being wet. I know some parts of Australia have been in drought and would likely give their right arm to have the problem of too much rain. So apart from that little moan, I'll just say no more. What I will say, though, is that Sam Buckley epitomises the overnight sensation 10 to 20 years in the making. There's been a lot of work trying to find his sound and keeping body and soul together, doing various jobs while developing his performance skills. And that has all come to fruition in his debut solo album, Blue Ocean. They say that grey minds drink alike. That's witty, and is also a lyric from country artist Amber Lawrence and her latest release, Wine Not. She's been writing and performing for 2 decades, earning herself 6 Golden Guitars and winning Female Artist of the Year in 2023 at the Australian Country Music Awards. I think it was about a year or so ago that I spoke with her as she navigated getting a little one to a dental appointment, doing some shopping, and doing her interview with me. And with all of that, she certainly seems as if she remains very down to earth. Here's Why Not from Amber Lawrence.
1: I got a bottle of a wine not, waiting on a reason to be popped. I'll be the friend.

Trampoline is the name of the EP recently released by Mookie. And from that EP, we just heard My Sweet Anxiety. He's a Dubai-born Indian who now resides in Melbourne and works as a full-time musician. He approaches his music with honesty and writes about a range of issues, including mental health, self-reflection, and vulnerability. She heads up her own band, The Rough and Tumble. She's a songwriter, she produces a radio program, and is a mentor for up-and-coming musicians and conducting songwriting workshops as well. She also recently released with her band the track Greater Good. Here is Jen Myers and The Rough and Tumble and Greater Good.

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been away for a few weeks, and when I returned, waiting for me in my in-tray at the radio station, was the album Stroke of Luck from Jesse Valache and the Testaments. Valache was doing quite well building a performance reputation in the years before COVID. Then COVID hit, but that was not the hit that knocked him over. It was a stroke, hence the play on words in his new album, Stroke of Luck. Valache has been well regarded for his guitar abilities, and before his personal disaster, he not only played the Melbourne blues scene with a bevy of national blues icons, he was also the guitarist accompanying the legendary Aussie harp player Chris Wilson. The album Stroke of Luck is indeed a testament to grit and reflects the experience and professionalism that will likely see him emerge as another great Aussie blues artist on the international scene. We just heard I Choose You from Jesse Valache and the Testaments. Two artists I very much enjoy watching and listening to are North Coasters Lisa Gents and Jules Parker. The two members of Hussey Hicks, who've been together now for 20 years, have just released a new single. I've had the pleasure of meeting and talking with them a couple of times, and a highlight was when they did a recording in the studio at Paradise FM. At the time, Swimming in Uncertainty came out. It really was a delight to hear them unplugged and harmonising beautifully. I've Got an Ache is their latest single release, and that's coming up next.

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It's been a couple of years now since CJ Comerford and the Supertones first came to my notice. They released a few singles all leading up to the EP Mood in 2019, and then there was the excellent 2022 album release Sugar. They followed that up in 2024 with the album Naturally You, and the latest from this Melbourne-based six-piece is the track we just heard, Drifting Away. Essentially, my life is a disaster. Well, not mine, but it is the title of the track coming up from Ukulele Death Squad, an eight-piece genre-bending outfit from Adelaide. And yes, there are ukuleles in the band, along with a flugelhorn, clarinet, trombone, mandolin, vocals and percussion. Through July, August of this year, they're touring through Germany and the UK on the back of sold-out Australian capital city dates. From their bio descriptions, they clearly are about fun and not taking themselves seriously, although that doesn't mean they don't take their music seriously, as their next track, Essentially My Life is a Disaster, indicates.

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Singer-songwriter, composer Cassandra Oscar has been enamored of jazz since she was young and started writing her own songs at a very early age. Maybe I Do, which we just heard from Cassandra Oscar, is her latest and the first release from her soon-to-be-released debut jazz album, Stop Motion. Our next artist released his debut album in 1992. It contained two hit singles, one of which earned him Song of the Year and also went platinum in terms of sales. He's not only a fine singer and songwriter, he's also a multi-instrumentalist and producer. These days he lives in Nashville, but was born and bred in the southeast Queensland town of Beaudesert. I'm referring to Rick Price, who is soon to release his country and rhythm and blues influenced album, Hometown. And coming up, it's the title track from that album, Hometown, from Rick Price.

0: soulful, bluesy, powerhouse vocals, excellent songwriting. These are the foundations of the McNamara Project from Andrea Marr and John McNamara, who created this project in 2019 and have since earned themselves local and international acclaim with 3 number one blues albums in Australia and chart success in the US as well. Invisible is the latest release from the McNamara Project. And that all leads us into the final track for this program, and it's the new one from North Coast duo Sons of Atticus with Matt Joyce and Dylan Wright. They've been doing well for a duo who described themselves as a couple of buddies trying to make country music. They have a golden guitar and a number of successful singles to their credit. Their latest is Made of Dust. Thank you for tuning in to Blues Roots and Boots, and until next time, don't forget to make a great
1: I'm made of dust. Then a restless soul.

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5: Let's check what's happening around the Macleay. Your Tank FM weather starts now. Sunday's forecast is partly cloudy. Slight chance of a shower in the evening. Light winds prevailing. Kempsey 23, Southwest Rocks 21, Crescent Head and Willawarren 22 degrees. Monday's weather information is cloudy. High chance of showers, most likely in the afternoon and evening. Light winds becoming south to southeasterly 15 to 20 kilometers per hour during the day, then becoming light during the afternoon. Kempsey 21, Southwest Rocks 20, Crescent Head and Willawarren 21 degrees. Tuesday's outlook is partly cloudy. The chance of morning fog inland. Slight chance of a shower in the morning and afternoon. Prevailing light winds. Kempsey 21, Southwest Rocks 20, Crescent Head and Willawarren 21 degrees. That's your Macleay Valley forecast completed, right here on Tank FM.
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0: 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And don't forget that Community Radio Plus app and put that on your phone as well. Tekka's Rock and Blues Show is the program playing the newest rock for you. The newest rock and blues, our acoustic segment every hour, plus some classic rock and got some great live tracks for you as well. A huge shout out to each and every one of you boys and girls out there in rock and blues land. And as I do every week, a big shout out to all our volunteers across the country. From SES services, the emergency services from one state to another, hospital staff from top to bottom, truckers, cabbies and everyone that's working nights. If you're working day shift as well, the police department, AMBOs and anyone I've missed, you're so important. Hopefully some of you may be listening to this little program. Hope so. Yeah, great to have your company. Hope you had a big week and looking forward to a big weekend. Whatever you may be doing, do it safely. And if you're a muso, I hope you get a big gig and have a fantastic weekend of playing great music, especially your rock and blues, huh? Hey, we kicked it off with, before that, Tech, you've got to do this bit. Hey, and as recommended by the CBAA network, we're required to mention that this little program may have some occasional coarse language. Got some great stuff. Kicked it off with the newie by the boy from St. Louis, Matt the Rattlesnake Leash, off his new album, brand new one. Just called Blues Cuts Like Glass, released on Blue Lotus Records. And She's My Everything, mate, that is the riff I can listen to for hours. And when I'm not doing this, I just about do with the headphones on as well. Good track, huh? Good thumping 12 bar blues. Okay, coming up, the new one by Sally King and the Repeat Offenders, called Unfinished Business. We've been waiting for this for a while, and thanks to Sally, we got it just last week. Thank you, Sal. It's a good album. This lady's been around a long time, and she can sing the blues, I tell you. Got a good band as well. Bit of Rock by Shotgun Mistress from Oz. A bit of live, another great live track by, wish I'd stop tapping my feet, Joe Flip. The boy from Minneapolis recorded live, Old Soul. A new one by Danny Bryant from the UK off his new album, Nothing Left Behind. It's a track for that. Couple of great acoustic tracks for you. Bit of classic rock back to 2014. A band from New York City, Force Aitken. A bit of instrumental break with some Barrel House Boogie by young Veronica Lewis. I haven't heard what she's turned into a guitar player as well, apparently. I haven't heard anything of her new album. We must check this lady out. Next, another great track by Mr. Black and Blues off that new album. I don't know whether we featured a track or not yet. It's called Heavy Medicine. That's coming up real soon. Our Jeff Healy tribute this week as well. Our archive rock, Diesel 5, way back to 73. Samantha Fish, a bit of Blue Eyes Cry with Ice Hingano, way back. I remember when the album first came out, I just couldn't stop playing it. That's 11 years ago, believe it or not. what else we got? The CD Would Be Trio, a new one from Washington. Bit of Rock and Roll by Blue Suede Daddies. Love that. And you're going to dig this track as well. A new one by a guy called Garrett T. Willie from Canada. Bit of Girl Rock by the Amorettes from Scotland. Another great live track, hour number two, Slash and Tash Neal off that great new live track, Live at Serpent, where Slash always wanted to do a blues album, and this is the second one. Recorded live, a bit of more rock in hour two, The Warbirds from Oz, and a ton more as well. You know the deal. 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Grab us on Facebook, that'd be brill as well. Tekka's Tracks, all one word, lowercase, TECKAS Tracks, and there we will be. This is an outfit from, where are they from? Germany. This is Lizard off the album Lonely, Lonely of the Brave. I don't know what that means. His name's George Byers, the guitarist and vocalist. They are Lizard, and this is Travelling Band. You're with Tech Live, having a company. Can I, guys?
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0: Yeah, good track, isn't it, by Australia's own Sally King and the Repeat Offenders. Brand new album available through their Facebook page called Unfinished Business, and that's Crumbs on the Table. Sally King, or Sally Green is her married name, and the Repeat Offenders are a Sydney blues band. Members, Sally does vocals and guitar as well. Roscoe Clark, one of the best swinging drummers in the country, they say. He swings like a garden gate and plays in so many different outfits. Good one, Roscoe. Dave Green on bass and Gary Lyathan on lead guitar as well, released just a matter of a couple of weeks ago, I guess. Independent release. Check them out on Facebook. That is Sally King and Repeat Offenders. Grab yourself a copy. It's a pearler from end to end. Good one, Sal. Hey, this is Tekka's Rock and Blues Show. Bit of rock for you, the boys from Melbourne. This is Shotgun Mistress off the album from 6 years ago. Glenn Fogwill and the guys. Shotgun Mistress, Oz Rock. Grave Mistake.
1: You want to rock? Tekka's got that. You want blues? Tekka's got that too. Turn it up to 11. That's how we roll right here.

0: Yeah, the boy rocks, doesn't he? And mainly plays six-string cigar box guitars or made out of oil cans and different stuff like that. Check the boy on Facebook and you'll see what I mean. Joe Flip, recorded live, Old Soul. The boy comes from Minneapolis, independent release, and that was Just Friends. Good stuff. The album's a ripper from end to end. Joe Flip, check him on Facebook. Before that, Shotgun Mistress, the boys from Melbourne. I love that stuff. Off the album at 6 years old now. We're still together. Time for a new album. And that was a grave mistake. Yeah, I know people who say that about me. Okay, we've got time for one more. Then it is our acoustic by two, my friends. The newie by Danny Bryant. We haven't heard from Danny for a few years. A new album just released called Nothing Left Behind, released on Jazz House Records. He's 45. I remember when we started playing his stuff, I think he was 16, 17. But like all of us, when you get to 40, the rest is gone. This is Danny Bryant and then Acoustic by Two straight after. This is Swagger. You're with Tech.
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he died. And I never saw my grandpa cry a day in his life. But the tears just came when he lost his wife. And I wish I knew him better. But I was just a kid.

felt real bad, but I could see that there was tears in his eyes. And I wish I knew how she felt about me. It's hard to remember how it used to be.

0: Yeah, it's a great track. Off the album Broken Halo from 2012, that's Too Slim Langford on his own, and that was a track called Gracie. It was released on Underworld Records back then. TooSlim.org is the website. Great player. And, of course, we've been playing Too Slim and the Tail Draggers stuff for many years now. And, of course, unfortunately lost his beautiful wife a couple of years ago. And she used to do nearly all the CD cover paintings. She was a beautiful artist. I'm just looking at the cover of Broken Halo now, Too Slim and just two, Tim Too Slim Langford, it's called, and Broken Halo. Great great track. And, of course, that was a thing called Gracie. Before that, a guy from St. Louis, Kevin Bilchik, off his album The Not-So-Early Years, and a track called Hide, independent release. That is Our Acoustic by Two, my friends. I love doing that. Bit of light and shade, if you know what I mean. Hey, Tekka's Rock and Blues Show, time for a bit of classic rock from the boys from New York from 2014 off the album Crashed. This is Forced Aiken with Crashed. You're with Tek.
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Man, that is as tight as, isn't it? I was going to say it's tight as, you know what? That is a good track. That's our classic rock from 2014 from New York. That is Force Aitken off the title Crashed. And that was the title track, released on Tate Records. God, I love that. When it's so tight, it's fantastic. Hope you dug it. Hey, this is Tekka's Rock and Blues Show. It is time for our instrumental break. Put the kettle on. Guess who's got some Anzacs? Thanks to my beautiful sister. Can't wait for that. Put the kettle on, boys and girls. Little Thing for you by, she was 17 back then. She's probably 23 now. Her name, I'm going to chase her up this week, see what she's up to. Veronica Lewis, she's a damn fine keyboard player. Off her debut album from 5 years ago called You Ain't Unlucky, thanks to Betsy Brown from Blind Raccoon Distribution. She's from Boston, Veronica. And a little instrumental for you, so get ready to boogie. This is Ode to Jerry Lee, a bit of the old keyboard stuff. Check this out, yeah.

0: Yeah, be honest, who spilt their coffee trying to pour it? What a cracker. That, my friends, is the Good 12 Bar, what do they call it, 88 Keys Barrel House Boogie, of course, and that was Ode to Jerry Lee. Jerry Lee Lewis, of course, that was the sound he had. Veronica Lewis is a lady. I'm going to try and find out more about her this week, see what she's up to. I've seen some videos where she's become a guitar player. Love the piano. Perfect. Okay, we got the brand new one. Last week we played an old album, a track by Australia's own Mr. Black and Blues, but this is his brand new one, just being released on Breakneck Records. This is Mr. Black and Blues off the album Heavy Medicine, released now. You can get it through his Facebook page. And this is Dead Cat Bounce. You're with Tech.
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0: Yeah, boy, did that plaster you against the wall. Good track, isn't it? That's Mr. Black and Blues off his new Heavy Medicine. Oh, that's my phone ringing. Pardon me. This is a live radio, folks. Be quiet. Thank you. And it's a good track, isn't it? Dead Cat Bounce, Heavy Medicine, and we'll be playing more album tracks in weeks and months to come. You can get the album through Breakneck Records or check it out through Facebook. That is Mr. Black and Blues, Dead Cat Bounce. Okay, it is time for our tribute. Jeff Healey this week, and recorded live at Electric Ladyland in New York City, 1990. This is a lot. Just tell you a little bit about the studio. This is a live studio performance at the legendary Electric Ladyland Recording Studio, originally owned and built by Jimi Hendrix in 1968. Hendrix only had recorded there for 10 weeks before he died. Many bands have recorded there, and this is one of them. Recorded live as Jeff Healey at the Electric Ladyland Studios, live to air in 1990, and DJ MC is Pat St. John, who I've tried to find out if he'll tell me if that's him, but he won't reply to me. Probably doesn't like me. Anyway, we do love Jeff Healey, and this is live. I think I love you too much, all of you.
1: 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You're listening to Tekka's Rock and Blues Show. Don't miss Tekka's tribute to Jeff Healey this time each week, where you can rock out to great music while remembering the master guitarist who left us way too soon. Here's another fantastic song from Jeff Healey on Tekka's Rock and Blues Show.
2: Good evening and welcome to those of you in Radioland and welcome to those of us here at Electric Ladyland. How you doing?
3: Woo!
2: Cool. All right. Well, we're going to kick out with a few things for you this evening. We're going to go into a tune off of the Hell to Pay album that was written by Mark Knopfler. This is a thing called I Think I Love You Too Much. Mr. Tomlin, thank you very much.

0: Ah, isn't that fantastic? What a great player he was, and the great to hear the man speak as well at the start of that little live concert in radio station, broadcast through Electric Ladyland Studios in New York City in 1990. Hey, can't believe it. First hour's done and dusted. 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If your local station is staying with us for the second hour, hey, I can promise you more of the same, but hey, if you're leaving us now, we'd love to have your company again next time on the station that you're on right now. Finishing off this hour is Archive Rock Time. The band from the Netherlands, Diesel 5, off the album On the Rocks from 2000. Now they're in, was released in Washington in, oh no, of course. Joe Walsh had it in 1973. This is our Archive Rock 2000. Finishing off hour one, you're going to love it. This is Rocky Mountain Way, you would take.
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0: 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Hour two is underway, my friends. If you've just come back from last week, it is so good to have your company again. And, of course, if you've come back from the other side, you're more than welcome. What a way to kick it off. One of my favourite songs, everybody as well. As soon as you hear that riff, the drink goes down and you start the, you know what I mean? Well, normally, by the time that happens to me, I'll fall over. Great track, though, isn't it? That's Diesel 5 from the Netherlands off the album On the Rock. So, that was Rocky Mountain Way from, of course, Walshy, 1973, released on Red Bullet Records. Coming up in the first hour for you, some more Oz Classic Rock and Blues by Blue Eyes Cry. A new one from a band from Washington called the CD Woodbury Trio, bit of rock and roll by Blue Suede Daddies. A newie by a guy from Canada, probably lives next door to the other guy, Garrett T. Willie, Girl Rock, The Amorettes, bit of live stuff, Slash and Tash Neal, we call it live, off that great new album called Serpent. Bit of rock by the Warbirds from Oz, a lady from New Orleans, Frankie May with a great Albert King song, some acoustic stuff for you and a ton more as well. Hope you'll stay with us for the best part of 2 hours. 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And grab us on Facebook, be Brill as well, Tekka's Tracks, all one word lowercase, T-E-C-K-A-S Tracks, and there we will be. Let's get into the stuff. This is the lady from Kansas, Samantha Fish, off her album Back, Black Wind Howlin', with a bit of vocals by a guy called Paul Thorne as well. Samantha Fish, go to hell. I beg your pardon.
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Yeah, good track, isn't it? That's Australia's own Blue Eyes Cry. It goes back to 2015. That's our Oz Classic Rock and Blues for this hour. Off the album Pull Me In, that was Sugar. An independent release. It was distributed by onlybluesmusic.com. It may still well be there. They had another album as well. Love it. Hingano's vocals is just amazing. And, of course, Brett has been playing on his own the last few years with some great albums. One of them is that album of Brothers that we've been playing. But that's a good track, isn't it? And that, check them out, Blue Eyes Cry. They're no longer together, but Ice is still playing in some great bands. A bit different type of vibe that she's playing, but I love her doing the blues stuff. Okay, before that, Samantha Fish, Go to Hell. Thanks very much. Off the album Black Wind Howlin' from 2013. Girl was from Kansas, and that extra vocal, I don't know the guy, Paul Thorne, and it was released on Rough Records back then. Not sure whether it's still available. Fine singer. Check her out through onlybluesmusic.com. Hey, this is Tekka's Rock and Blues Show. Throat's going. I think the brain's long gone, left it behind. A new one by an outfit from Washington. The album's called Bulldog. The band is called the CD Would Be Trio. Check this out. This is Wicked Grin. You're with Tekka.

0: needed killing.
1: Yeah.
0: I'm wearing a wicked grin.
1: Yeah, I got the wicked grin. Isn't that a good track? Bulldog's the album, Washington is the state, and the CD Would Be Trio is the band off the album Bulldog and Wicked Grin, released on Lightning in a Bottle Records. Good stuff. I hope you dug that. Now it is time for a bit of rock and roll, so shoes down. I mean, polish the bottoms of your winkle pickers, put your stovepipes on. Got a bit of grill cream to put the hair back and get ready for a bit of Blue Suede Daddies. That is a various band from somewhere in the world and only on Spotify, but they put a stack of old rock and roll songs together like this one. Whole lot of shaking going on.
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Now, you gotta love a bit of Hoochie Blues. Isn't that a great track? That's a newie by the boy from Canada, 25 years of age, Garrett T. Willie, off his newie called Bill's Cafe, and High Beam Blues, released on Sono Records. I love it. We'll be playing more of his stuff in weeks to come. Good one, High Beam Blues, Hoochie Blues, love it. And before that, we had a bit of rock and roll. That's good stuff, isn't it? Hey, get your mobile. Blue Suede Daddies with a whole lot of shaking going on. Yeah. What are you talking like that for? Hey, it's time for a bit of girl rock. The girls from Scotland, Gillian Montgomery and the guys, and the girls, I beg your pardon. This is for you, ladies. Okay, drinks down, shoes off, don't spill anything. This is the Amorettes off the album Born to Break, and this is Easy Tiger.

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0: Man, I dig that track. Isn't that a ripper? That's the Amorettes from Scotland off the album Born to Break, and Easy Tiger, Big Voice by Gillian Montgomery, independent release, and I love it, Easy Tiger. Okay, my friends, it is time for Acoustic by Two. We're going back to 2013. The boy from Sydney, I think, Jack Derwin, off his album Covered in Blue, gets us underway. This is Chemistry, you're with Tech.
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0: Yeah, not known for my beautiful music, but isn't that a great version of a classic Dylan song? The lady from California, that is Danielle Nicole, and Don't Think Twice. So I think it's recorded live from the Concord Bridge in California and released on Concord Records. I just loved her voice. Beautiful. And before that, Jack, he's good as well. That's Australia's own Jack Dewin off his album from 2013 called Covered in Blue. A cool little track called Chemistry. Of course, we've been playing his stuff for many years now. Released on Blue Pie Records and from Sydney. You can check the boy on Facebook, and that is Jack Dewin. Okay, my friends, next. That's our Acoustic by Two done. Now, a bit of live blues for you. This is Slash and a guy called Tash Neal, who I don't really know much about, apart from he's a good singer. And featuring on this particular song, on the particular set of songs, is a guy called Teddy Zig Zag Andrews. And it's recorded live at Serpent. It's a brand new one on Ear Music. Slash playing some blues. And this is Key to the Highway Live.
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0: Yeah, how good is that? That is Slash recorded live at Serpent in Colorado. It's out now on Ear Music and recorded live. And Slash and some of the other guys in the band, fantastic. And that featured Teddy Zigzag Andrews on keyboards and vocals and Tash Neal on second guitar, as well as Slash, but it's Slash's album. Check it out. It's in stores or buy it on your favourite thingo on the internet, whatever you call it, your favourite program. Format. Isn't that what they call it? How would I know? But it's a damn fine track. And before that was two great acoustic tracks. We've got time for one more. And this is a brand new one by a lady from New Orleans off an album just released called High Class. She's 40 years of age. And this was originally an Albert King song in 1967. This is Frenchie May with a lady version of The Hunter.
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0: Yeah, what a classic song. My favourite version of all time is by Paul Rodgers, but that is a ripper, Albert King from 1967, the original version, but that's Frenchie May from New Orleans with The Hunter. And I cannot believe it, my friends, time is gone again. Hey, that concludes Tekka's Rock and Blues for this week. This little program originated from studios in Mildura, Victoria, Australia. Been great having your company. You look forward to it again next week on the station that you're on right now. You want to contact Tek, easy as, terryidale@gmail.com. 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And grab us on Facebook. It'd be brilliant as well. Tekka's Tracks, all one word, lowercase, T-E-C-K-A-S, Tracks. Till next time, I'm going to leave you with, yep, another great track by Australia's own Steve Flack, featuring Martin Cillier on guitar as well. It's a Bombora is the name of the song. It's originally done by Australian band The Atlantics, 1963. Check this out. Till we meet again on the old wireless from Tek, hey, bye, y'all.
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8: Let's check what's happening around the Macleay. Your Tank FM weather starts now. Sunday's forecast is partly cloudy. Slight chance of a shower in the evening. Light winds prevailing. Kempsey 23, Southwest Rocks 21, Crescent Head and Willawarren 22 degrees. Monday's weather information is cloudy. High chance of showers, most likely in the afternoon and evening. Light winds becoming south to southeasterly 15 to 20 kilometers per hour during the day, then becoming light during the afternoon. Kempsey 21, Southwest Rocks 20, Crescent Head and Willawarren 21 degrees. Tuesday's outlook is partly cloudy. The chance of morning fog inland. Slight chance of a shower in the morning and afternoon. Prevailing light winds. Kempsey 21, Southwest Rocks 20, Crescent Head and Willawarren 21 degrees. That's your Macleay Valley forecast completed, right here on Tank FM.
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12: Hey Trovers, welcome to episode 76 of Aussie Trove. We've got another great combo this week of some of the new faces to the show and some of our favourites, many of whom we've seen live in the last couple of years. I'm Brett and I'm coming to you from Phoenix FM on Jarrah Country in central Victoria and across the Community Radio Network and with the support of the Community Broadcasting Foundation. We break ground this week for four newcomers to Aussie Trove with Horse from Newcastle, Epicure, they're back. They're from Ballarat, and Wishlist and Great Falls, who are both from Melbourne. And returning, we have some of our all-time favourites here at Aussie Trove, like Bad Neighbour, Rat Salad, The Pretty Little, Street Legal, Drew Wilson, Eliza Hull, Civic Video, and the new collaboration between Anna Porto and Envox. This week, though, we get things underway with Melbourne's Wishlist. The duo of Stella and Soren are respected session artists on the Melbourne scene, working with artists including Mallrat, Angie McMahon, Chitra, and Darcy Haven. The duo released their first single in August last year, and Ceilings That We're About to Hear is their fourth single to date and was released on the 29th of May. They've announced that their debut EP, Big Sign, will be out on the 10th of July. Stella has also released a solo EP back in 2021 that got airplay on Triple J, and Soren also engineered the Grammy-nominated Teskey Brothers LP. So quite a few accomplishments between them, and all of their releases to date have got noticed, and they all exude that experience that they have accumulated across their careers. So let's get this show underway. This is Wishlist from Melbourne with Ceilings.

Hey, my name is Eliza Hull, and I'm an artist from Castlemaine in Victoria. You are listening to Aussie Trove on the Community Radio Network, and this is my single, Hotel Room. I wrote this song in London and recorded it really quickly in an afternoon with an incredible producer, James Knight, who has worked with the likes of The Kooks and also Feist. And we actually did this song really quickly. It is really a one-take vocal, and we thought it was going to be the demo, but we never went back because we just felt it felt really good. So hope you enjoy it. It's my new single, Hotel Room.

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1: This is Ozzy Trove on the Community Radio Network, and we just heard from Eliza Hull. The song is Hotel Room, come out on May 27. From Castlemaine now, but formerly from Wodonga, a newly awarded Order of Australia medalist has only released two singles since her 2023 EP, Here They Come. The only other was in July last year, but Eliza's definitely kept herself busy in that time with her disability advocacy, radio presenting and podcasting, and also book writing. Eliza has described this track as her most vulnerable to date. The track was written whilst in London in a hotel room and experienced what she described as a breakdown. There's also a video that you can check out in the normal places. Thank you, Eliza, for the intro. Okay, next up, we're going to head to the Sunshine Coast. A bit warmer. Drew Wilson is the artist. The song is Better Way to Fly, come out June 5. As a solo artist, Drew has been releasing music since 2010. Bit of a break from 2013 to 22, but since then has released plenty of singles and albums in 2022 and 25. So all up, either side of that nine-year break, he's released four albums. Drew gets plenty of attention across the community radio network and his local ABC and works hard to support community radio and build relationships with the presenters. Good on you, Drew. Better Way to Fly is his second release of 2026. For this one, Drew outsourced the drums and brought on board Italian drummer Daniel Piu. So you're listening to Ozzy Trove across the community radio Network, and this is Drew Wilson from the Sunshine Coast with Better Way to Fly.

Hey Trovers, this is Lillian from Nam's Great Falls here, and we've just released our newest single, Blue Bricks, which we're mighty proud of. Thanks for checking out the single and Aussie Trove. Hope you enjoy it, and if you do like it, remember to chuck us a follow on social media and support over on Bandcamp.

You're listening to Aussie Trove, and the last track we heard was Great Falls, who are from Melbourne. The song's Blue Bricks, come out May 29. Great Falls actually have, well, it's not a hyphen, it's one of those tilled things, that little squiggly line like a hyphen between Great and Falls. So if you go looking for them, that's them. They got the tilled. The five-piece released their first music in early 2020 with a couple of singles before COVID really took hold, then a break until 23 when they released their one and only EP to date, Negatives and Positives. Then a bit of break until November just gone when they came back with a single, and Blue Bricks is their first since then. On 20th of June, you can catch them at Tanswell's in Beechworth for their single launch gig. And thanks, Lillian, for the intro. Also, we heard from Civic Video, who are from Sydney. Get Back to It is the name of the song. That one came out June 3. They released their first single in 2022 and immediately got plenty of attention. Since then, they've had now released 10 singles, no EPs or LPs to date. It's been a big month or two for this trio, who play live as a four-piece. Less than a month ago, they released their first single of 26. They've been up and down the East Coast and done half a dozen gigs between Brisbane and Melbourne, plenty of spots in between as well. This latest phase looks to be a bit of a reset for them after a bit of a break, and they've removed their Insta posts up until April this year. No news yet on what's next for them, but after what looked like some pretty well-attended live shows, they've no doubt been revitalised. Next up, we're going to hear something a little bit different, probably for Aussie Trove. We're going to go down a bit of a dance line here. So Anna Porto, who we have played quite a few times on the show, she's teamed up with Nvox. They're both from Melbourne. Second Chance is the name of the song, coming out June 5. It's the latest track for Anna, who we've been following since her debut back in 2024. And she's collaborated with producer DJ Nvox, and it's his first release. And congrats to Anna on the collab, which helps boost the profile of one of Melbourne's up-and-coming talents in Nvox. This is Anna's fifth single release over the last 2 years, but not sure which way Anna is heading, because this one is quite a shift from her previous releases, but it works pretty well, so we'll see what happens. So, time to check it out. 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

Hi there, this is Juwan from the band Epicure. You're about to hear our new single, Is There Any Way Out Now? Which is the first new music from our band in 18 years. Lyrically, I guess it's a little bit about, you know, what's been going on in the world in the last, you know, 10 years or so. Just feeling like society has been succumbing to the worst aspects of human nature, you know, so much unkindness, everyone for themselves and the villains always winning. And I guess it just kind of asks, is there any coming back from that? I guess it's a little bleak, but at the moment it sort of feels like the answer is no. Having said all that, I'm really excited for you to hear the new music from our band, and we have a record coming out in a couple months as well. Thanks so much for listening. Bye.

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0: This is Aussie Trove, broadcasting from Phoenix FM in Central Beacon across the Community Radio Network, and we just heard from Horse. They're from Newcastle. The song's called Gloss, come out June 5. This post-punk five-piece are making their debut on Aussie Trove this week. Now billed is one of the most promising up-and-coming post-punk outfits. They have announced that their debut EP, Ask Me Again Next Year, will be out in July 10. Gloss is the second track from that EP. All up, they've released five tracks since their impressive debut, Blight, in February last year. The EP tour kicks off late in July and takes them to Adelaide, Melbourne, Port Kembla, Sydney and Brisbane, as well as a hometown gig to kick it all off. Also, we heard Epicure. They're from Ballarat. Is There Any Way Out Now is the name of the song. Come out June 5. In December last year, Epicure announced that the stars had aligned and that the wait was over. Then after a few posts indicating they were back in the studio, they released this single, their first new music in 18 years, as we heard. Originally forming in 96 as a five-piece, over the next 14 years they released four albums, EPs, had songs in Triple J Hottest 100, supported live on their 2003 Australian tour, and played some of the country's biggest festivals, including Big Day Out and Falls Festival. It all wrapped up for them, though, in 2010 after some lineup changes. But three of the original members who stayed for the full 14 years have now literally got the band back together. They've announced that they're recording an album called Evenings in Honduras, and it'll be released in August. Thanks, Joanne, for the intro. The Pretty Littles are up next. Their song, This Next Year, come out June 5. They're from Melbourne. The four-piece fronted by Jack Parsons have just released his second studio album in about 15 months. And given that the last one before that was back in 2020, it's certainly been a fertile last couple of years for them. Jack is the only remaining member of the original lineup, and for a while between 21 and 25, it did look like the band might be done. But the injection of some new energy into the outfit in 24 and 25 now is the Pretty Littles, one of the most loved live acts in the country. And of course, they'll be hitting the road with a new album later this month and through to the 1st of August when they wind up this tour at the beloved Corner in Richmond. This is the Pretty Littles from Melbourne with This Next Year.
1: G'day, Jack here from the Pretty Littles. Australian music for the win, eh? Good on ya.

Hey Trovers, we're Street Legal from Adelaide. Our next song is The Barassi Line, a track about power, influence, and the cozy relationship between money and politics. It's a reminder to question who benefits from the stories we're sold. Hope you enjoy it.

You've been listening to Aussie Trove, and the last track we heard was Street Legal from Adelaide. The Brassy Line is the name of the song, come out June 10. Five Piece have been around since 23, and today they released a handful of singles and their debut EP, Bruxism, February last year. The Brassy Line is their first release since that EP. For this single, they teamed up with Anton Hagop. Hagop is an ARIA-winning producer who has worked on albums of the calibre of Silverchair's Diorama, which he won the ARIA for, Powderfinger's Vulture Street, and Birds of Tokyo's Brace. Band have indicated more big news to come. There might even be some more news by the time you're hearing this, depending on where you are. Thanks, Matt, for the intro. Also, we heard from Rat Salad from Geraldton. Out of the Shadows is the name of the song, come out May 22. A couple of weeks ago now, but I was waiting until my physical album turned up so I could give it a few spins, find out which track I wanted to play. One of our favourites here at Aussie Trove, where we first came across them in 23, and just a couple of months after my first show, we locked onto the trio from their Bent Trees and Swanee D's album in 24. And now we're fully on board for this second LP. Pest from the West has been inspiring to see the growth of them over the last couple of years. They're living dream at the moment, and one that came about because they just keep working really hard and having a crack. They're currently on their second Europe and UK tour, where they've now built a huge following. So that's about it for this week, and we close out episode 76 heading to Brisbane for the first time this week, and it's a new track from Bad Neighbours' second LP, Burns from the X-Rays. We're going with the previously unreleased Vince Pope, which is the feature track from the album release. It's their first LP with Ninth Life Records, which formed in Brisbane just last year. The four-piece released their debut LP, Millions, in September 24. Since then, they've released four singles, which have all now been included on this new album. The Millions album was a breakout release for them after a steady run of singles and EPs since 2019. Vinyls are available now via their socials and website, so whatever you're doing in next week, have a cracker and support Oz music however you can. 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This is Bad Neighbour from Brisbane with Vince Pope.

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7: Let's check what's happening around the Macleay. Your Tank FM weather starts now. Sunday's forecast is partly cloudy. Slight chance of a shower in the evening. Light winds prevailing. Kempsey 23, Southwest Rocks 21, Crescent Head and Willawarren 22 degrees. Monday's weather information is cloudy. High chance of showers, most likely in the afternoon and evening. Light winds becoming south to southeasterly 15 to 20 kilometers per hour during the day, then becoming light during the afternoon. Kempsey 21, Southwest Rocks 20, Crescent Head and Willawarren 21 degrees. Tuesday's outlook is partly cloudy. The chance of morning fog inland. Slight chance of a shower in the morning and afternoon. Prevailing light winds. Kempsey 21, Southwest Rocks 20, Crescent Head and Willawarren 21 degrees. That's your Macleay Valley forecast completed, right here on Tank FM.
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21: 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Today we'll hear from The Strangers, who are a five-piece psychedelic rock band with the themes of time travel and warped minds. They're here to promote their new EP out now. Let's get into it.

0: 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You are listening to Live from Studio 3 across Australia on the Community Radio Network. We in the studio acknowledge that this performance and interview is taking place on Kaurna land. You just heard Lizard by The Strangers, our guests for the next hour. So please go around the circle and introduce yourself and your instrument.
1: All right, cool. Hi, I'm Emmy and I am the vocalist of The Strangers.
2: I'm Giuseppe. I'm one of the guitarists of The Strangers.
3: My name's Lily. I play bass in The Strangers.
4: My name's Henry. I hit drums.
5: I'm Wilfred and I also play the guitar.
0: Awesome. Okay, so you are here today mostly because you have an upcoming EP.
1: We do.
4: I do believe.
0: Yeah. Tell us about Lucy and the Time Machine.
1: Well, we recorded Lucy and the Time Machine, a 3-song EP, in November, like mid-November at Interim Studios. We've had these songs in the bank for a very long time. We've been playing two of them since our debut 2 years ago, which is insane. And it's a wild ride, I guess.
5: Yeah, I don't know. We're all definitely very proud of the songs, and it's something we worked really hard to get out.
4: We wrote some of them in a classroom, school project, or a tape project.
5: That is true.
4: It was an educational endeavor. That's how it all started.
1: And, I wrote the lyrics to Lizard in a Car.
5: There you go.
4: Should we get back into it then?
0: Well, I just have one more question because the song was called Lizard and I read the notes. Lizard is about, you know, envying, just being able to lay in the sun, right?
2: Mm-hmm. Yeah.
0: Is there a specific lizard you envy?
5: Lizard we envy? Well, damn. Probably a blue tongue, because I love the way they just are.
0: Yeah, you know? I'd have to agree. Yeah.
2: The Spider-Man villain, the lizard. That is what I would say.
0: Okay.
1: You're right.
4: Lizard. Great lizard. Spider-Man villain's a lizard. I need to do my research.
1: What was it?
2: Spider-Man lizard.
1: Yeah, no,
4: do you know the name?
2: It's called Lizard.
1: Yeah, it's just called The Lizard.
0: Is it? Is he in one of the amazing Spider-Man
1: movies?
0: He's
1: the, in Spider-Man 1.
4: No.
1: Yeah, it's
2: the
1: one.
2: Amazing Spider-Man.
1: One. Yes, precisely.
0: Yes, not the Sam Raimi Spider-Man.
1: No.
2: They didn't get a lizard in that one.
0: They didn't. Maybe they were planning to.
1: They got Sandman instead. What was it? No, what was the big one? I literally...
4: Godzilla.
1: Kimono Dragon, yes. Oh. That one.
4: Not that big.
5: That's pretty big.
0: Okay.
3: Do count as lizards?
1: Oh. They might.
3: Smaug? If they do, then that's my favourite.
4: Cool, then. Is it pronounced Smaug or Smaug?
2: What?
4: Like the great
5: lizard.
4: It's
5: Smaug. Yeah, I think so.
4: Yeah, all right.
5: But I'm not sure.
1: What are you saying right now?
5: the dragon in the Hobbit.
1: Yeah. Oh.
5: You guys need to read more books.
0: Okay, we will continue the discussions after this next song
1: Hey.
0: Called Lucy.

0: You're listening to 3D Radio. We are here with The Strangers.
1: We're back.
0: Yeah. You just heard the song Lucy off of the upcoming EP Lucy and the Time Machine. When is that releasing?
1: That is releasing March 20th, next week. Friday,
0: wow. Yeah. Oh, intriguing. And I know you guys have an EP launch.
2: Yes.
0: Yeah.
3: Castle.
4: Better see you beautiful people there. I think the entrance is pretty cheap as well.
1: It's like...
4: yeah. And some other great bands on the lineup. Shout
1: Violet,
4: out to...
1: Violet, Harlot and Goldfish.
4: Yeah, Goldfish are
3: Goldfish
4: great.
3: Goldfish and Violet Harlot.
4: A big fan of Violet Harlot as well.
1: I can't wait to hear Chips live for the third time.
0: That's true, actually. Mm. Okay. You said that, two or three songs off the EP were written quite a few years ago.
1: Mm.
0: Have there been artists or songs or anything that has inspired change in these songs since you...

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1: Hello and welcome to Recorded Live, a show that brings unique live music to community stations around Australia via the Community Radio Network. Recorded Live is produced on the First Nations land of the Mulinjali people in regional southeast Queensland, and we pay our respects to elders past and present. In this show, we feature Sam Shepherd. Sam Shepherd has been singing and playing guitar from the moment he was big enough to hold one. He is a past winner of the National Young Jazz and Blues Guitarist of the Year Award held at the Frankston International Guitar Festival. And since then, he's worked with some of Australia's greats, including Diesel, Peter Couples, Michael Fix, and Louis Shelton. He's been a finalist at Tamworth's Golden Guitar Awards. Sam Shepherd has a unique playing style which draws from a wide range of influences, including jazz, country, and everything between. He lives in Queensland's Sunshine Coast hinterland, where he has his own recording studio. Captured at Brisbane's Midweek Music Club, Brisbane Unplugged Gigs, The Bug, 24th of March, 2026. Please enjoy live Sam Shepherd.

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1: Across Australia, on the Community Radio Network, this is Recorded Live. And in this show, we have featured Sam Shepherd, captured at Brisbane Unplugged gigs, The Bug. Sam's songs from the top were Words and Music, then Stop the Fight, next Me and Benny, and lastly Change. Many thanks to all the volunteers at The Bug for making live and local music happen every week. Also thanks to David DeSanti for programming The Bug. Much respect to Mark Smith for the great live sound on the night. And lastly, much love to Sam for helping to get these live songs to air. This show was recorded, mixed and produced for the Community Radio Network by John Robb.
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0: 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The latest weather is next.
1: Let's check what's happening around the Macleay. Your Tank FM weather starts now. Sunday's forecast is partly cloudy. Slight chance of a shower in the evening. Light winds prevailing. Kempsey 23, Southwest Rocks 21, Crescent Head and Willawarren 22 degrees. Monday's weather information is cloudy. High chance of showers, most likely in the afternoon and evening. Light winds becoming south to southeasterly 15 to 20 kilometers per hour during the day, then becoming light during the afternoon. Kempsey 21, Southwest Rocks 20, Crescent Head and Willawarren 21 degrees. Tuesday's outlook is partly cloudy. The chance of morning fog inland. Slight chance of a shower in the morning and afternoon. Prevailing light winds. Kempsey 21, Southwest Rocks 20, Crescent Head and Willawarren 21 degrees. That's your Macleay Valley forecast completed, right here on Tank FM.
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5: 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That's Leonie on 0411 351699 or President Robin on 0427 669 484. That's Robin on 0427 669 484. 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That's Courtney on 0457 170 684.
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1: Let's check what's happening around the Macleay. Your Tank FM weather starts now. Sunday's forecast is partly cloudy. Slight chance of a shower in the evening. Light winds prevailing. Kempsey 23, Southwest Rocks 21, Crescent Head and Willawarren 22 degrees. Monday's weather information is cloudy. High chance of showers, most likely in the afternoon and evening. Light winds becoming south to southeasterly 15 to 20 kilometers per hour during the day, then becoming light during the afternoon. Kempsey 21, Southwest Rocks 20, Crescent Head and Willawarren 21 degrees. Tuesday's outlook is partly cloudy. The chance of morning fog inland. Slight chance of a shower in the morning and afternoon. Prevailing light winds. Kempsey 21, Southwest Rocks 20, Crescent Head and Willawarren 21 degrees. That's your Macleay Valley forecast completed, right here on Tank FM.
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3: BBC News with Sue Montgomery. Iran has ruled out signing a memorandum of understanding with the United States as early as Sunday. Earlier, Pakistan's Prime Minister, who's mediating in the talks, said an agreement could be finalised within 24 hours and be ready for signing straight away. Jo Inwood is our World News correspondent.
4: We are not talking about some sort of grand solution to everything. We're talking about an extension of the ceasefire by 60 days and kind of the reopening of the Strait of Hormuz and some other agreements around lifting of sanctions, maybe unfreezing of assets. Basically, what we're looking at is putting the diplomatic situation back to where it was before this war started. The critics of President Trump say that he will have achieved precisely nothing other than causing a vast amount of disruption and destruction, and actually the negotiating positions on his key issues will have been exactly back where he was before he started this war.
3: Iran says the funeral of its late supreme leader, Ayatollah Ali Khamenei, will be held in the northeast city of Mashhad next month. There will also be ceremonies in Tehran and the holy city of Qom before the Ayatollah and members of his family are laid to rest. Workers have removed President Trump's name from the Kennedy Center in Washington, complying with a judge's ruling that the performing arts venue cannot be renamed without an act of Congress. On Friday, several hours after a judicial deadline passed, workers erected scaffolding and removed the letters early in the morning. Stephanie Prentice has more details.
5: There were appeals or attempts by those lawyers as late as Friday to keep the name, but it didn't work. We saw a team working through Friday night and into Saturday morning to take those letters down. And what we've seen in the past 24 hours is federal judges acting as a break. They're challenging the White House on things that relate to American identity. So in this case, the Kennedy Center, seen, of course, as one of America's major cultural institutions, and elsewhere there's been a protection created for cultural or historical monuments in parks.
3: The American AI developer Anthropic says the Trump administration has ordered it to suspend access to its most advanced models by any foreign nationals. It says compliance means it has suspended Claude Fable 5 to all customers. The government says the order is based on national security concerns. Shona McCallum has more details.
6: Claude Fable 5 is a version of Anthropic's Claude Mythos model, a more advanced AI system designed to rival competitors such as OpenAI's ChatGPT and Google's Gemini, but with added safety controls for public use. Its capabilities are endless, from making complex apps and games and creating websites from scratch.
3: World News from the BBC. Thousands of people have gathered at Belfast City Hall for a rally organised by United Against Racism in response to anti-immigrant riots in Northern Ireland this week. The unrest followed a serious knife attack for which a Sudanese man is now charged with attempted murder. Prosecutors in El Salvador have requested the trial of more than 500 alleged gang leaders. All are said to be members of Barrio 18, a notorious criminal group that operates across Central America. The chief prosecutor said they would be tried together and the process would be quick. The England football team have had their boots and training equipment stolen just hours before their first World Cup training session in Kansas City. Reports say the theft took place while the items were being transported in a van from Florida and that two arrests have been made. The theft has left England football officials scrambling for kit, including balls. England play their first match against Croatia on Wednesday. A French court has handed down sentences of up to 7 years to six Georgians who stole rare Russian classics worth millions from libraries. As well as France, the thefts also hit Germany, Switzerland, Lithuania and the Czech Republic. Sasha Schlichter reports.
7: At the trial, the prosecutor stressed that the six defendants' theft had been massive, organised, planned and executed with meticulousness and cynicism. Investigators say the thieves visited libraries to examine the valuable works by Pushkin, Lermontov, Gogol and others, photographed and measured them, and later returned to swap them with accurate forgeries. They suspect the organized criminal network may have its roots in Russia, which they say would be keen to get its cultural heritage back now that Europe is portrayed by Kremlin propaganda as the enemy.
3: BBC News.
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10: Let's check what's happening around the Macleay. Your Tank FM weather starts now. Sunday's forecast is partly cloudy. Slight chance of a shower in the evening. Light winds prevailing. Kempsey 23, Southwest Rocks 21, Crescent Head and Willawarren 22 degrees. Monday's weather information is cloudy. High chance of showers, most likely in the afternoon and evening. Light winds becoming south to southeasterly 15 to 20 kilometers per hour during the day, then becoming light during the afternoon. Kempsey 21, Southwest Rocks 20, Crescent Head and Willawarren 21 degrees. Tuesday's outlook is partly cloudy. The chance of morning fog inland. Slight chance of a shower in the morning and afternoon. Prevailing light winds. Kempsey 21, Southwest Rocks 20, Crescent Head and Willawarren 21 degrees. That's your Macleay Valley forecast completed, right here on Tank FM.
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0: The Kookaburra Day Club meets Fridays from 9:30am to 1pm at the Memorial Hall, 1 York Lane, Kempsey. 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That's Lynn on 0418 276043, or Neil Elphick on 0427 257 274. 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
1: Let's check what's happening around the Macleay. Your Tank FM weather starts now. Sunday's forecast is partly cloudy. Slight chance of a shower in the evening. Light winds prevailing. Kempsey 23, Southwest Rocks 21, Crescent Head and Willawarren 22 degrees. Monday's weather information is cloudy. High chance of showers, most likely in the afternoon and evening. Light winds becoming south to southeasterly 15 to 20 kilometers per hour during the day, then becoming light during the afternoon. Kempsey 21, Southwest Rocks 20, Crescent Head and Willawarren 21 degrees. Tuesday's outlook is partly cloudy. The chance of morning fog inland. Slight chance of a shower in the morning and afternoon. Prevailing light winds. Kempsey 21, Southwest Rocks 20, Crescent Head and Willawarren 21 degrees. That's your Macleay Valley forecast completed, right here on Tank FM.
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3: BBC News with Sue Montgomery. There's continuing uncertainty about whether the United States and Iran will reach a peace deal after a week of intense diplomacy. Pakistan's Prime Minister, who's been mediating, said an agreement could be finalised and ready for signing this weekend. But Iran immediately expressed caution, saying it was responding to hesitation on the other side. Here's Joe Inwood.
4: We are not talking about some sort of grand solution to everything. We're talking about an extension of the ceasefire by 60 days and kind of the reopening of the Strait of Hormuz and some other agreements around lifting of sanctions, maybe unfreezing of assets. Basically, what we're looking at is putting the diplomatic situation back to where it was before this war started. The critics of President Trump say that he will have achieved precisely nothing other than causing a vast amount of disruption and destruction, and actually the negotiating positions on his key issues will have been exactly back where he was before he started this war.
3: The diplomatic developments followed another night of skirmishes in the Strait of Hormuz. The clashes led some, including this resident in Tehran, to fear a return to full-scale hostilities.
5: We've never broken our commitments. They were the ones who broke them. And it's possible that this could happen again, that the United States could renege on its commitments and obligations. But if it once again chooses to break its commitments and attack the Islamic Republic, the response of the armed forces will be more decisive and stronger than ever.
3: The US Secretary of State Marco Rubio has told his Indian counterpart that any violation of the blockade of Iran will not be tolerated. He also warned against what he called the illicit transport of Iranian oil in the Strait of Hormuz. Anbarasa Natarajan has more details.
6: Marco Rubio made the comments after the Indian Foreign Minister Subramaniam Jaishankar called him to protest over the killing of three Indian seafarers by an American strike on a merchant vessel. It was one of three ships with mostly Indian crew that were attacked this week as the US enforces its naval blockade on Iran. Delhi lodged a strong diplomatic protest. Despite the two countries sharing close ties, the latest comments by Mr. Rubio are clearly seen as a snub. As one former Indian diplomat pointed out, there was no regret over the killing of unarmed civilian sailors of a friendly country.
3: Iran says the funeral of its late supreme leader, Ali Khamenei, will be held in the northeast city of Mashhad next month. Ayatollah Khamenei was killed by an Israeli strike in February on the first day of the war. The funeral of the man who ruled Iran for almost 37 years had been postponed because of the conflict. World News from the BBC. Hungary's main opposition Fidesz party has re-elected the former Prime Minister Viktor Orban as its leader, despite its heavy defeat at the polls 2 months ago. Mr. Orban took responsibility for the setback, but vowed never to give up. Nick Thorpe is in Budapest.
7: Viktor Orban has largely disappeared from public view since his Fidesz party was swept from power in April. But today he was back, rallying the troops, trying to turn Fidesz into a strong opposition party. By the time the leaves fall this autumn, he said, Fidesz should be reorganized, strong and capable of returning to government. But for now, the party is in disarray. The shock of defeat, combined with the speed with which Prime Minister Peter Magyar and his Tisza government is dismantling the state which Mr. Orban built, has demoralized his followers.
3: The Nigerian military says a retired army general who was kidnapped by gunmen in the northwest has died in captivity. Major General Rabi Abubakar and his wife were abducted in Katsina State last month after their vehicle was attacked by gunmen. The whereabouts and condition of his wife remain unknown. The commander of Ukraine's drone forces says an overnight attack on a strategic plant in Russian-occupied Crimea has led to a fire and suspension of production. Robert Brovdy said the Armiansk plant produced titanium dioxide, which is used to make rocket fuel and explosives. Some local reports say the entire plant has been destroyed. Around 3,000 people have attended an anti-racism rally in Belfast in Northern Ireland, following days of riots triggered by a serious knife attack. The riots saw people singled out on the basis of their skin colour. A Sudanese man is charged with attempted murder over the stabbing. Demonstrators held banners reading "Refugees Welcome" and "Riots Don't Speak for Belfast."
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9: Let's check what's happening around the Macleay. Your Tank FM weather starts now. Sunday's forecast is partly cloudy. Slight chance of a shower in the evening. Light winds prevailing. Kempsey 23, Southwest Rocks 21, Crescent Head and Willawarren 22 degrees. Monday's weather information is cloudy. High chance of showers, most likely in the afternoon and evening. Light winds becoming south to southeasterly 15 to 20 kilometers per hour during the day, then becoming light during the afternoon. Kempsey 21, Southwest Rocks 20, Crescent Head and Willawarren 21 degrees. Tuesday's outlook is partly cloudy. The chance of morning fog inland. Slight chance of a shower in the morning and afternoon. Prevailing light winds. Kempsey 21, Southwest Rocks 20, Crescent Head and Willawarren 21 degrees. That's your Macleay Valley forecast completed, right here on Tank FM.
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3: BBC News with Sue Montgomery. President Trump has said a deal with Iran is scheduled to be signed on Sunday and will be followed by the immediate reopening of the Strait of Hormuz to shipping. His social media post comes hours after Iran cast doubt on whether the signing would happen so soon. Jo Inwood has more on Mr. Trump's latest comments.
4: The president has said that sort of thing before, but coming alongside the statement we've had from Shehbaz Sharif earlier today, the Pakistani prime minister who's leading the kind of the mediation process, this does seem to be the strongest hint we've got yet that we are going to have a deal. He says there is going to be no opportunity for a nuclear weapon. Now, we should say the Iranians have always said they don't want a nuclear weapon. The Strait of Hormuz will be open to all. I mean, he does say our relationship with Iran is a much different and better one than previous administrations have had. He also says that unlike Obama's hundreds of billions of dollars in payments to them, including $1.7 billion in green cold cash, no money will exchange hands.
3: The US Secretary of State Marco Rubio has told his Indian counterpart that any violation of the blockade of Iran will not be tolerated. Mr. Rubio made the comments after the Indian Foreign Minister Subramanian Jaishankar called him to protest over the killing of three Indian seafarers by US strike on a merchant vessel earlier this week. And Barasaneta Rajan has more details.
5: Many people would see this as US giving a very blunt message. As one Indian former diplomat put it, it was a clear snub and there was not even a regret over the killing of these three Indian seafarers. They were unarmed. They were working for some shipping company registered in different country, but they became the target of this killing. And it also showed how precariously India is placed in terms of walking a diplomatic tightrope, whether managing its energy requirements, at the same time without antagonizing the United States.
3: Hungary's main opposition Fidesz party has re-elected the former Prime Minister Viktor Orbán as its leader, despite its heavy defeat at the polls 2 months ago. The nationalist politician galvanized right-wing conservatives across Europe and America with what he called his illiberal model of democracy. Speaking to supporters, Mr. Orbán told the party to be ready as they rebuild.
6: A hibás kormányzati döntéseket meg kell akadályoznunk.
7: We must prevent faulty government decisions, organize resistance to the government's flawed decisions, to erroneous views, and to violent abuses of power. We must provide an intellectual and political home, or community, for those who believe in values, not only in liberal, but also in national politics.
3: Mr. Orbán also took responsibility for Fidesz's April defeat, admitting to strategic mistakes. BBC News. The Nigerian military says a retired army general who was kidnapped by unidentified gunmen in the northwest has died in captivity. Major General Rabi Abubakar and his wife were abducted in Katsina State last month after their vehicle was attacked. The whereabouts and condition of his wife are unknown. Temesgen Debesai reports.
8: Days before news of his death emerged, a video shared on social media appeared to show Rabi Abubakar in captivity with an injury to his left leg. Authorities in Katsina State said he died from complications related to diabetes and hypertension. The Nigerian military has paid tribute to the army veteran, who local media say was 61 when he died, describing the loss as tragic. The military said it had not commented publicly on the abduction, while security agencies worked to secure his release.
3: A group of protesters have torn down metal and razor wire fences surrounding a luxury development site on Albania's Adriatic coast. Demonstrators in the village of Riol said it was being built on land seized from them without proper compensation. There's been widespread anger over another planned resort further south, backed by a company linked to Donald Trump's son-in-law, Jared Kushner, which is close to a protected wetland. Around 3,000 people have attended an anti-racism rally in Belfast in Northern Ireland following days of riots triggered by a serious knife attack. A Sudanese man is charged with attempted murder over the stabbing. Demonstrators held banners reading, "Refugees, welcome." A man nicknamed Yemen Spider-Man, who achieved online fame with videos of his daring acrobatic stunts, has died while trying to scale a huge volcanic crater. Reports say Al-Kaka bin Nantar died after falling into the Harda crater, one of Yemen's most famous landmarks. BBC News.
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10: Let's check what's happening around the Macleay. Your Tank FM weather starts now. Sunday's forecast is partly cloudy. Slight chance of a shower in the evening. Light winds prevailing. Kempsey 23, Southwest Rocks 21, Crescent Head and Willawarren 22 degrees. Monday's weather information is cloudy. High chance of showers, most likely in the afternoon and evening. Light winds becoming south to southeasterly 15 to 20 kilometers per hour during the day, then becoming light during the afternoon. Kempsey 21, Southwest Rocks 20, Crescent Head and Willawarren 21 degrees. Tuesday's outlook is partly cloudy. The chance of morning fog inland. Slight chance of a shower in the morning and afternoon. Prevailing light winds. Kempsey 21, Southwest Rocks 20, Crescent Head and Willawarren 21 degrees. That's your Macleay Valley forecast completed, right here on Tank FM.
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1: Welcome to Assignment from the BBC World Service. I'm Chris Bowlby in Zwickau in eastern Germany. In Zwickau, the main museum is devoted to the town's driving force.
2: Und da hat man sich erinnert, Mensch, hier in Zwickau, da gab es noch zwei Autofirmen. Wisst ihr noch, wie die hießen?
1: Each new generation of local children is introduced to this place's proud history of motor manufacturing. Before the Second World War, it was the birthplace of Audi, making the beautiful, highly polished saloons we can see here, and some of the world's fastest sports cars. After the war, history imposed a grating handbrake turn. Zwickau became part of communist East Germany, producing the Trabant car, or Trabi, a byword for smelly two-stroke engines and Western jokes about Eastern motoring backwardness. Though there were some Trabi enthusiasts who defiantly raced their cars at Monte Carlo.
3: Oder sogar der Rallye Monte Carlo.
1: And then came 1989, the fall of the wall, the end of communism. Hopes of a bright new era soared as Volkswagen arrived to build a state-of-the-art new car factory here, followed a couple of decades later by the promise of an even better future in the electric motoring era.
4: Froh sagen, dass Zwickau ein Eckpfeiler der deutschen Automobiltradition ist.
1: German Chancellor Angela Merkel, no less, visited Zwickau's VW factory as it converted from petrol to electric car production. It was part, she said, of a Mobilitätswende, a big change in mobility, a conscious echo of what people called the political wende or change of 1989.
4: Die Mobilitätswende verlangt allen strukturell sehr viel ab.
1: Zwickau's Motor Museum duly marked this change, says curator André Meyer, presenting it as the latest chapter in the town's manufacturing progress.
5: This is one of the prototypes from Zwickau, and it's from 2018. And then 2 years later, in 2020, serial production would start, and it would ban the combustion engine from Zwickau entirely, which has had shaped production here for more than a century.

0: But this is where the story suddenly takes on new drama with massive importance for contemporary Europe. This conversion to electric cars, phasing out the petrol combustion engine, is proving hugely controversial today across the continent. Many in Zwickau worry they can't compete in the electric era. André Meyer says the future of motor manufacturing here is now full of doubt.
1: No one knows. As a museum, we're dealing with a history. We're not saying this is going to be the future.
2: But you are wondering whether that history might be coming to an end.
1: We are wondering.
0: The fear now is that in an electromobility future dominated by China, Zwickau's motor industry may not survive. And that kind of fear is creating a potentially new driving force in European politics: hostility towards green policies and defence of the petrol-fueled car. You can sense Zwickau's political tensions here in the main square in front of the town hall. It's a Monday evening. Most citizens are catching trams to go home from work or stopping for a chat. But at one end of the square, a meeting celebrating international women's rights is packing up. At the other end, a very different group's preparing for its small but regular Monday demonstrations. They've got flags, drums and loudspeakers. They're proclaiming friendship with Russia, demanding the resignation of the national government and promising what they call the maintenance of our traditions. Several police cars are positioned nervously nearby. This kind of demonstration has threatened at times to drum green campaigners out of local politics.
3: The biggest hope for me, it was like, we are 1,000 people in the city. I am not alone as a progressive young guy in cities like Zwickau.
0: Green politics has historically been strong in Germany, with Greens joining coalition governments in Berlin. And you might have thought that a place where the main source of employment is producing electric cars would be full of green enthusiasts, like Jakob Springfeld. His dad works at the VW factory, and he as a teenager helped found a group called Fridays for Future, campaigning on climate change. Still only in his early 20s, he's become well known across Germany for his warnings about where politics is heading. He soon found climate change campaigning in Zwickau met sharp local hostility.
3: Yeah, neo-Nazis and also other far-right people was doing demonstrations against our climate demonstrations in Zwickau. They posted my face in social media and neo-Nazis standing in front of our house.
2: Threatening?
3: Yes, a very big feeling of fear for a lot of young people.
0: Some of this threat came from neo-Nazis based in Zwickau, with one member shockingly found guilty in 2018 of the murder of migrants into Germany. Posters were put up with the slogan, "Hang the Greens." All this left campaigners feeling intimidated.
3: People think 10 times if they want to be a candidate for the elections in Zwickau for the Green Party, because the people know if they want to do it, it brings a lot of stress, threatening and all of that stuff.
0: The neo-Nazis are a small, if very alarming, minority lurking in the Zwickau background. But anti-green feeling is now part of a much broader political trend among German parties, including the populists of the AfD or Alternative für Deutschland party. It's had some surprising recruits.
2: How old is this cello?
4: This is from 1679.
2: And is it one of the famous manufacturers?
4: It's from Cremona, yeah.
2: Cremona, yeah.
0: In an elegant, high-ceilinged flat in Leipzig, a city famous for its music, I'm being shown a vintage cello by Matthias Moorsdorf. He was a leading local chamber musician until, that is, he decided to go into politics.
4: I joined the party in 2016, and in the beginning I thought it would be possible to do a few hours a day in politics, and of course I could play concerts still. But then the atmosphere in the society changed after each concert, or sometimes before the concerts. There were people outside of the halls and waiting for me and screaming, and it was a terrible situation.
2: Big protests against
4: you. Big protests against me.
0: There were protests because the party he joined was the AfD, described by Germany's constitutional authorities last year as right-wing extremist. That view was largely based on the party's attitudes towards migrants. It's now increasingly focused on opposing net zero. Mr. Moorsdorf, who became an AfD MP representing Zwickau in the German parliament, talks about the German economy needing reindustrialization. He wants it to be powered by fossil fuels and nuclear energy, mistakenly abandoned, he says, by Angela Merkel's government.
4: It was our decision under Angela Merkel to cut off all the nuclear power plants. And it was one of the biggest mistakes for deindustrialization that we now focus.
2: I think I saw you quoted as saying not just a political mistake, a crime against the German people.
4: I would say it was a crime against the German people.
2: Again, isn't this exaggerated language?
4: No. It's just describing reality.
2: Can we have a healthy political debate if people are accusing each other of crimes?
4: If we debate with the words, it's just one thing. On the other hand, you have people, they are facing all the problems that they got from the kind of politics. They pay energy prices, they lose prosperity, they lose income for the kids. We start a debate with the politics, but we don't get any answer.
0: Many regret the use of the harsh language of crime to heat up the debate, but it still resonates in a country deeply worried about the future of high-quality jobs, once the mainstay of German prosperity.

0: The Bellbrook Hotel, bringing you this session of Tank FM's streaming service, the historic country pub on Main Street, Bellbrook, overlooking the beautiful McClay River. Drop in for hearty meals and warm country hospitality. Phone 6567-2071.
1: But as production shifted to electric vehicles a little under a decade ago, he and his colleagues began to have doubts about the quality and overall appeal of electric cars, especially to those who see themselves as lovers of the internal combustion engine.
2: What do the cars look like? The cars don't look nice. And inside, there's just a small display here and there. There was also a problem, especially with the Volkswagen cars. There were problems with the software. But with the Chinese cars, they seemed to work better somehow.
1: An early sense then that these new cars would lack appeal and that Chinese competition might completely undermine that electric change promoted by Angela Merkel. Peter Sun Jakob, the climate change campaigner, has watched how the AfD has exploited this anxiety among the workforce, challenging the power of traditional trade unions. And that, he says, also raises painful questions for green campaigners about losing touch with working people.
3: The AfD becomes more and more a party for the workers. A lot of Democratic Party people don't go in the factories and speak with the people, and we speak over the people and a lot of time not with the people.
4: It sounds from what you're saying as if you've been through personal experiences since you got involved in politics,
5: yes,
4: that have made you rethink a lot of your views.
3: Of course. I don't want to make politics only for my own bubble.
4: There's been a lot of focus on the idea of petrol cars and the idea that it will be illegal to own a petrol car is the claim that's made. Do you think this is a big issue?
3: Especially in Zwickau, the people see the cars as a symbol of freedom. And now it becomes a sign for economic wealth and good living in Zwickau.
6: For us, it is a question of freedom.
1: Local AfD MP Matthias Moersdorf is also alert to cars' symbolic power.
6: We don't like Brussels with all the law restrictions and...
4: Brussels, the EU.
6: It's the EU, yes, of course.
4: So the car is a powerful symbol, you think? The petrol car?
6: The petrol car, every kind of car is a symbol. If we had the infrastructure like in China, of course, maybe people would think different.
1: The AfD now tries to sell itself as a new version of the 1989 revolutionaries. Brussels' leading net zero change is likened to the old communist hierarchy, with so-called climate dictators denying the population freedom and mobility. For many in his community, says Peter Springfeld, voting is shaped most by gut reaction to what's seen as change imposed by distant elites.
2: A lot of people say that they want to be left in peace. They don't want to be told by them up there what sort of car to drive, what heating system to install. They want to decide everything for themselves.
1: Zwickau, a town I first visited when it was part of communist East Germany, has improved hugely in many ways. Buildings have been restored, there's been much new investment. The generations who came of age after 1989 have welcomed new opportunities.
4: So we're here in a car park near in the centre of Zwickau with the town's mayor, Constanze Arndt, and you're showing us your official car. What sort of a car is this?
7: This is my company car, and I drive it everywhere, every day.
4: And it's an electric car. Was it made nearby here in the VW
7: course,
4: factory?
7: Natürlich.
4: Yeah.
7: Made in Zwickau.
1: She too hasn't escaped the growing polarization and rancor, needing personal protection after an anonymous death threat. She sees one of her key roles as trying to hold things

0: together as the town faces necessary change.
1: You have to be able to develop a city, to develop society. And of course, you always have to do it in such a way that everybody who lives in the city feels accepted. But we must not stop modernizing our city or modernizing society.
0: Are women better at understanding this future? Is it men who cling more to the idea of the petrol car, the old-style motoring?
2: Ob das eine Männerdiskussion ist?
1: Is this primarily a male discussion? Definitely yes. Men have a completely different relationship with their cars. I really like driving my electric car. It really suits me. But I think women are a bit more pragmatic when it comes to this kind of car, as in the first place, it's a way of getting from A to B.
0: Constance Arndt has seen a compelling vision of this attractive electric mobility future, but in her travels to China, not locally in Germany, that, she believes, has frightening implications for Zwickau.
1: The Chinese are much, much further on. They are very clever. And if we don't stick to this, then in 10 years, there will be no German or European car industry. Then we'll buy, just as we buy phones that are made in Asia, also cars that are produced in Asia.
0: That's extraordinary what you're saying. You worry that in 10 years' time, it's possible there could be no German car industry if we carry on like this.
2: Das ist nicht das, was ich hoffe.
1: That's not what I'm hoping for, but I was in Shanghai in China in 2024 and I just saw what was going on the streets there. And we all know how it was in the textile industry, household appliances, entertainment technology. There are no relevant European manufacturers anymore.
0: And for a town like Zwickau, a motor town with a history going back over a century, that must be especially worrying.
2: Auf jeden Fall. Also wenn
1: wir Certainly. If we no longer have the car industry here, then a large part of our regional economy will collapse for us. People are fearful about what they're losing and believe if we continue to make petrol cars, we can stop this process.
0: That fear of manufacturing collapse in a place like Zwickau shows how the future of the car is growing in political prominence. If you want to know why this might matter so much politically, there's a striking European example not far from Zwickau in the Czech Republic. We're heading now for a place where motor politics is already much more advanced. Ever since the end of communist rule in what was Czechoslovakia, the roads have become much busier. At this junction in Prague, there are cars, vans, tourist buses I can see, clanking trams competing for space. And I can also see a cycle lane introduced by the city authorities a few years ago. And that prompted one ambitious politician to attack what he called green fanatics, campaign for the abolition of cycle lanes, and encourage all non-drivers to use the metro. That movement swiftly became a political party called Motorists for Themselves, which now has three ministers in the Czech national government.
3: Right there, right here, right there, right here, right there, right here, right here, right here, right here.
0: The party's figurehead is Filip Turek, a lover of fast British cars and eye-catching controversial appearances on social media. They may have won only just under 7% of the national vote, but thanks to the coalition needs of Prime Minister Andrej Babiš, the motorists now wield governmental power. Journalist Markéta Bubinová has watched their rise.
4: We are in a time of the social media, so let's find some influencer who is like big in the motorist world. So they found Filip Turek.
5: And he'd made his reputation as an influencer talking about fast cars, that
4: exactly,
5: kind of thing.
4: Exactly, like, yeah. I am a car racer. I really, like, had a lot of people on Instagram. Motorists had a lot of younger voters, and that was actually a surprise.
0: Such parties like to see themselves as disruptors, and the motorists prompted a constitutional row recently when the Czech president refused to accept Filip Turek as environment minister due to social media pronouncements and behaviour seen as xenophobic and unacceptable. Turek called the allegations absurd. He's now an outspoken advisor to the ministry.
6: Good condition of the European automotive industry is an economic priority for us. It employs hundreds of thousands of people in the Czech Republic.
7: Meanwhile, party chairman Petr Matzinka, who's Czech foreign minister, has been defending petrol cars against what he sees as an EU plot to force their abolition.
6: The current Czech government is categorically opposed to regulations that would effectively end the sale of new vehicles with combustion engines. The Czech Republic.
7: That kind of policy, says Markéta Bubinová, plays especially well with young men.
4: I think it's as well about that what is happening in the world, what we see as well in the United States, you know, that the young men are kind of like afraid that they are losing their world, you know.
5: What's it like dealing with them as a journalist?
4: It is difficult. It is very difficult. They have their own platforms. Unfortunately, they don't need us anymore.
7: That's certainly what we found. Our repeated requests for an interview with the motorists about even their most basic policies were rejected. Eventually, we were told that only Mr. Matzinka could answer such questions, and he was too busy. We headed out in search of motorist supporters. They're great, said one man, but hurried away from our microphone and wouldn't talk. Others seemed less keen, but acknowledged the party's impact.
5: Were you surprised they did well, got into the government?
8: Yeah, I was kind of surprised. I wasn't expecting them to, like, be in a parliament, but, yeah.
5: Who votes them? Do you know people who vote for them?
8: Actually, I do. And I was, like, pretty sad about it.
5: And did you discuss it with them? What did they say?
8: Yeah.
5: What did they say?
8: They just, like, thought they might be, like saviors from European ideology or something.
5: Do you think the focus on things like keeping petrol cars, not having electric cars, can be popular?
9: Well, for some people, yes, maybe. Yeah.
5: Do you know people who voted for them?
9: A lot of people seriously considered it as an option to, let's say, old politics, thinking that they are some kind of a new wave or something.
7: The Motorist Party did best among younger urban men and also rural, heavily car-dependent voters, warming to party slogans such as "Motoring is an ideology of normal life." Green campaigners are now discussing what all this means. In a room near a cafe in Prague's Charles University, student climate change activists discuss how to respond to the motorists' challenge.
10: When you read the program of motorists, it's really easy to fall for it.
5: A lot of people do seem to be quite angry about the idea that they might be told they have to give up their petrol car.
11: Yeah, I think that's completely understandable. And the response to this should be that the state offers more public transportation to the people who live in the countryside.
5: Tell us who you are and why you've got pinned onto your top a slogan, anti-motorista. Why have you done that?
12: Okay, so I'm Katerina, and the slogan that's on my sweatshirt, it's anti-motorista, which means that we're, like, against the idea that rich people influencing the politics and, for example, like coal industry, that they are spreading the misinformation about other sources of energy.
5: Yeah, you're ready for the argument.
12: We're ready to take our future back.
7: When Czechoslovak and East German communism collapsed and cars like the Trabant were scrapped, few could have imagined that another communist state, China, would reinvent itself as global powerhouse in the era of electric mobility. For Zwickau car makers or Czech motorists, this Chinese-dominated vision of the manufacturing future is frightening. The response, for increasing numbers here and across Europe, is to reject net zero, rev up defensively their petrol cars, and applaud politicians who tell them noisily that the green revolution is not the road to take.

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3: Good morning, I'm Alyssa Delfs. Multiple city beaches across Sydney's eastern suburbs remain off limits to board riders and swimmers this morning after a woman was mauled by a shark yesterday. Thought to be aged in her 30s, today the woman remains in hospital in a critical condition. The attack by a reportedly 4-metre-long shark occurred just a short distance from the shore and between the flags at the popular Coogee Beach shortly after 11 a.m. yesterday. Charlie Verko spoke to Nine after witnessing the attack from his board and helping the woman get out of the water.
4: It actually grabbed one of the girls and started dragging her around a little bit. And I saw the shark come out of the water and it was one of the biggest I've ever seen. I was pretty scared. I had to go paddle up to her and grab her arm and just drag her in, paddling with one arm to the beach.
3: There's continuing uncertainty about whether the United States and Iran will reach a peace deal after a week of intense diplomacy. Pakistan's Prime Minister, who's been mediating, says an agreement could be finalised and ready for signing this weekend. But Iran immediately expressed caution, saying it was responding to hesitation on the other side. The BBC's Joe Inwood reports.
5: We are not talking about some sort of grand solution to everything. We're talking about an extension of the ceasefire by 60 days and kind of the reopening of the Strait of Hormuz and some other agreements around lifting of sanctions, maybe unfreezing of assets. Basically, what we're looking at is putting the diplomatic situation back to where it was before this war started. The critics of President Trump say that he will have achieved precisely nothing other than causing a vast amount of disruption and destruction, and actually the negotiating positions on his key issues will have been exactly back where he was before he started this war.
3: Meantime, overnight, UK's Prime Minister Keir Starmer has spoken to his US counterpart Donald Trump, praising his efforts to bring the conflict with Iran to an end. It comes ahead of next week's G7 summit. And artworks and stories from refugees will be shared as part of Refugee Week. The Jesuit Refugee Service is preparing for an exhibition in Sydney, which will involve 12 people from its Refugee Leadership Program. This year's Refugee Week theme is A Million Stories, recognising the number of permanent humanitarian visas granted by Australia since 1947. Refugee leader Sarah will speak with others about her story and display her artwork later this month. She's told National Radio News it's a time to show appreciation for new opportunities.
6: What we experience in our countries and the suffering that we experience and the comfort that we found here now in Australia and the safe and how rebuilding our dreams.
3: And in sport, excitement's building around the country and the world as the Socceroos prepare to kick off their 2026 FIFA World Cup campaign against Turkey in Vancouver this afternoon. It comes after the USA thrashed Paraguay yesterday in their opening match 4-1. This morning, ticket prices for Australia's second World Cup group stage match against co-hosts the United States have skyrocketed. The cost has increased by up to 61% over the last 3 days following the Americans' runaway victory in Los Angeles. And in NRL, the Sharks defeated the Warriors in a close match overnight, 10-8 in Auckland, while in Sydney, the Eels were too quick for the Raiders, finishing the clash with a 15-12 victory. Parramatta coach Jason Ryles says he's proud of the result.
7: It was just good to get the result tonight, even though, you know, we did make it hard on ourselves at times and the defence was really good for the most part. But I'll be honest, I think we played better the last 2 weeks than tonight. I'm not complaining.
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8: Welcome to the Vision Australia Hour. 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
10: Hello everyone, it's great to be here with you. And for the next half hour, we talk matters of blindness and low vision. Welcome to the program. This week we catch up with Sandra George. She is a member of the National Committee for Albinism Foundation of Australia, having a chat to us a bit about Albinism Awareness Day and the links between blindness and low vision and the condition, as well as busting some myths and misconceptions around albinism. That conversation's coming up later in the show, so make sure to stick around. But first, before we hear from Sandra, Maureen O'Reilly's back from the Vision Australia Library to have a chat to us about what the library has in store for members over the next couple of months. I hope you enjoy this week's episode of Talking Vision. Well, winter's well and truly upon us, but to encourage us to curl up with a good book or head along to some of the events the Vision Australia Library has in store for this June and July, it's my great pleasure to welcome back a favourite of ours, Maureen O'Reilly from the Vision Australia Library. Maureen, welcome back to Talking Vision. Thank you so much for your time.
11: Oh, it's one of my favourite places to be. I love coming to Vision Australia Radio.
10: And we love having you. Oh. Now, Maureen, there's an absolutely jam-packed month or two ahead for people out there in the Vision Australia Library. Let's have a bit of a chat about the first thing. It's a bit of a webinar, an accessibility kind of thing.
11: It is. This is actually the third year we've run this. It's our Accessible Writing Tools and Technology webinar. And this is always hugely popular with both our library members and our Vision Australia clients, but also the wider Vision Australia community. Many people who like to listen to it to be able to support their family or their friends and to understand what's actually available on the market. So what it is a online webinar, goes for an hour, run in conjunction with our accessible technology team. And it goes through all the different tools and technology that are available today to help people continue to write. And it looks at the pros and the cons of each, how they're different, the different price points of them. Some of them have got a whole heap of bells and whistles, but in reality, do you need all those bells and whistles? Are you better off with a scaled down version that just does those core tasks that you want it to do and therefore perhaps is at a lower price point, or perhaps is just easier to use because it doesn't have as many switches and knobs and complexities about it? So one of the things that people say to me is, you know, I went last year, I went before, I've got this really great piece of technology. Do I really need to come and listen to know what's out there this year? And one of the reasons that I encourage people to come and have a listen online is that vision loss is often a degenerative condition. So often the eyesight condition that you have 3 years ago that you had this wonderful piece of technology for has unfortunately deteriorated, and there would be pieces of technology that would be more beneficial for you today. So therefore you can maximize that sight that you have. But conversely, if you did get a wonderful piece of technology, say 5 years ago, and your vision hasn't actually changed in that 5 years, what has happened is that technology has improved dramatically. So even though you think you had this leading edge, wonderful piece of technology that changed your world 5 years ago, there's actually other devices out there that could improve it even more. So it's really just about finding out whether or not the tools and technology you're using today are actually the best ones that are available for you. And conversely, are there actually that many advantages to going up to that next model or that next generation piece of technology, when in reality, perhaps there's not that many improvements on what you had that you purchased, say, 2 years ago? So it's really just a fact-finding process to be able to understand what's on the market, what potentially would suit your needs best, and then to put you in a more informed position when you actually start to say, okay, I want to purchase something new or I want to investigate something new.
10: Okay. And Maureen, I understand there's a wellbeing seminar that's going to be coming up at the Vision Australia Library, all around poetry. Tell us a bit about that one.
11: It is. We are very fortunate to have Dave Steele come back to join us. Now, Dave Steele is known as the blind poet. We actually had Dave join us last year. We did an In Conversation with Dave, which people can find on the Vision Australia Library catalogue. And Dave was diagnosed with a condition called RP and progressively has gone through a vision loss journey. And at the time, he had no knowledge or understanding that this was actually a genetic condition within his family. So it was really quite a shock to him. And he had to go through the journey of learning that he was going to have a high degree of vision loss, how that impacted his employment, how that impacted his relationship with his wife and his very young children. And so many aspects of his life just got thrown into upheaval, but also a lot of insecurity and unknowns in there. And Dave was and still is a singer and did a lot of songwriting. And that just transitioned into poetry. And his poetry became a tool for self-expression, but also quite a cathartic tool for him to be able to deal with these feelings of loss, of anger, of resentment, of fear, and all these emotions that he was grappling with. He found poetry was an incredibly powerful self-help tool for him. So Dave is now very much an advocate for the blind. He does a lot of work with companies in terms of making sure that their products are accessible. He does a lot of wellbeing work with the RP community. And he's going to join us for 5 weeks to run this wellbeing through poetry course. So helping people explore the themes of sight loss, resilience, but also creativity, and using poetry as a tool to both express their feelings, to process these experiences, but also to really build confidence. And I suppose share those feelings in a safe community as well.
10: Okay, perfect.
11: Yeah.
10: And Maureen, I understand our members can come and meet the librarians, come and have a chat and get to know them a bit better.
11: That is true, but online, like all our events are online. So this is our Meet the Librarians, the Vision Australia Librarians, as we discuss all new releases that are on at the moment. So I love this event. We meet up quarterly. It's very casual. Anyone can come and join us, irrespective of the breadth and depth of their bookshelf. And it's kind of like a book chat, but instead of all the discussion being centered on one particular book, everybody chats about a different book that they're reading. So pretty much you come along.

0: song. Everyone gets to have their 2 to 3 minutes of fame where they talk about the book and the characters and the author and what they liked about it, what they didn't like about it. And we go right around the group, and it's not compulsory. Some people just like to listen. And then at the end of the session, what we've come up with usually is a list of about 20 or 30 books that I then send out a list to everyone that attended with details on the book title, the author, what formats we have it available in the Vision Australia Library. And then it gives everyone a really cool reading list to get themselves through these cold, wintry months ahead of us.
1: Okay. And I understand there's another event coming up later in the year, in July, late July it would be, but let's have a bit of a chat about that one and people can have a look and, you know, register and sign up.
0: Yeah, this is a really important one to us. So we do a series of In Conversations throughout the year. We do 6 a year, where we have the privilege of interviewing authors, usually about a new release book that they've just put out. And they're really fun. All of our members get to put questions in and so forth. But once a year, we like to focus on a book rather than an author, really, which is on the Year 12 curriculum. So this year, we have the absolute privilege of interviewing Jane Harrison. And Jane wrote the play Rainbow's End. And that is on the Victorian, the New South Wales and the Queensland English curriculum this year for the end of Year 12 exams. So this is a really wonderful way of us being able to support our Year 12 students through what is a very difficult and challenging year, irrespective of your print disability or vision loss. And it's really a way of giving our Year 12 students a little bit of an edge. They get to submit questions for Jane. They can either do that upon registration or they can put them into the chat during the actual In Conversation. And Jane is going to purely focus on Rainbow's End, which is actually really generous of her, given the play was actually written 20 years ago. So, you know, I'm sure that she would like to talk about some of her more recent works, but she's very generously going to help support our students. And it is actually a wonderful play that still resonates like that many years after its initial release. So it focuses on stories of Indigenous history, belonging, identity, homelessness, a lot of very challenging themes that are just as relevant, unfortunately, today as they were 20 years ago, particularly within our Indigenous communities.
1: And all of those are available online, all those events that we've been chatting about?
0: All of these are purely online.
1: Okay.
0: And the other thing to take into account is that all of these are actually recorded as well. So even if you can't attend that particular time due to work commitments or medical appointments, or because your carers or family that normally support you with technology can't be there at that time, I really encourage people to register, because everybody who registers still gets sent a link to the recording. So even if you can't, for example, attend our Accessible Writing Tools and Technology webinar, you'll still get sent the link to be able to listen to it after the event, which is also really helpful because even if you did attend it, you get to re-listen and pause and, you know, take a little bit of time to reflect on what's being said or rewind bits you didn't understand. And it's a great resource to be able to have the recording.
1: It certainly is. Now, if people would like to register, Maureen, what's the best way for them to do that? Where should they go?
0: Well, the best thing they should do is go to the Vision Australia Library website, which is visionaustralia.org/library. And if they just scroll a little bit down on that homepage, they'll get to our What's On section. And each one of those online events and programs has its own tile where you can register for them. So if that is a bit problematic for you, alternatively, what you can do is call the library and any one of our library team will actually register you on your behalf. So the library number is 1300 654 656. And you just need to tell people that you're keen on going to the In Conversation for the Year 12 play, or you want to go to the Wellbeing Through Poetry session with Dave Steele, or you want to go to the Accessible Writing Technology webinar, or you'd like to join us for our book chat, which is always huge fun.
1: It certainly is. Now, that website again, that's visionaustralia.org/library, or you can head to the number 1300 654 656. If you're not a library member already, it's super easy. Just head to the library website and follow the links there. Now, if you are somebody with blindness, slow vision, or a print disability, it's a super easy process. You don't need to prove any ophthalmology.
0: If you're already a Vision Australia client,
1: yes,
0: then obviously you've already been assessed as having either a blindness, slow vision, print disability, and then you are able to just fast track through. Literally takes minutes.
1: Easy. Wonderful. Cool. Maureen, thank you so much for your time today. It's always great to chat.
0: It's always wonderful. A highlight of my life. I get to sit here and chat over microphones with friends I like.
1: So good. Thank you so much.
0: Bye, Sam.
1: That was Maureen O'Reilly there, Community Engagement Coordinator from the Vision Australia Library. I'm Sam Colley and you're listening to Talking Vision on Vision Australia Radio, associated stations of the Radio Reading Network and the Community Radio Network. I hope you enjoyed that conversation there with Sandra. If you missed any part of that conversation or you'd love to hear it again, Talking Vision is available on the podcast app of your choice or through the Vision Australia Library. 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Simply head to varadio.org. That's varadio, all one word, .org. Our next guest has been a member of the National Committee on Albinism Foundation of Australia for the last decade. She doesn't live with albinism herself, however, three of her four grandchildren do live with the condition, and she's here to chat to us today about Albinism Awareness Day and the links between albinism and blindness and low vision. Her name is Sandra George and she joins me now. Sandra, welcome to Talking Vision. Thank you so much for your time.
2: And thank you very much for inviting us.
1: Now, firstly, Sandra, let's have a bit of a chat about Albinism Awareness Day. How did that come about?
2: It came about 11 years ago and it's across the world. So everybody around the world is connected with it who has albinism. And in 2015, the United Nations declared the 14th of June International Albinism Awareness Day. So everybody across the world celebrates that day.
1: All right. And what's been the most important aspect of Albinism Awareness Day from your organisation's point of view?
2: I think it's helping us to promote what people with albinism can do. But most importantly, it's about connection. It's connecting our people together because knowing, some people call it being part of your tribe, knowing you're not the only one, because a lot of people are very isolated and never meet anyone else with albinism. But it's also connecting Australians with other groups around the world. And following that, a few years ago, they formed the Global Albinism Alliance as well. They're doing a lot of research. They're supporting some of the groups in Africa that are not treated very well, helping people to set up albinism organisations. So IAAD, as we call it, has really spurred a lot of things to happen, which is great.
1: And Sandra, let's get a few

0: statistics for people out there. So people may not be aware how many people in Australia albinism does affect, but it is a little bit of a tricky number, isn't it? It's a little bit hard to pin down in some ways.
1: Very. It's estimated that in the Caucasian population, there's one in every 17,000 may have it. A lot more, of course, may carry the gene. But in Australia, so there's probably roughly 17,000, but we have 800 members on our Facebook page, but we only have about 120 financial members, which is another story again. But a lot of people with albinism have grown up to be independent and confident. They have jobs, they have their lives, and they don't come to us, so we don't know about them. But that's a bit of a problem because when we're trying to do things or advocate, especially through government or applying for grants, people want to know our data and we just don't have reliable data.
0: Tell us a bit about the impacts that albinism can have on the lives of people with the condition and how they, as you said, get by independently and people don't really see the way that they could be struggling inside. But, you know, they live with the condition, they develop coping strategies, all that sort of thing. But how can it impact people?
1: Well, I guess if I start with what albinism is, there's a lack of melanin in the body, particularly in the eyes. And for some people, it's only the eyes, and that's referred to as ocular albinism. But oculocutaneous albinism is a lack of melanin in the body in general, so eyes, hair, skin. We also have foveal hypoplasia, optic nerve misrooting, transillumination of the iris, and not everyone, but most of them also have nystagmus. And because it's the basic things of the body which are formed in utero, it can't be cured. But the good news is it's not degenerative. So what you have when you start is pretty well what you have, except for a delayed development for children. So a lot of children, their eyesight hasn't fully developed until they're 5 or 6. So often very young children are legally blind, but they won't be by the time their eyesight has fully developed. So once they go to school, that's about the level that they'll have. But people with albinism are very good at adapting, as are most people with low vision.
0: Yes, so certainly.
1: Some of our older generation had a lot of trouble as kids with education, with jobs, with everything else. But now because we've got technology, all sorts of things that aid people and also a societal change in attitudes towards people with disabilities. So I think today people have far less issues than what they had in the past.
0: And the society has improved in some ways, but there are still some misconceptions and some portrayals of people with albinism that are less than complimentary. How do we combat these sort of myths and these stereotypes and really break through that and gain greater awareness for albinism within the general public?
1: I think the biggest one, of course, is they have red eyes. And it's a bit like the old-fashioned cameras. It didn't matter who it was. If they used a flash, the flash reflected light back, so they appeared red. That's exactly what happens in some lighting situations with people with albinism. Because there's no melanin in the retina to absorb that light, it flashes back a little bit. But, of course, if you know someone who does have albinism, you can see that they've got anything from brightish blue to very pale, almost violet eyes, but definitely not red. And people will sometimes say, oh, you can't have albinism because you don't have red eyes. And it's more about misinformation and misunderstanding. The other thing is there was an old-fashioned idea that because they were so pale, they must be ghostly, so there's something about that. But I don't think you don't hear that commented on now these days. I think it's mainly red eyes are the things. And for a person with full vision, I think if you find that somebody has low vision, because you would think, well, gee, if I couldn't see, I wouldn't be able to do that. They assume that those people can't do it either, people with albinism. And they don't realise that they use all their other senses and they've developed coping strategies over the years. So, yes, they can do most things.
0: Yes, certainly.
1: Pretty hard to drive a car if you're legally blind or
0: yes,
1: fly an aeroplane.
0: Yep.
1: But our members are doctors, physios, lawyers, teachers, engineers, all sorts of jobs that you might think they couldn't do. So our engineer who's lives in Melbourne, he's an engineer and he works with a bioptic on his glasses, quite a big one, but it means he can read all those small plants. Most of them have large screens or multiple screens, so it makes it very easy for whatever job you've got. And of course, at school these days, all kids are using iPads and computers, so our kids fit in perfectly. They're not different anymore. They don't have to sit in the very front all the time because they just take a picture with their iPad or even their phone. So they fit in.
0: And there's a funny story about another person with albinism. It's ocular albinism only. And as you said, that, you know, people don't really think about because she doesn't have super fair skin and white hair that, you know, people forget.
1: Yes, she's a nurse and she visits patients on the ward and she uses an iPad for that just like everyone else does, but of course she enlarges stuff. And when she's in the operating theatre, she has several large screens instead of small ones and she handles instruments in the operating theatre. And other people love the big screens, so they're forever turning it around so they can look at them, and she says, hey, hang on a minute, I really need that. And one instance she even had the surgeon sort of say, oh, look, we've got to go to another thing. I'll leave you to finish up. And she said, no, I can't do stitches. And I forgot, you can't see.
0: Goodness. Yeah.
1: And that's typical, I think, of what happens. But at the same way, I have a grandson who races go-karts. And I don't think people realise that he's got low vision because he wrote a piece for Statewide Vision Resource Centre and he said, I know at turn four exactly when I have to brake because there's a crack in the concrete and I know that. And I know exactly where other cars are by the sound they're making and how close they are and whether they're braking or not. So he uses his hearing a fair bit and his memory. He knows every track, every corner, every turn and how long the straights are. So other things just compensate.
0: Certainly. And Sandra, I understand there's a Melbourne event coming up.
1: Yes, we're celebrating Albinism Day, not on the 13th because too many kids have got sport, but on the 14th of June we're meeting at the Croxton Hotel in Thornbury for lunch at 12. Just a casual event, you pay for your own meal. But then we also have our biannual conference in Adelaide on the 5th and 6th of September with a bit of a social gathering on the Friday night before. So if anyone is interested in coming to that or to finding out more about it, they can find out about it on our website, which is albinismaustralia.org.
0: Well, Sandra, thank you so much for your time today. I've been speaking to Sandra George from Albinism Fellowship of Australia all about Albinism Awareness Day and raising more awareness of albinism in Australia and around the world. Sandra, thank you so much for your time today. It was great to catch up with you and have a chat.
1: Thank you very much.
0: And that's all the time we have for today. You've been listening to Talking Vision. 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
4: 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This week, Jonathan Craig from Vision 2020 shares his insights into the world of vision loss and the NDIS.
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5: Well, Lizzie, some sad news.
4: Yes. It is with a heavy heart that I regret to inform our dear listeners that one of our beloved choir of angels and recent contributors to the show, Elise Lonsdale, did pass away on early Friday morning. And I know if you're anything like me and you knew Elise, you're probably in utter shock and disbelief at the news.
5: It was very sudden as well. She was busily posting away on, you know, Facebook and all that sort of stuff, and then all of a sudden she's no longer with us.
4: Yeah, indeed. And I had been texting with her back and forth. I was on a trip to Lee Creek, and we couldn't wait to share all of our exciting news throughout the week with each other. Of course, many of our listeners would know Elise from the interview that we did with her earlier in the year, or maybe you knew her through her business data Australasia or the other roles that she served within big organisations like Visibility or Vision Australia. But I knew her to be a really good and kind friend. That's how I best knew her. And I only knew her for 6 months, which is very brief compared to the time that a lot of other people knew her. But I am feeling the loss pretty keenly because we did become very close friends, and she was such a bright light in our community.
5: Indeed, and she contributed a lot to the show, and she will continue to contribute a lot to the show because we still have some of our Vox Pops or Choir of Angels audio that we haven't got around to showing yet. So, yes, she will live on in her own little way for the next 6 or so months or so, at least as far as Studio One goes.
4: Indeed, yes. I think she'll probably be on next week's show as well.
5: Well, with that said, all that leaves us to do is to say, hello, Jonathan Craig. Welcome to Studio One. And how the hell are you?
6: Good. How are you?
5: I'm pretty good. And Lizzie is, of course, sitting there in the background listening to us nattering on. At the moment, it is a cold day in Adelaide. There's bright sunshine and all the heat seems to have escaped out into space. Whereabouts are you at the moment?
6: Well, I'm in Brisbane at the moment. I live in Melbourne now, but I was born in Brisbane and have come back home to visit my parents. And so it's been beautiful and sunny and lovely in Brisbane the last few days until today when it's been pouring this rain.
5: All right, so maybe you can tell us a little bit about yourself, because your eye condition or condition in general is a lot different to a lot of what our listeners might have heard of.
6: Yeah, so I have a very rare genetic condition called osteoporosis pseudoglioma syndrome. Be thankful that you don't have to spell that. Mm-hmm. And that causes blindness and brittle bones as part of the same condition. And so I am a rare breed in Australia. I think that there's supposedly around 3,000 of us in total in the world. Now, I think that's a little bit probably underdiagnosed because there would be some people who are in developing countries, for example, who are not getting caught. Mm. But I think even if you account for that, I'd still say it's a very, very rare genetic condition. And I think that, you know, there's maybe 4 of us in Australia that I know of anyway. And so the result of that, though, in practice that you would see is that I am a

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1: Shadows and things.
2: So the answer to what can you see would be stuff all. Really, yes. And so, no worries.
3: What really fascinates me, and I got to think about this after we met at round table, was being that you are totally blind and in a wheelchair, how do you navigate independently? The rest of us use canes or guide dogs, but how do you do that?
1: Yeah, well, look, it's been a bit of a journey. And so I use a cane also. And one of the big challenges has been finding the right cane. So, what I use is an Ambutech cane, if anyone knows what that is, some of your listeners will, with a very thin handle. And I can kind of hold the handle of the cane between my thumb and index finger, but also have part of my hand on the rim of the wheel of my wheelchair. And if you know what a wheelchair wheel looks like, there's the tire itself and there's like an outer rim on a lot of wheelchair wheels, which is like a metal rim. And so I can have some fingers around the rim and help to steer. And I also, like, I have use of my feet. So I often want to, if I need to use one hand to get a wider arc on my cane, I can wheel with one hand and correct the natural veer that would result from that with my feet by like using my feet as like steering correction mechanisms. So that, that works in a lot of situations, and that would have been how people might have seen me operate a lot in Adelaide at the Roundtable Conference. But in over long distance outdoor journeys, for example, I will still have somebody pilot me, as I like to say. And it's sort of similar to where, on a long journey, some blind people will choose to have a sighted guide because it's easier and it's actually less stressful for the sighted person with them to just go into that sighted guide configuration. And so pushing a wheelchair then becomes sort of comparable to a sighted guide type situation.
2: So tell us, what is Vision 2020? I know you work for them, but maybe you can give us a potted...
1: Yeah, my employer, that's what they're the people who pay me.
2: Yes.
1: And keep me alive. And I'm really grateful to them because, I've eaten a lot of tins of tuna in my life and, it's good to have a bit of an upgrade. But probably that's not what you care about. It's very important to me. But Vision 2020 is the national peak body for the vision and eye health sector. And so our responsibility, I guess, is to advise government on issues to do with both preventative eye health, so that is making sure that people who need glasses get glasses, people who need surgery or other ophthalmic treatment get it, but also independence and participation for people with permanent vision loss. So those are our two kind of parallel worlds that we play in. And Vision 2020 is a member organization, but our members are not just random guys. Our members are organizations. So, for example, one of our members is an organization you may have heard of called Vision Australia. And, all of the guide dogs organizations are members of us. Blind Citizens Australia is a member of us. So all of these organizations that whose names should be familiar to vision impaired people listening to this program. Also members of us, however, are organizations whose names might be less familiar to you, like the Ophthalmology College and the Australian Society of Ophthalmologists, and some names that you might know of, like Specsavers, for example, is a member of us. And the benefit of that is we are a broad church and we can bring everybody together to discuss

0: issues from every aspect of the patient journey. And so, as I said, we talk about a couple of different things: the prevention, making sure that people don't lose their vision unnecessarily, but then also making sure that if somebody does lose their vision, or if somebody like myself is congenitally blind or vision impaired, then they get all of the support that they need.
1: Has there been anything that sort of crossed your desk that you've been rather surprised by? I think anyone that has worked in the disability sector will always come across one of those cases.
0: I think that probably the things that surprise me most are the cases where, and sometimes it's an unpleasant surprise, where the cases where we find out about people getting lost in the system, you know, people being unable to get access to services. I spoke to a lovely elderly Polish lady a couple of months ago, and she was talking about this situation where, you know, she had been looking for access to a very simple talking clock. And, you know, she just had so much trouble with that whole process. And, you know, those are the unpleasant surprises that we get, where the system doesn't always work for everyone perfectly. And, you know, that's what keeps me doing what I'm doing, because there are lots of people out there and you know, particularly older people who've lost their vision and have not had as easy a time as I have, where I grew up with all of this. You know, they've come into this different world that is so unfamiliar to them, and they're really having to adapt and learn. And that's probably been one of the biggest lessons that I've had, is to understand that everybody comes to this with a different perspective. Like, you know, I am very, very happy, you know, in my blindness, and very, very comfortable with it. And you know, if somebody came to me and said, oh, I'm going to restore your sight, I'd say, please go away. But, you know, it's been really important for me to discover, you know, how many different points of view people have about it, and to really accept and be comfortable with all of those different points of view, and acknowledge the grief that people feel when they go through a change that they didn't, you know, volunteer for. But then also to say, well, you know, I acknowledge that grief, but your life is not going to be empty now. There is so much that remains ahead of you that you'll be able to, once you work through this grief, you'll be able to continue to do many of the things that you love doing.
1: It's amazing how a lot of things that we as disabled people with a congenital disability take for granted is things that are just completely new for other people who have, yes, just only entered that. How would you describe your role with Vision 2020?
0: So I'm Policy and Advocacy Manager. And so I guess head up our policy team. And that means that I have to kind of cross over all of the different like areas that we work in and have a broad knowledge of them. Though, you know, my awesome team are more expert in specific areas. You know, it's been, a kind of humbling thing, where I started in a world that I was a little bit more familiar with, working around advocacy to improve the NDIS, to improve aged care. And, you know, now I've moved into a world that I'm really not that familiar with, which is like, how well does an optometry appointment go, and what could make it better? Why do people not go to an optometrist when they need to? You know, all of these questions that are in a different world to what I've been used to, you know. And it's been a learning experience to get across all of that, because you have to understand it to some extent to lead the team.
2: Well, I just found it interesting when you were doing your presentation, you said that as far as the NDIS population goes, or people receiving NDIS support, vision impaired people were, I mean, can you just remind us of the percentage again? It was very small.
0: They're around 2% of NDIS participants, of the 750,000 NDIS participants, have vision impairment as their primary disability. So that is a total of around 11,089, I think, people have vision impairment as a primary disability on the NDIS. Now, that I would caution you, doesn't include every, I would say it doesn't include everyone with a vision impairment on the NDIS for lots of different reasons. So for example, some people would know that when you get on the NDIS, you have to choose a primary disability. That is, what is the disability that that affects you or harms you more? And this goes back to this question of multiple disabilities, because I refused to play this game. They said, oh, well, is it more difficult to be in a wheelchair or more difficult to be blind? I said no to that. And I said, you know, my condition is the specific name of my condition, osteoporosis pseudoglioma syndrome. Now, because there's no one on there, there's no data point for that. I'm listed in the box that's other on the NDIS. But the point, the thing that's interesting about that, and the thing I was really trying to highlight in my presentation, is the assumptions that we make about the what we look like as a cohort are not quite right. And that's been a surprise for me at Vision 2020, for example. The number of people who are young like us and vision impaired and blind is quite a small number. The vast majority of people with a serious vision impairment in Australia are over the age of 65 and acquired their vision condition over the age of 65. So that means that they are not eligible for the NDIS. Really important, because those people are getting support from the aged care system, which is not as widely reported on as the NDIS. But there's a whole bunch of people who, you know, who really need help, who are not actually eligible for the system we sort of assume is going to help them. But the other important thing is, you know, in the context of all of these budgetary discussions around the NDIS, 2%, 11,089 people, we are a drop in a drop in the ocean. We are the plankton inside the drop in the drop in the ocean. The total amount, I think, that is spent on people with vision loss as a primary disability in the NDIS, I think it would be like $300 million or under, I would say, in a budget of, you know, proportionally $50 billion, right? So I think that that's an important thing as well in this narrative and this conversation that we're having about, oh, disabled people are doing this and that and the NDIS is so expensive. Well, you know, setting all of that aside, blind and vision impaired people in the NDIS are not that expensive.
1: Well, this is and one of the other things that I found interesting about what you had to say there really is why we do have fights with the NDIA, is because no one really knows how to quite handle us. There's no specific specialist in vision impairment who processes our claims or anything like that. So every time we come across somebody new, we're completely new to them as well.
0: Correct, because most people at the NDIA who we encounter are never going to have encountered a blind or vision impaired person before. So you can see if you've experienced the repeated phenomena of having someone not understand you that well, you know, this is why. And the agency is hesitant to hire specialists in such a rare disability, because they would, you know, spend just an absolutely huge amount of money in flights to move them around constantly to people to do, you know, conversations with them. And it's just it's a very expensive way to do things in their view when they know how few of us there are. So you need to be really creative when you're thinking about mechanisms to make sure that the agency does have the knowledge they need to deal with us in that moment when they meet us.
1: And indeed, the NDIA is doubling down on a lot of this. I mean, the new eligibility criteria that they're proposing now does specify a single disability, for example. So, I mean, where's that going to leave other people?
0: Well, yes. So that's a little bit complicated. So they're changing things in multiple ways and multiple ways at the same time. So, for example, what you will now be able to be eligible for access to the NDIF with multiple disabilities that meet the eligibility criteria. So what is going to happen over time is that as people are reassessed, they will get what's called an impairment notice. And that impairment notice will have information about what disabilities they met the criteria for. So, for example, if I got reassessed and got a new impairment notice, it might say that I had blindness and brittle bones, and it would list both of those disabilities, whereas previously you would only ever allowed to have one disability listed. Now, what the other thing that they're changing at the same time, which is, it's, I know this is really confusing and will be confusing for some people, but what they're changing is that you won't be able to get support for a disability that you have that doesn't meet the eligibility criteria for the NDIS. So, say, for example, that I was diagnosed with ADHD, I could meet the disability criteria for blindness and for brittle bones, but not for ADHD. And then as a result, I would not be able to get whatever, I don't know what it is, but an ADHD-specific NDIS support, like a million fidget spinners of all different colours and sounds and things like that, which would be awesome. And maybe maybe I do have ADHD. It's just made me really think about that. Ultimately, they are tightening up what you can get supports for, because there has been cases made previously where they've said, oh, my ADHD intersects with my blindness, and so, you know, I need my million fidget spinners, please. And that has, you know, that has been a successfully made case. And I'm not saying whether this is right or wrong, by the way. I think it's really complicated. But yeah, they are... In the future, you will only be able to get supports based on a disability which met the eligibility criteria. So I'll be able to get a cane because I'm blind. I'll be able to get a wheelchair because I have brittle bones, and I won't be able to get an ADHD-specific support, which might be a fidget spinner or might be something more relevant that an actual ADHD-diagnosed person would be able to tell me. Does that make sense? Is that helpful?
2: Do you know if they're increasing the list of disabilities that won't be eligible anymore? Because that's the one thing I'm wondering, is if they're going to start going, well, that no longer makes you eligible.
0: Increasing the list of disabilities that won't be eligible. Well, the answer to that question is interesting. In the current world, there are what's called access lists that include a big list of disabilities that allow you access to the NDIS. Those lists have a lot of different conditions on them. And one of them is, if you are legally blind, you just automatically, and someone can prove that, and that you're going to be a lifelong legally blind, an ophthalmology letter will get you automatic access to the NDIS. So that's cool. And then there's a bunch of other conditions which even if you're not like legally blind yet, they assume that they're going to lead to serious visual impairment. And so even if you're not that vision impaired yet, you go on the NDIS to prep you for that time. And so there's a bunch of those conditions. Now, the reason I explain all of this is because those lists are actually going to be abolished in the reforms. The argument for why that is because there has been an assumption that if a condition is on the list, then you get on, and if a condition is not on the list, then you don't get on. So, for example, there's lots of vision conditions that were not on the list, and that has led to people being rejected from the NDIS because their condition wasn't on the list. But that was kind of random, because the impact of their condition was just as much as another condition that was. So they're saying, the government that is, that if we remove the access lists, it might be a good thing, because it will stop people from thinking about a condition and the name of the condition and whether that name of that condition is on the list, and start people thinking about how impacted are you by whatever condition that you have. And that's the basis on which you get onto the NDIS. Now, the other way that this might cut is that it now means that somebody who is legally blind is not automatically eligible for the NDIS. So it is possible that if you could somehow make an argument that someone's legal blindness was not having a great impact on their life, then they might be cut out of the NDIS. Now, I would say that's very unlikely to happen, but it's an interesting thought experiment. Does that help, Lizzie? I feel like the questions are all just really long and like have a lot of detail, but I don't really know how to explain it in any shorter period of time.
1: I think the problem is that there's a lot of news coming out at the moment, and we're sort of all being bombarded by it. So that's really been the problem there. And I think we're conditioned also not to necessarily listen to the government when they say, "Oh, but it'll be all be fine," because it very rarely is.
0: Well, it's our job at Vision 2020 to think about the ways in which it may or may not be fine, and to try and get ahead of those. And so this is the kind of thing that me and my team are doing, is to try to be on top of the potential risks and unintended consequences of a new policy that they try to introduce. And, you know, we do that sometimes well and sometimes not well, but I guess I just acknowledge as well, like bombarded is a good word. And I really acknowledge the mental health impact of this on people with disability, you know. And so sometimes these discussions about details and stuff can get a bit prolonged, but I think it can be important to say what is and isn't happening as well.
1: Jonathan Craig, thank you for joining us. It has been a pleasure.
0: Thank you so much for having me. It's been great to talk, and I'm sorry for my very long answers.
1: That's a wrap for this week. Big thank you to Jonathan, and a special thank you to Vision Australia Radio Adelaide manager Pam Green.
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3: Good morning, I'm Alyssa Delfs. Police are investigating all possible leads after a father and his young daughter died in a busy Sydney waterway. The pair had taken a rented boat out on Parramatta River yesterday morning. By midday, the body of a man in his 40s was seen floating in the water, and a major search began to recover the body of his seven-year-old daughter, who went missing overboard. She was found a short time later. Superintendent Christine McDonald told Seven police received a call for a welfare check an hour after the man's body was found.
4: Police received a call from a friend of the man to say that he had concerns for the child's welfare and the man's welfare.
3: Investigations are ongoing and support is being provided to the child's mother. If you or someone you know is in need of help, call Lifeline at 13 11 14. Australian motorists are preparing to face higher costs at the Bowser when temporary tax relief measures wrap up at the end of the month. Yesterday, Energy Minister Chris Bowen provided a fuel update, saying plans to repeal the 32 cent per litre tax break haven't changed, but the government will continue to assess the situation.
5: Our intention has been for it to come off at the end of the month, and that remains the plan.
3: A fuel excise cut and GST rebate designed to temporarily ease surging costs for motorists amid the conflict in Iran are both set to expire on June 30. The US Secretary of State Marco Rubio has told his Indian counterpart that any violation of the blockade of Iran will not be tolerated. He also warned against what he called the illicit transport of Iranian oil in the Strait of Hormuz. The BBC's Anne Barasan Ethirajan has more.
6: Marco Rubio made the comments after the Indian Foreign Minister Subramaniam Jaishankar called him to protest over the killing of three Indian seafarers by an American strike on a merchant vessel. It was one of three ships with mostly Indian crew that were attacked this week as the US enforces its naval blockade on Iran. Delhi lodged a strong diplomatic protest. Despite the two countries sharing close ties, the latest comments by Mr. Rubio are clearly seen as a snub. As one former Indian diplomat pointed out, there was no regret over the killing of unarmed civilian sailors of a friendly country.
3: And UK pop star Harry Styles is set to beat the record for the most performances by an artist in a single year at Wembley Stadium in London. That was part of last night's residency, in which Styles paid tribute to the late British artist David Hockney, who died yesterday at aged 88. The former One Direction singer will play 12 nights at the venue in a bid to beat records set by Coldplay and Taylor Swift. And taking a look at sport in cricket, Australia have blasted out a powerful statement of intent for the Women's T20 World Cup, dominating South Africa to win their opening match by 65 runs. The Aussies made 8 for 172 off their 20 overs in Manchester yesterday, a target too strong for South Africa, who were all out for 107 from 16.4 overs. And in netball, Melbourne sharpshooter Shamona Nelson has become the second player to score 5,000 super netball goals during the Mavericks' 60-57 point win against the Queensland Firebirds overnight. That moment was captured by Fox Sports.
7: Shamona Nelson lines up. That is goal number 5,000 for Shamona Nelson. Unique Pahlavi is going crazy on the bench for her teammate.
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0: The The Sherwood Hall Committee invites everyone to come to their winter market on Sunday the 21st of June at the Hall on Sherwood Road, Sherwood. Commencing at 8:30am till 2pm, there'll be the usual barbecue fare with lots of cakes and slices, as well as Devonshire teas. If you would like to book a stall, please contact the Secretary, Joe, on 6562 1003. That's Joe on 6562 1003, or via the Sherwood Hall Facebook site. Donations of clean used goods are welcome, but please, no electrical gear unless it has been tagged and tested. The Sherwood Hall Committee looks forward to seeing you all there.
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10: Stay there. The latest weather is next.
11: Yes, and a very good morning, and the forecast being for Sunday, the 14th of June. It's going to be partly cloudy, patchy fog, or should say patchy morning fog in the north. Slight chance of a shower in the south this evening. Near zero chance of rain elsewhere. Light winds. And the daytime temperatures are expected to reach between 18 to 23. Anyway, let's go and take a look and we'll see what's happening with our temperature. Well, at the present moment, Coffs Harbour, Kempsey, Port Macquarie. Hang on, we'll go again. Coffs Harbour is expecting 22, I should say. Kempsey, Port Macquarie, Taree, all expecting 23, and Foster, 21. Now, the sun was due to rise at 6:44 a.m., and she's due to set at 4:53 p.m. this evening. And a little bit of hiccup we have again here this morning, but anyway, it's all good. Let's going to see at the present moment here in Kempsey. Yes, we are sitting on 13.0, of course, and our wind at the present moment is at 5 kilometres, the wind gust is at 11 kilometres, and we also have our little bit of visibility is at 14 kilometres, clear view, and also there is a, I'll go through a good setup here. Our next full moon is due in 16 days. Our humidity at the present moment is sitting on 92%. Our pressure at the present moment is 1,028. Yep, so hectopiles. So that's a little bit of our forecast that's going to be happening for today. But anyway, let's go and have a look and see what's going to be happening with our Coffs Coast. Now, this is for our coastal waters, and this is up until midnight tonight. Wind's going to be north to northwesterly around 10 to 15 knots, becoming variable, about 10 knots in the morning. Sea's going to be around 1 metre. Now, the swellers are northeasterly around 1 metre inshore, then increasing up to 1 to 1.5 metres offshore, and the weather is going to be partly cloudy. So that's a little bit of our forecast of our coastal waters. And anyway, we'll go and have a look and see what's happening with our Macquarie Coast. This is also up until midnight, and the winds are going to be northerly around 10 to 15 knots, reaching up to 20 knots offshore south of Port Macquarie early in the morning. Winds are becoming variable around 10 knots in the middle of the day, then becoming southerly around 10 to 15 knots in the late evening. Sea's going to be around 1 to 1.5 metres, then decreasing to around 1 metre during the morning. Now, the swell is going to be a northeasterly around 1 metre, then increasing up to 1 to 1.5 metres offshore, and that's north of Port Macquarie. And that's going to be around the middle of the day. And the weather is going to be partly cloudy along around about 50% chance of a shower. So that's a little bit about our coastal waters, and the time here at the tank is now 8 minutes past the hour, Rob, 7 o'clock.
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13: Maranga. Dunggutti kutum badi ditu. Ninambu bitta, ninambu wara, wa buku. Bandunakai, mungan mungu. Dunggutti kutum badi ditu. Dangu bari ditin, and danang naranga baria ditinja.
12: We furthermore acknowledge the stories, traditions, and living cultures of Aboriginal and Torres Strait Islander peoples on this land and commit to building a brighter future together.
11: And a very good morning to everyone. I hope everyone is fine with our beautiful weather we're having so far. Yes. They say we're going to get a bit of a rain. They say we've got a bit of a rain coming in. But I don't know when and at all. I was looking on my iPad and they say that we've got some rain coming. And supposed to be for Monday. Yep, they're predicting rain for Monday and Tuesday. But you've got to remember one thing. They say one day it's going to be and the next day it's gone. It's not going to be there. So just remember that. So don't blame me and that. Yeah, blame the Bureau for it. We only read what they send out to us. But anyway, I want to say good morning to everybody. I hope everybody is doing really well and that. So yes, and we're going to open our program because you're about to listen to our Sunday morning gospels. And my name is Anne and I'm with you right up until 10 o'clock. But we have our Lord's Prayer.

Yes, and that was Carmen Silva, and she always opens our program every Sunday morning, yes, when I'm on, and the Lord's my shepherd. It is 13 after the hour of 7 o'clock, and this is off my, I should say, our CD, our latest CD, Gospel, and it's a brand new one of Mary Duff, and she's going to be doing The Voice of an Angel.

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3: Yes, and a big thank you to all our sponsors as well. And it is, the time is really going, 19 minutes past the hour, Rob. 7 o'clock. Okay, I'll let you know. I've got a couple of more. This is off my other two new CDs. And George Jones is going to be doing the good old Bible. And then Josh Turner is going to be doing I Saw the Light.

Yeah, as I said, that was Josh Turner and I Saw the Light, and that's off one of my brand new CDs. A very good morning to our beautiful lady. Her special gospel's coming her way, You Raise Me Up by Daniel O'Donnell.

0: and taking a look here. Well, there's a bit of work happening out at Dundinlong on Piper Creeks Road, and the schedule work is road work, and they're hoping to have this completed by the 26th of June. Now, it's going to be every day, all day, traffic will be affected in both directions. Advice is check your signage, follow your directions on site, exercise with caution, unseal road maintenance and grading programs. So that's all happening out at Dundinlong on Piper's Creek Road. So be aware of that as well.
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5: Stay there. The latest weather is next.
0: Yes, and I'll give you the forecast just in case you might have missed the 7 o'clock one. Well, the weatherman's saying it's going to be partly cloudy, patchy morning fog in the north, slight chance of a shower in the south this evening, near zero chance elsewhere, light winds, and the daytime temperatures are expected to reach between 18 and 23. Well, we have Foster expecting 21, Coffs Harbour 22, but then we've got Taree, Port Macquarie and Kempsey all expecting 23. And also don't forget the sun is due to set at 4:53pm this evening. Also taking a look here at the moment here in Kempsey, yes, we are sitting on 13.1 now, feels like 11.8. Our humidity is at 99%. The wind is now north-northwest at 11 kilometres. The wind gust is at 14 kilometres. And our pressure at the present moment is sitting on 1,027.4 hectopascals. So that's a little bit of our forecast that's happening for Sunday, the 14th of June. Anyway, I'm going to let you know what gospels I have lined up coming your way. And these are coming up, two CDs I have lined up with my gospels, my new ones, and we have Dan Voyne's going to be doing Victory in the Name of Jesus, and then Sharon Hislip, she's going to be doing Chapel Bells, and then we're back to my normal one, Loretta Lynn is going to be doing I'm Getting Ready to Go Ahead. So they're all coming your way in between our sponsors as well.

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to walk the road alone. I live in memory's garden, dear, with happy days we've known. In spring I'll watch for roses red and shades of lilac blue. In early fall with the brown leaves fall, then I'll catch a glimpse of you. Should you go first and I remain to finish with the scroll, no lengthening shadows shall creep in to make this life seem droll. We've known so much of happiness, yes, we've had our cup of joy, and memory is one gift of God that death cannot destroy. Should you go first and I remain, there's one thing I'd have you do. Walk slowly down that long road, for soon I'll follow you.

0: Yeah, that was Daniel O'Donnell, Beyond the Sunset, and that was especially going out to Heather.
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0: And a big thank you.

Yeah, I do apologise. I was in the middle of a sneeze. I do apologise for that. Yeah, that was the Jim Reeves, the flowers, the sun and the trees. And it is now 7:49 here at the tank. And I'm going to say good morning to my listeners. I have to say good morning. Yeah, oh dear, dear, oh dear. What are we going to do? I don't know. But anyway, I'm going to say good morning to Loma, also to Michael and Andrew. Big good morning to Cole and also to Rosie over in the Philippines and also to Maureen and Kevin all the way down there in Victoria. And a big good morning to Angie and also to Kay and Brian. Barry, a good morning to you. Chris and Jim Shaw, good morning to you as well. Our beautiful lady, good morning to you. Jim and Kay, all the way out there at the Kinchula Village, good morning to you guys. Emma out of Crescent Head and Ronnie and Ruth at Belmore River. A big good morning to Heather and also to Lily and Rob and also to Mick and Rhonda all the way down there in Newcastle and also to Tanya and Steve as well. Lorraine and Derek out of Southwest Rocks. Lynn Waters all the way in Sydney. And our Kookaburra lady and Richard. Also to Deb and Terry out of Southwest Rocks. Good morning to Beverly, to Ross and Millie. Also to John Lorraine and Bruce Phipps and his wife, Rita and Jim. A big good morning to you, along with Gwen. And also to Anne out of Greenhill. A big good morning to Ian. Also to Carmen and all our internet listeners as well. And a big good morning to Sandy and Barry and all our visitors. Good morning and welcome. And also to Shirley and all our silent listeners as well. And a big good morning to Chris, my mate. Yes, I have your CD. Will come in soon, Jimmy Little. Also to Daph and Pilly out of Gladstone. A big good morning to Nancy and Rex. And also to Ricky and also to Gary Walters and Ross Newton. Jackie and James all the way over in Canada. I know if you listen, he said he really enjoys the Gospels. And also to Roger, they're all the way down to Mittagong. Barry up at the Heights, mate, haven't heard from you for a while. Also to George as well, Amanda down in Sydney, and a big good morning to Pauline. So if I've missed anyone, I will say I'm sorry, but yes, a big good morning to you. I did say good morning to, I think I missed Jill. Yeah, Jill and Bill, our termite. I missed you. Yes, big good morning to you guys as well. So that's a little bit of my list that I got coming your way. Anyway, I think I might be coming there with a cold and that. See, getting out of bed early. I've had it too easy. Okay, we're going to have a little listen now to Daniel O'Donnell, and he's going to be doing Sweet Queen of Peace.

Yes, and that was Danielle O'Donnell. And Carmen Silva, she's going to be doing a gospel, and it sings As I Kneel Before You.

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3: Good morning, I'm Alyssa Delfs. A woman in her 30s remains in a critical condition this morning after she was bitten by a reportedly 4-metre-long shark. An off-duty lifesaver and bystanders helped save the woman's life. Speaking to Nine, New South Wales ambulance paramedic Mike Corliss praised their efforts.
4: She has significant injuries to her left lower leg and also her upper arms. Good lifesaving actions by everybody that was involved. People had applied tourniquets to both her arm and her leg before the first paramedics arrived.
3: Multiple city beaches across Sydney's eastern suburbs remain off limits to board riders and swimmers this morning as a result. US President Donald Trump and mediator Pakistan say an initial deal to end the war in the Middle East will be signed in hours, but Iran denies the agreement will be forged so soon. Pakistani Prime Minister Shehbaz Sharif says the two sides have agreed on a framework for a peace deal and that Islamabad was preparing for an electronic signing today to be followed by technical level talks next week. On social media, President Trump says the deal is scheduled to be signed today, after which the Strait of Hormuz, a vital corridor for trade, blocked by Iran, will be open to all. Meanwhile, the diplomatic developments followed another night of skirmishes in the Strait of Hormuz. The clashes led some, including this resident in Tehran, who spoke to the BBC, to fear a return to full-scale hostilities.
5: We've never broken our commitments. They were the ones who broke them. And it's possible that this could happen again, that the United States could renege on its commitments and obligations. But if it once again chooses to break its commitments and attack the Islamic Republic, the response of the armed forces will be more decisive and stronger than ever.
3: 6 months on from Australia's worst ever terror attack, a vigil will be held today to honour the victims of the Bondi Beach shooting massacre. The commemoration has been organised by Rabbi Yoti Friedman for the 15 people who lost their lives at the Hanukkah by the Beach event on December 14 last year. Rabbi Friedman says a number of meaningful activities will take place at the beach today.
6: Learning sessions from 9 till 4 p.m. and then a community event at 6:30 p.m. I encourage everyone to set aside some time to reflect, to connect, to take upon themselves one extra action of light. Please join us if you can.
3: Catholic advocates are calling for improvements to the nation's asylum system. The Jesuit Refugee Service Australia and St. Vincent de Paul have issued the message this Refugee Week. They want a permanent and dignified solution for those trapped in limbo with no pathway to permanent residency. Meantime, JRS is hosting a refugee leadership exhibition later this month in Sydney, which includes artworks and stories from its refugee leaders. One of those leaders is Sarah. She's detailed to National Radio News what attendees can expect.
7: How to tell our stories and show our talents. So there will be 12 leaders and artists showcasing different things like videos, photography, artwork and some of our stories.
3: And taking a look at sport in tennis with Wimbledon just around the corner, Aussie hope Alex de Minaur has been busy showing off his skills. Overnight, the Australian number one stormed into the final of this week's ATP event in the Netherlands, overwhelming Frenchman Adrian Mannarino, a former winner in Holland, 6-4, 6-1. ATP captured the moment.
8: De Minaur is through to the final without losing a set. And today he gets the better of the player who beat him.
3: Tonight, de Minaur will meet Kamil Majfashuk in his 21st career final.
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12: Stay there. 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
13: Yes, and take a look at our forecast for Sunday. Well, it's going to be partly cloudy. Also, there's a slight chance, well, I should say, yeah, slight chance of a shower. That's going to be in the south in the evening. Near zero chance of rain. It's going to be elsewhere. Now, our temperature for tomorrow, today, no, I haven't read tomorrow, I'll do that later. Yeah, for today, well, we have Foster expecting 21, Coffs Harbour 22, Bekempsey, Port Macquarie and Taree all expecting 23. And the sun is due to set at, what do we got, 4:53pm. So that's a little bit of our forecast that's happening for Sunday. At the present moment here in Kempsey, we are sitting on 13.6. Our humidity is already at 97%. The wind is now northwest at 15 kilometres. The wind gust is at 18 kilometres. And our pressure is sitting at 1027.8 hectopascals. And the time here at the tank is now 6 past to the hour of 8 o'clock. And I have coming your way a big good morning to Rita. Jim Ree's going to be doing, he will. And then we have Tanya Lee. She's going to be doing I Saw a Man. And then Jim Rees is going to come back and do Where Do I Go From Here? First of all,

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1: Yes, and a big thank you to all our sponsors as well. Okay, we have, our next gospel coming will be done by Owen Mack. And then we have, my next gospel is going out to a special lady, Lily, gone too soon.

Yeah, that was Isla Grant. And, that was her first one for today, and I will get my little book out. And I don't need to look at my little book. That was When I Saw the Light. That was the name of that gospel. Then we got the late Johnny Cash, and he's about to do his first one for the morning. And the time here at the tank is now 25 minutes past the hour of 8 o'clock. And he's going to do an I Was There When It Happened.

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Yeah, I was there when it happened. Danielle O'Donnell is going to be doing Softly and Tenderly.

0: Yes, I just got a little bit that just decided to go off, but I'll come back later.
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5: Stay there. The latest weather is next.
0: Okay, let's go and have a look. Well, not much has changed. Still going to be partly cloudy. Also, there is a slight chance of a shower. That's going to be in the south this evening. Near zero chance of rain elsewhere. And we've got light winds, and the daytime temperatures are expected to reach between up to 23. But anyway, let's go and take a look here. We've got Foster expecting 21. Coffs Harbour 22, Bakempsey, Port Macquarie and Taree 23. And don't forget that sun is due to set at 4:53pm this evening. At the present moment here in Kempsey, we're sitting on 14.3, feels like 13.2. Our humidity is at 94%. The wind is now north-northwest at 11 kilometres. The wind gust is at 14 kilometres. Our pressure is now up to 1,028.1 hectopascals. So that's a little bit of our forecast that's going to be happening for today. Okay, let's go and have a look and see what we're listening to before we went to our sponsors. Daniel O'Donnell was doing Softly Attendly. I want to say a big good morning to Cole, because we have Cole's special one, Alan Jackson and the Sissy Song.

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1: In the night, with my head bowed low, in the darkness as black as the sea, and my heart was afraid, and I cried.

Yeah, that was Ferlin Huskin and Where No One Stands Alone. Country Sound's going to be doing Let the Light Shine In, and as I said, Johnny Cash is going to be doing It Was Jesus.

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2: I send a big thank you to all our sponsors as well. Okay, I better check this CD. It's not going to play in that. I should have knew that, yeah. I had it all lined up and then all of a sudden it says, I didn't realise it said error. And that's and I realised it won't play in. It won't play in CD 2. It's a CD. It's a good CD, but it's got to think about number 2. Isn't like playing in there. I'm talking about Owen Mack, and this is a special one going out to Shirley, Maureen and Cole. Play me the waltz of the angel.

Yes, as I said, that was old Mac, and that was going especially out to Shirley, Maureen and Cole. Thank you, Maureen. How did you know I didn't want to get out of bed this morning? It was nice and warm in my bed. But I went, nah, come on, get out of bed. So I did. Anyway, we're going to have a listen now to Ray Price. He's going to be doing How Great They Are. And then after that, hopefully all goes well, we're going to, Patsy Cline's going to be doing Dear God.

Yes, as I said, that was Patsy Cline and Dear God. Yes, I go to church on Sunday. Yes, but anyway, it is... I've got to put an instrumental on because I didn't realise the time was really flying.

0: The Mid-North Coast Avicultural Society is holding a bird expo on Sunday the 5th of July from 9am to 12 noon at the Kempsey Showground, 19 C Street, Kempsey. Benching can be done on Saturday between 4 and 5pm and on Sunday morning from 7 to 9:30am. Benchers must be financial members of a bird club affiliated and insured with the Canary and Cage Bird Federation of Australia. Small birds to be in box-type cages with larger birds may use a suitable wire cage, all of which will be inspected prior to benching. Everyone is welcome with a $3 entry fee and children under 12 are free. For more information, call Peter on 0429 923 541. That's Peter on 0429 923 541.
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2: Stay there. The latest weather is next.
3: Okay, let's go and take a look and see what's happening. Well, not too much has really changed. It's still going to be partly cloudy. Also, there is a slight chance of a shower in the south in the evening, near zero chance of rain elsewhere. And the temperatures for today is going to be for Foster 21, Coffs Harbour 22, but Kempsey, Port Macquarie and Taree 23. And at the present moment here in Kempsey, we're sitting on 14.9, says it feels like 13.0. Our humidity is at 89%, the wind is west at 15 kilometres, the wind gust is at 18, and the pressure is sitting at 1,028.3 hectopascals. So that's a little bit of our forecast that's happening for today. And don't forget, Lynn will be in straight after the 10 o'clock news with her program, Rodeo Ways, and she'll take you right through until 2 o'clock this evening. Anyway, let me see what I've got coming your way. We have... can't read my book upside down, can I? Anyway, I know we have coming... I know Tammy Wynette. Yes, she's going to be doing We Love to Sing About Jesus. And then we have, Brian K. Kelly going to be doing a Bushman's Prayer. But first of all...

0: please let it be. Oh Lord, won't you please let it be. For an old city bushman like me.
1: Just a thought for today. Do you need washing? A little girl had been shopping with her mother. She must have been 6 years old, this beautiful, red-haired, freckle-faced image of innocence. It was pouring outside, the kind of rain that gushes over the top of rain gutters, so much in a hurry to hit the earth, it has no time to flow down the spout. We all stood there under the awning and just inside the shopping centre doorway. We waited, some patiently, others irritated because nature had messed up their hurried day. I am always mesmerised by rainfall. I was lost in the sound and in the sight of the heavens washing away the dirt and the dust of the world. Memories of running and splashing, carefree as a child, came pouring in as a pleasant, welcome reprieve from the worries of my day. The little voice was innocent and sweet as it broke the hypnotic trance we were trapped in. "Mum, let's run through the rain." "We'll get soaked if we do," her mother said. "No, we won't, Mum. That's not what you said this morning," the young girl said as she tugged at her mother's arm. "This morning? When did I say we could run through the rain and not get wet? Don't you remember? When you were talking to Daddy about his cancer, you said, if God can get us through this, he can get us through anything." The entire crowd stopped dead silent. I swear you could hear anything but the rain. We stood silently. No one came or left in the next few minutes. Mum paused and thought for a moment about what she would say. Now some would laugh it off or even scold the little girl for being silly. Some might even ignore what she said. But this was a moment of affirmation in a young child's life, a time when innocent trust can be nurtured so that it will bloom into faith. "Honey, you are absolutely right. Let's run through the rain. If God allows us to get wet, well, maybe we just needed washing," she said to her wide-eyed daughter. Then off they ran. We all stood watching, smiling and laughing as mother and child darted past the cars and, yes, through the many puddles. They held their shopping bags over their heads just in case. They got soaked. But they were followed by a few shoppers who screamed and laughed like little children all the way to their cars. And yes, I did. I ran. I got wet. I needed washing. Circumstances or people can take away your material possessions. They can take away your money and they can take away your health. But no one can take away your precious memories. So don't forget to make time and never forget to grab the opportunities that make memories every day. I hope you still take the time to run through the rain. To everything, there is a season and a time, to every purpose under heaven. They say it takes a minute to find a special person, an hour to appreciate them, a day to love them, but then an entire lifetime to forget them. This is a short message to let your friends know that you'll never forget them. Take the time to live. Keep in touch with your friends. You never know when you'll need each other. And don't forget to run in the rain.
2: Thank you, Nev. Yes, and that is very true, isn't it? Yes, it is very true, definitely.
3: As we awaken to the dawn, we find another day is born. Dear Lord, please keep an eye on those of us who are feeling the pressures of living. Dear Lord, keep an eye on those of us who are suffering with sickness and disease. Dear Lord, put your hands of holy healing upon each one of us and give us strength to face each day, to make each day a little more bearable than the day before. Above all, let your love be felt by everyone. Dear Lord, in your name, may your blessings reach out and touch each one of us today. Amen.
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Yeah, that was Col Hardy, and his first gospel for the morning was It Was No Secret. Now we have the late Shorty Ranger. He's going to be doing Singing on the Hilltop.

As I said, that was the late Shorty Ranger singing On the Mountain. Okay, we have come into your way now. Good morning to Chris, Jimmy Little, Royal Telephone, and then we have Buddy Williams doing the Toy Telephone and the Toy Telephone Prayer, and that was going out to Loma.

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4: Stay there. The latest weather is next.
5: Yes, and I'll be taking my last look at our forecast, but Lynn will keep you up to date on the forecast when it comes all through. Anyway, according to our weatherman, still going to be partly cloudy. Slight chance of a shower in the south this evening, near zero chance of rain elsewhere. Light winds and the temperatures are expected to reach between 18 to 23. Well, taking a look here, and we have Foster expecting 21, Coffs Harbour 22, Kempsey, Port Macquarie and Taree 23. At the present moment here in Kempsey, we're sitting on 15.6. Our humidity is at 86%. The wind is north at 13 kilometres. The wind gust is at 14 kilometres. And our pressure is sitting at 1,028.5 hectopascals. So that's a little bit of our forecast that's happening for today. And the time you're at the tank is now 9:32. Buddy Williams.

0: dear mother up yonder. This is our toy telephone, Fred. It's our toy telephone, Fred.
1: Yeah, that was the late Buddy Williams and the toy telephone prayer. Okay, the time here at the tank is now 9:34. We're going to have a listen now to Where No Man Goes by Country Sound.

As I said, that was Country Sound, and where no soul of a man will die. Anyway, we're going to listen to a bit of Roger Knox. He's going to be doing Mansion on the Hilltop. Pat Boone's going to be doing Amazing Grace.

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Yeah, that was Diane Lindsay and In the Glory Land the Way. Then we had been listening to Kathy Summers singing Thank You, Charlie Pride, The Colouring Book, and Jean Stafford was going to be doing The World Is Not My Home. So they're all was coming your way. And we've got 53. Well, it's nearly time for me to put on my closing song. I need to speak a little bit better, don't I? No. I had to laugh, yeah. Simon rang me. He wanted to know what happened to me. He thought I had a stroke. That's why I was off. I went, yeah, right. Okay, I'll put my closing song on and then I'll come back.

Slim Dusty was born on the 13th of June 1927. Sadly, he passed away on the 19th of September 2003. With a career spanning almost 60 years, he was an ambassador of Australian country music, inspiring many young bush balladeers, including myself. Thanks for the music, Slim. We all miss you, mate.

Yeah, that was young Jeff Brown, and that's normally my closing song, The Traveller's Prayer. And it's a, Slim Dusty is a singer of it, so yeah. But young Jeff decided he'd like to record it. So I'm going to put a little bit of a gospel instrumental.

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3: Good morning, I'm Alyssa Delfs. 6 months on from Australia's worst ever terror attack, a vigil will be held today to honour the victims of the Bondi Beach shooting massacre. The commemoration has been organised by Rabbi Friedman for the 15 people who lost their lives at the Hanukkah by the Beach event on December 14 last year. Rabbi Friedman has invited the community to attend the solemn event to mark the anniversary.
4: Wow, I can't believe it's 6 months since the Bondi tragedy. And so we're actually going to be coming together. We're going to be coming together to honour the ones that we've lost, to honour those who are still trying to heal, to honour all their families and to honour each other as we continue to try and move forward to heal together as one community.
3: Refugee leaders are using artwork and personal stories to help create a better understanding about refugees in Australia. The Jesuit Refugee Service is preparing for an exhibition in